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3: 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Along with two-time national champion and the 2016 Big 12 Player of the Year, Aaron Miller, I'm Chris Plank. UCLA's hot start has been slowed down slightly by Nyjah Kennedy. But, as you pointed out, Aaron Miller, second time through the lineup here, what adjustments are you expecting from the Bruin bats?
4: You know, there's a few times they're working deep in counts, especially working from behind. And when you're facing an arm like Nyjah Kennedy that can pull the string and hammer with the rise ball, I think the biggest thing to key in on is first pitch strikes. It's in the zone, squared up.
3: First Boom. Pitch to Riley Slimp. Right there you go. Yeah. Just like you said, first pitch strike.
4: That's it.
3: Slimp 2-for-7 in this World Series. Make that 2-for-8 now. After she grounded out to short to start the game for UCLA offensively, she swings and drills one into left field, falling past and getting past Terry in left field. She misplayed the hop, and off to second goes Slimp. It's a leadoff double. Caitlin Terry out in left field came charging in to try to make the play and completely misplayed the hop. It got past her, allowing Slimp to get an extra base.
4: This looked like she was caught in between wanting to try and dive to catch this ball versus wanting to try and keep this ball in front of her body. She got caught between decisions there and ends up misplaying the hop entirely. And they're going to make a defensive change immediately, pulling Terry out from left field. I do believe probably that's less about the error or the misstep, and more about maybe wanting to get her warm in the bullpen, potentially?
3: We've seen Jerry Glasgow do this before, and almost on cue, Aaron Miller. There goes Caitlin Terry down to the bullpen. So the new left fielder is Logan Holloman. So that's the change that is made. Valdez now moves in behind the plate as well. So Quiroga is out from behind the plate. And Valdez has checked in to catch. Victoria Valdez. So the rare fielder substitution in the middle of an inning leaves Tech with a new left fielder and a new catcher as Megan Grant digs in with a runner at second and nobody out. First pitch to Grant. Just pounds the zone. Strike one. 56 miles an hour as Nyjah's really learned how to spot that off speed.
4: They did rule that a double.
3: Oh, wow. Here's the 0-1. That's ripped foul down the right side. Look out. One of the security guards is sitting at the top of the stairs, and she's waving to the fans now because I think everything flashed before her eyes on that laser from Grant. Megan Grant has hit 4 home runs in her career in Women's College World Series elimination games. Behind 0-2, she swings and fouls this back towards the press box. It'll remain 0-2.
4: I can remember her freshman season, her coming in, and you could immediately tell the type of athleticism that this young woman had.
3: They played her a little bit of everywhere, too. Here's the 0-2 pitch, blown in. After each pitch, she steps out with her front foot, almost goes down to a full knee, puts her hand on the top of her batter's helmet and resets. The 1-2, swing and a miss. Dirty off speed, way out in front of it was Grant. That's the 4th strikeout of the game for Kennedy, and there is one away for Jordan Woolley.
4: This was an off-speed pitch, just slightly moving away from the strike zone and gets the whiff. The waving attempt from Megan Grant.
3: Jordan Woolery hit home run number 35 back in the first inning. She takes ball one. That gave the Bruins a 2-1 lead at the time. Tech put 2 runs on the board in the top of the second, and Red Raiders lead it 3-2. Bruins have a runner on second. The 1-0 pitch is low ball two.
4: Back to that adjustment discussion that you and I were having about hitting early strikes. I mean, Megan Grant was down 0-2 in that count and had to protect with an off-speed pitch and wasn't able to do it successfully.
3: There's ball three. Woolery ahead on the count 3-0. I think Megan Grant, to show you just how key she's been at putting the ball in play, that's just her 22nd time striking out in the last 2 years. 3-0. Wow, swing and a miss by Woolery. She was chasing that. She was sitting on something. She's got a big smile on her face, and she didn't get it.
4: A 3-0 green light, first of all, and then swinging at a 3-0 changeup on top of that.
3: Here's the 3-1. Air strike two. Another off speed. And now the Red Raider fans come to life.
4: That one was at the top of the strike zone, literally right under her hands on the inner half.
3: The 3-2 pitch. Ball four. Woolery turns and throws the bat towards the UCLA dugout. Pounds at her chest as she walks down to first base.
4: That was quite the celebration on a base on ball there, but that was a tough battle. Some really good pitch locations from Nyjah Kennedy.
3: Time is called, and we're going to get another trip to the circle here from Tara Archibald. That's Jerry Glasgow's daughter. Spent some time at Eastern Illinois University. That's in Charleston, Illinois. And now has taken over the staff over the last few seasons. Hunter Veach, second-year assistant, slowly walks out to talk to the Texas Tech infield. I think we could be looking at a potential thought to go to Caitlin Terry here with some lefties coming up, or
4: That's maybe what the discussion is here. Tara Archibald doing a little pulse check. Doesn't appear that there's going to be a change made. She's going to face Alina Garcia, the redshirt freshman, next.
3: Garcia's been on fire, hasn't she?
4: Absolutely on fire. Has a lot of confidence in the box, specifically because she bats behind Megan and Jordan. There's a freedom there to dig in and take a cut.
3: First pitch hit her. Bases loaded. Caught her right on the elbow. The Evo Shield protected her. And in her last three games, Garcia was 5-for-10 with 8 runs batted in, 3 triples and 2 home runs, and now you can add a hit-by-pitch to it.
4: Well, and she had already struggled in that freshman season coming off of an injury. Garcia only played 17 games last year before she had to leave due to a shoulder injury, required surgery, and has been on fire in this redshirt freshman season.
3: 70th Bruin hit by a pitch this year. Here's Bree Alejandre with the bases loaded, the infield in. First pitch hitter! We're tied! It came up and in, and it caught her on the elbow. And a bases loaded hit by pitch has tied this game at 3. And they're going to make a pitching change as Texas Tech. Caitlin Terry had already made her way back down to the dugout. Jerry Glasgow's talking about it right now with Tara Archibald out in front of the Tech dugout, but what a turn of events here.
4: I mean, we got to unpack this. This inning started off with the, and I put this in quotations, the double from Slimp that I believe should have been a play that was made, at least kept in front of Caitlin Terry in left field. We saw what is the most dangerous bat in this order strike out in Megan Grant, and then it's walk, 2 back-to-back hit by pitches. And to your point now, a tie ball game. This is just nuts.
3: I mean, we had a bases-loaded walk that gave Tech the lead, and now a bases-loaded hit by pitch. And, I mean, I'm not trying to be dramatic, but that could have been the last time we see Nyjah Kennedy in the Women's College World Series.
4: Not dramatic at all. That's the reality that we're in here, right? The back-and-forth punching of these offenses, the way that the run production has unfolded for both of these teams. I mean, we knew, at least it was the discussion with our crew up here, that we were going to see a lot of runs scored this game. I just don't know that I would have scripted this here in the third inning with the lack of control from Nyjah Kennedy.
3: Caitlin Terry is indeed in to pitch against her former team. She's 24-2 on the season with a 1.67 ERA, 162 strikeouts to just 33 walks. She's been the most effective pitcher in the NCAA tournament for Tech. with a 2-1 record, a 3.79 ERA. In comparison, Nyjah, who is responsible for all three of the base runners right now, Nyjah Kennedy has a 5.01 ERA in this NCAA tournament. Terry has struck out 18, walked just 7 of the 14 runs she's allowed. 11 of them are earned. And here comes Kanaya Bragg, who is 8-for-17 on the season with the bases loaded. What a big moment in a game that we expected to see runs. Like you said, Aaron Miller, just didn't know if we'd see it in this fashion.
4: Caitlin Tarrig, only 33 walks on the year, has not walked a batter in the Women's College World.

0: first. Mag takes strike two.
1: Yeah. Wow. Caitlin Terry's moving quick in the circle, folks. I mean, the rhythm of her, she steps, fires. She's wasting zero time to get that ball out of her hands.
0: The runners at first and second are the first time in Nyjah Kennedy's career she's hit consecutive batters. 0-2. Mag fouls it off a little late. Powers it to the upper deck. What a catch by a Red Raider fan in the second row of the upper deck. Gets a pat on the back from buddies next to him, and his hand's in pain. That was a shot foul by Bragg. Everyone resets. Terry's not on the rubber yet. Now she is with seven on the action clock. Here's the 0-2 pitch. Swing and a miss. Threw it right by her. Two away.
1: That's the power of getting ahead. I mean, that has been the story for both of the starting arms, was the story for Nyjah, has been the story for Tinsley, and now is the same story for Terry in the circle. If you can get ahead, you've got a lot of control.
0: Alexis Ramirez takes the ball a little bit in. Ramirez flat out to left her last time up on a hard hit ball. Now the Bruins need a little two-out magic as their strike one, 1-1.
1: Redshirt junior that missed quite a bit of 2024 due to a leg injury. Only played 27 games coming back, 15 starts.
0: 1-1 pitch, he swings and fouls it straight back. Terry is one pitch away from getting Tech out of a big-time jam here and limiting the damage. 3-3 game, but the Red Raiders are in some trouble. Caitlin Terry out of the pen with the bases full of Bruins.
1: Ramirez, a 700 hitter with bases loaded, has had three grand slams this season.
0: Sounds like the kind of player you want up in this situation. The 1-2 is swung on and hit pretty deep to center field, but not deep enough. Circling under it is Maya Davis, makes a few steps in front of the warning track and makes the catch. And that'll do it for the Bruins, who strand the bases loaded, but they get back a run and have knotted this game at three. We head to the fourth. Texas Tech 3, UCLA 3. 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
0: Three balls and two strikes. That ball's hit hard and deep to right center field. It is gone! Haley Toney, her seventh home run of the season, has given Tech the lead back. UCLA hits a bomb to tie it up. Texas Tech answers with a home run of their own from Haley Toney. And it's 2-1 Red Raiders. That was 365 days ago exactly. Haley Toney with a home run in the sixth inning on a 3-2 count gave Texas Tech a 2-1 lead. They went on to beat UCLA 3-1 in advance in the winner's bracket. Toney in the 2025 World Series had at least one hit,

0: in all six games. She was 8 for 19. Here in this Women's College World Series, she is just 1 for 12. She leads things off. The game tied up at 3. New life, maybe a little bit here for a Taylor Tinsley?
1: I would think. I mean, every time she's got a rough outing, her offense comes back in some way, shape, or form to give her some support. An uncharacteristic inning of support.
0: Tony bounces this one back up the middle and through into center field. Just her second hit of the NCAA tournament. Her first of the Women's College World Series. And Tech has the leadoff hitter aboard.
1: You know, we see so much athleticism from Tony on defense. It's nice to finally see her find something at the plate. Has struggled a little bit through postseason.
0: Mia Williams is 2 for 2 on the day. First, oh, and she gets hit by that pitch. We've now had 3 hit batters in this game. A little history where Nyjah Kennedy hit back-to-back batters for the first time in her career, and now Tinsley, after the leadoff single by Haley Toney, hits Mia Williams. Well, at least there's no drama around whether or not that was intentional or from a former teammate. Mia Williams was at the center of, speaking of controversy, Texas Tech has been a magnet to it, at least drawn to it. You had Mia Williams facing her former team, Florida, in Gainesville in the Super Regional, where she was hit 5 times. And then they didn't shake hands after the series was over. There was some jawing between the fans. Dad Jason Williams was in the middle of it. Now, in her last 7 games, that's the 7th time that Mia Williams has been hit by a pitch, after only being hit by 4 pitches through the first 61 games. She moving up on the chalk a little bit on us there, Aaron? What? You can't believe in that situation anything was purposeful at all, right?
1: I can't imagine. Honestly, I could make that argument for all the hit-by-pitches that we've seen, specifically with Mia Williams.
0: Maya Davis, first and second. Now nobody out. The infield for UCLA drawn in. Tight at the corner is Alejandre at third. And Woolery at first. Long wait for Tinsley. Now she pulls the ball out of her glove and misses low for ball 1. They've got the shift on where Alejandre's charging, so you've got Toney dancing around at second. That keeps Garcia and I on chasing towards that bag at third.
1: Davis has been one of the hottest bats for Tech through the Women's College World Series.
0: No pitch, and that hot shot to second. One play, and that's to first by Bragg. It's one away, and retired is Davis for the first time tonight.
1: We've seen over 45 different lineups through the season for Texas Tech. This has been a starting 9 that's had a lot of shifting, a lot of moving around. I know during regionals when I covered Tech, we saw Mia Williams drop down into that 3-hole, Davis in the leadoff spot. We saw Caitlin Terry pulled up into the meat of this order. There's been just a lot of change offensively.
0: There's Lauren Allred now with runners at second and third in the infield. In first pitch, swinging, laser to left field, racing into foul territory and making the catch a slip. Tagging and scoring from third is Haley Toney on the sack fly RBI from Lauren Allred, and Tech retakes the lead. It's 4-3.
1: This is just fundamental hitting for Texas Tech. And the fact that this ball was foul, I mean, this is something if you're slump in left field, you have to know that a catch-up foul territory is going to likely result in a run. She was deep into the corner of left field, not even a close play.
0: Here's Jackie Liss. First pitch is a strike. Any thought to just letting that one fall in foul territory?
1: You took the question right out of my brain. Are you in my brain right now?
0: Larry Costigan is in mine. He's the one who came up.
1: Do you catch it?
0: No balls and a strike. You don't want to pass on an out, as that's in for strike 2.
1: But then that's the go-ahead run.
0: Exactly.
1: That's exactly right.
0: Maybe that's part of that confidence in this UCLA Bruin offense, where Slimp knows it's going to take more than 4 runs to beat us. And she might be right. No balls and 2 strikes. The pitch from Tinsley fouled off. This game does have the feel of 4-3 is not going to end up being the final score.
1: I think that's a safe bet.
0: 4 runs for Tech on 8 hits. 3 runs and 3 hits for UCLA. Each team has scored a run thanks to a free pass. A bases loaded walk by UCLA and a bases loaded hit by pitch by Tech. Here's the 0-2, low and in. I will say I appreciate watching Taylor Tinsley's demeanor, Aaron. She's got it all on her shoulder. She knows it.
1: Fearless.
0: She's embracing it.
1: Even with the amount of work she's had all year.
0: 1-2. Called strike three. Got the call on the outer edge. Liz can't believe it. It's the second time she's been caught looking. And that'll do it for the Red Raiders in the top of the fourth. But they retake the lead on a sac fly RBI from Lauren Allred. And as we head to the bottom of the fourth inning, the Bruins head to the plate, trailing 4-3. From the Westwood One NCAA Radio Network, this is the Women's College World Series.
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0: 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Caitlin Terry came in and pitched Texas Tech out of a jam, but a little different, well, Captain Obvious, a lefty versus a righty, a little different world in Caitlin Terry. What have you seen from her in the circle this year, following her, covering the regionals as you did, and covering her at her time at UCLA? It seems as if she's kind of reinvented herself in Lubbock
1: this year. She has. I think so, too, especially in the circle, just talking specifically about pitching. I've seen a lot more use of the late-breaking curveball and a lot more use of the changeup. I think her first time at UCLA, we saw a lot of the rise ball, saw her live on the outer half of the plate and up in the zone, but she has definitely mixed pitch locations and speed this year more than what we saw from her last year in a Bruin uniform.
0: Here we go. Soo Jin Berry will lead things off. A left-handed hitting DP. Last time up was a strikeout victim. And a lefty-lefty matchup. First pitch is low, ball one.
1: Junior transfer coming over from Iowa. She spent most of her time last year primarily coming off the bench. Flat out earned her opportunities this season as a junior.
0: 1-0, swing and a miss. 1-1. She had a big cut.
1: You got to love that, too, when you see somebody that just chips away at opportunities, a pure hitter, a fearless hitter at the plate, accepted a lot of challenge stepping into UCLA.
0: The 1-1 is up high.
1: He was a two-year starter at Iowa. Primarily played shortstop for the Hawkeyes. Mixed in a little bit of third base.
0: Comes back a little closer to home from Pittsburgh, California. Here's the 2-1 pitch. Big swing and a miss, strike two. Hit just 273 during the regular season, but 9-for-24 now in the postseason.
1: And she hit that two-run homer, which was an upset win against, who was number 5 in the nation, UCLA, last year.
0: 2-2. Big swing and a miss. Strike three. Soo Jin Berry goes down swinging for the second time. And Caitlin Terry has been outstanding since coming out of the pen. Gets the strikeout, the flyout, and now her second strikeout.
1: It was the curveball from the left side of the plate. So Caitlin Terry cuts across her body, working from the left to the right side. That breaks away from Sujin Berry, the lefty swinger.
0: First pitch to Jelena Lamar is a little bit up and away, ball one. Lamar, a product of Panther Creek High School, obviously growing up in North Carolina with her mom, Marissa, the head coach of Duke. There's a strike, one and one. Has a sister, Layla, who plays at Duke, and her brother, Braylon, was a linebacker for the Miami Hurricanes who played in the national championship game this year. Here's the 1-1. Good cut, fouled at that. Just a freshman.
1: 14 home runs on the year in her freshman season. All that paired with a 331 average coming into today.
0: I know I'm starting to feel old whenever they ask Jolene Lamar is a player she looked up to, and one of the first names she mentioned was T.R.A. Jennings. She's only been graduated 2 years.
1: I'm like, what do you mean? T.R.A.'s a freshman.
0: The 1-2 is low, 2-2. Maya Brady was listed here, too. I'm like, what do you mean? Maya Brady's
1: she's
0: only
1: still,
0: a sophomore.
1: Yeah, what
0: right?
1: do you mean? She's still here.
0: Time flies. 4-3, Texas Tech has the lead. UCLA looking to strike back after a sack fly in the top of the fourth gave Tech the lead back. Lamar had a big cut and fouled it back.
1: And it fouled into her face mask, actually. It's a curveball back up and in under the hands. That's what makes Caitlin Terry so dangerous, is that she can kind of climb the ladder across the plate with the curveball.
0: Two balls and two strikes. Right-handed hitting Lamar, fouls him back.
1: It's been interesting, too, to hear Coach Jerry Glasgow talk about the difference between Caitlin Terry and Nyjah Kennedy just purely from a personality standpoint. Caitlin Terry is spicy. In fact, talking to Coach Glasgow, he said she is not scared to cuss me up and down, tell me straight up what she thinks, how she feels. Wears her thoughts on her sleeve. Very different from Nyjah Kennedy.
0: Two balls and two strikes. Terry gets the swing and a miss. It popped out of the glove of Valdez, and she picked it up right out of the air. Third strikeout by Caitlin Terry. Seventh by Texas Tech pitchers, and there's two away.
1: Now, Terry's faced four batters and struck out three. So since stepping in relief for Nyjah, she has been really elite through the strike zone.
0: Here's Riley Slimp, first pitch strike. I wonder. Caitlin Terry wasn't just at UCLA for one season. She was there for a couple of years. You would think that these hitters have seen her quite a bit. But as you brought up so eloquently, Aaron, this is a different Caitlin Terry. The 0-1 pitch, up and in, 1-1.
1: That was the rise ball. Yeah, to your point, this is a UCLA team that was used to her living up in the zone. She threw that pitch 85% of the time through her first 2 years at UCLA. That's not the case during her time in the circle for Texas Tech.
0: The 1-1. Up high, 2-1.
1: She has relied on the changeup more. She's relied on the curveball more. That's what we're seeing her own UCLA with right now, is that backdoor curve.
0: Lefty-lefty matchup with a leadoff hitter, Slimp, the sophomore left fielder. Doubled her last time up. Takes a ball low, 3-1. 4-3, Tech leads it. We're in the bottom of the fourth inning. Tech has pounded out 8 hits tonight. Could be worse. They've been elite at stranding runners on base so far. They've stranded 6. There's a swing and a pop-up pretty deep to left center field, ranging over. A couple steps short of the track is Holloman to make the catch, and that'll do it for the Bruins in the bottom of the fourth inning. A 3-up, 3-down inning, and boy, things are looking up right now in the circle for Caitlin Terry and Texas Tech. We head to the fifth. The Red Raiders lead the Bruins 4-3 in an elimination game. 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
0: 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There have been some challenging innings so far by Taylor Tinsley, but she continues to battle on. Four innings, scattering 8 hits, 4 runs, all of them earned. 5 strikeouts, 2 walks. But that number, 75, Aaron, 75 pitches thrown, that's a lot when you're only through 4.
1: Yeah, and in the grand scheme of things, just, I cannot see another arm being thrown in the circle here for UCLA. I mean, what would the circumstances have to be for us to see someone other than Taylor Tinsley in the circle?
0: 4-3, Tech. They'll lead things off here in the fifth with Taylor Pannell, and she takes ball 1-1. That's a great question. What would it take? You've seen a few instances where maybe you'll throw a pitcher in on a hunch and she can get you a couple of solid innings, but don't know if that's going to happen here. The 1-0 is hit sharply towards short. Ranging to her left is Garcia. A couple steps, gloves it, throws, got her. One away. There's Caitlin Terry. Terry is, as you mentioned, a completely different mindset and personality. She also has a little bit of a different look, has that arm sleeve tattoo on her left arm. Slightly open stance as she digs in from the left side of the plate, first pitch low. It seems as if the Tech approach offensively, yeah. Aaron, and you can correct me if you think I'm wrong, but they're attacking.
1: Yeah, especially early and often. Any time that there's a pitch close to the strike zone, it's a rare moment that they're not pulling the bat off the shoulder.
0: Here's a 1-0. Oh, Terry takes that low and away ball, too.
1: I feel like they set that tone from the very jump, right? The single from Mia Williams, then that double from Davis, followed up by the single from Allred. I mean, this is a team that came out of the gate hot with the bats.
0: All on the first pitch.
1: Yeah.
0: As you said. Here's the 2-0 pitch to Terry, and she swings and pops this foul down the left side out of play.
1: And Terry, a really gritty young woman, having a chance to sit down and talk with her, I just get the sense that there's a no BS mentality out of this young woman.
0: That's the best way to describe it.
1: There's just no apologies for who she is and how she plays the game.
0: 2 balls and a strike. That open stance is something that has started just since her move to Lubbock. Now time is called with only 5 left on the action clock, and it was given to Tinsley. She's ready to go, 2-1.
1: Gave a lot of credit to Jerry Glasgow. She feels a lot more confident at the plate, has given her that freedom to switch up some of her mechanics, and just feels like she has the space offensively to just go for it. There's no fear of failure. I mean, it's all green light with Caitlin Terry this year.
0: She's ahead on the count, 3 balls and a strike here. Tech up 4-3 in the fifth. Check swing on a pitch outside the zone. Ball 4. Carey jogs down to first base on what will be the third walk of the game, surrendered by Tinsel.
1: That'll be the first time that Terry's found her way on safely. And bringing up Burns, who had that massive shot in the second inning.
0: Her first home run of the postseason. Well, the Tech bench came out. Re-entry now official for Jasmine Burns. Homered and struck out. That home run in the second gave Tech the lead. There's a pitch. Ooh, called a strike. And looked well outside the zone. Caught the outer edge. No balls and a strike to the right-handed hitting Ohio State transfer Jasmine Burns. The 0-1. Check swing. Her home run in the second had tied the game at 2, and then Tech gets a bases loaded walk to take the lead. UCLA strikes back on a bases loaded hit by pitch. And then Texas Tech retakes the lead on a sac fly as Burns fouls this one down the right side, well out of play. Oh, what a catch by a fan in the lower level. Was almost falling over. One of that few areas left here in the stadium that's still battling the sunlight, too, as the shadows and shade cascade across Devin Park's playing surface. One ball and two strikes to Burns. The pitch, low 2-2.
1: And Burns has done a nice job of not swinging at anything out of the strike zone. Anything that's been close over the wide of the plate, you've seen her put a barrel on it.
0: She's explosive. 18 home runs on the season. The 2-2.
15: Ball.
0: Outside, ball 3. Tinsley's had a couple of battles with the strike zone. You don't see it in a massive walk number yet. Only has walked 3 through 4. Which is still a high number. She has found herself working consistently from behind in counts. We'll count here. She gets time again. Are they going to give it to her? They're not. Oh, they just did. Wow. That would have been ball 4. They give her the timeout. The 3-2 pitch is an off-speed that's ripped foul into the camera well, and it bounced back and hit one of the photographers right off the face, and he's smiling about it. I mean, that thing popped off the sidewall, and as he was avoiding it, it came back and hit him right in the forehead.
1: Wow. Tough cookie. He's shaking it off.
0: Now he ducks down wisely. The 3-2 is hit the other way foul as Terry was running on that one.
1: Man, this battle from Jazzy Burns, so impressive. That was the 90th pitch out of the hand of Taylor Tinsley. And keep in mind, this is a squad with Texas Tech that has a really good eye. They came into the NCAA tournament 8th in the country with walks drawn.
0: Full count pitch here again. Terry is not going this time, and Burns fouls it off. Another good catch. We are going good catch. Guy getting hit in the head. Good catch. Drop.
1: Tough
0: guy.
1: Battle.
0: Yeah, it's
1: a lot going on.
0: This is the 7th 3-ball count that Taylor Tinsley has had in this game. Aaron, you mentioned over 90 pitches already.
1: Yeah, 9th pitch at bat here for Burns.
0: 3-2 pitch again. Here it comes. There it goes. Down the right field line and deep. Grant ranges back to the wall, makes the catch. What a play. Right up against the wall by Megan Grant, tagging and taking second. Wisely. It's Caitlin Terry, and there's two away.
1: You had just talked about the sun. There is a very tiny sliver of sun up against, I mean, like,
0: the only place
1: the only sliver of sun left on this field. And, of course, this fly ball takes Megan Grant deep into right field, into that sun. Thank goodness she's still got the shades on.
0: Victoria Valdez swings at the first pitch, pops it into left field, racing over to the left center field gap, and making the catch a slip. She collides with Lamar, but she held on to it, and that'll do it. Slip was racing towards the left center field gap. In center, Lamar was racing to her right. Slip made the catch. They collide. Neither body falls. But she holds on to it, and that'll do it for UCLA. Texas Tech now just 1-for-6 with runners in scoring position. They have now stranded 7. That was a heck of a catch in left field by Slim to end the Tech threat. We head to the bottom of the fifth inning, 4-3. Texas Tech leads it. From the Westwood One NCAA Radio Network, this is the Women's College World Series.
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20: A better life with Dr. Sanjay Gupta.
21: People have started using AI for all sorts of things, but I cannot think of an area where the stakes are higher than your health. First of all, I'll tell you this. I know doctors who have cracked some seemingly impossible cases with the help of AI, so it can be a powerful tool. But AI can also hallucinate, provide bad advice, and be just as confident when it does that. If you do decide to plug any personal medical information into one of these chatbots, you should know that while the companies that created them have robust privacy protections in place, they are not bound by HIPAA, like your healthcare provider is. Whatever the advice presented to you, take it with a degree of healthy skepticism. Always get a second opinion. And remember, if you ever experience concerning symptoms, skip the AI consult and head straight to the ER. I'm Dr. Sanjay Gupta, helping you live a better life.
0: 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The number one ranked team in the men's baseball tournament has been eliminated. UCLA was beaten by St. Mary's 6-5 on a walk-off single in the bottom of the 10th inning. So UCLA softball, the only remaining Bruin team still alive in the postseason, but we're in the bottom of the 5th inning and they trail Texas Tech 4-3. Here's Megan Grant facing her former teammate. She hits 800 when leading off an inning, and the first pitch is a strike. 24-30 for Megan Grant when she leads off, Aaron.
1: Well, she struck out on that off speed back in the third.
0: 0-1, she was hit by a pitch and scored a run in the first. And quickly, she's behind, no balls and two strikes.
1: This was the same script when she struck out against Nyjah Kennedy. Quickly got behind 0-2, struggled to defend the off-speed pitch. But Plank, we haven't seen a lot of the off-speed yet from Caitlin Terry.
0: 0-2, and that swung on and hit pretty deep to left field, ranging back short of the track as Holloman to make the catch. And there's one away. Big exhale from the Texas Tech Red Raider fans as that ball comes up just short. Here's Jordan Woolery. What can you say? And what more can you say that hasn't been said about what Woolery and Grant have done? Tonight, Woolery's been the offense for the Bruins. That two-run homer in the first. Takes the first pitch high for ball one. That was number 35 on that rise ball that just didn't rise out of the zone. She timed it up and blasted it out of here.
1: That's exactly what you do with that pitch. Leave it elevated, leave it hung, send it out.
0: 1-0 is bounced sharply to third. Backing up on it is Hannell. Makes the throw. And there's two away. Those are two massive outs for Caitlin Terry.
1: I mean, she's faced seven, and she's sat down seven. And since coming in for Nyjah, three flyouts, a ground out, three strikeouts, she's just been money.
0: Remember, she inherited the bases loaded with only one out. Nina Garcia takes a strike. 22 home runs for Garcia, 69 runs batted in. Facing Caitlin Terry. Pulls the string on that off speed, but it misses a little bit up.
1: I don't know where it missed.
0: One ball and a strike, 4-3. Texas Tech has the lead. We're in the bottom of the fifth inning. Terry's ready with the 1-1. The lefty brings it home. It's fouled straight back by Garcia. A ball and two strikes.
1: Garcia's such a stud on all sides of the ball, too. So athletic at shortstop. What she's able to do for the Bruins defensively is so impressive. When you look at what she does offensively, it's like she plays the game in one mode.
0: Member of the All-Big Ten first team from 2026. This past season, takes ball too high, was a part of the Big Ten All-Defensive Team, the Big Ten All-Freshman Team. After coming to UCLA from Whittier Christian High School, Pico Rivera, California. Redshirt freshman, swings and fouls off the 2-2 pitch out of play.
1: Garcia describes as the quarterback of this defense, incredible rapport with the infield, specifically with Taylor Tinsley. Just a lot of respect that she has on this team.
0: Here comes the 2-2 pitch. Garcia waits. Takes just a little out for the count.
1: That's a great eye. That is a ball. That is a backdoor curveball coming back into the strike zone. And just barely misses on the outer half of the plate. A good spot for Caitlin Terry in a 2-2 count.
0: First three-ball count that Terry has inherited. And now again, with the action clock winding down, they give time and reset it. It was at three when they asked for and received time. Here comes the 3-2 pitch. Garcia fouls it off again.
1: Think about the awareness that both Caitlin Terry and Vic Valdez have to have behind the plate. To have enough awareness to see the pitch clock, how much they have to work with before she's got a rock and fire, to have the wherewithal to call time there.
0: And get it.
1: And get it. It's exactly right.
0: Full count again. This is becoming a marathon at bat. Until now, swing and a miss. Terry stands at attention, rips her face mask off, and celebrates a big strikeout to end of the fifth. 1-2-3, and Caitlin Terry is setting down Bruins at a rapid rate. We head to the sixth. Red Raiders look to add to their 4-3 lead in this elimination showdown. 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
0: 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To the sixth we go, 4-3. Texas Tech leads UCLA. And for the 2025 third-team All-American, the 2026 All-American, Taylor Tinsley, she's got to hold this Texas Tech offense at bay and get the Bruin bats back.
1: I mean, you have to buy time here. One-run deficit, trying to keep this lead as slim as possible for Texas Tech to give her offense room and time to call out of it.
0: Haley Toney had not had a hit in the Women's College World Series and was just, let me make sure I get the number right for Haley, 1-13 when she got her first hit of the Women's College World Series, 1-13 in the postseason. She singled in the fourth and scored the go-ahead run on Lauren Allred's sack fly. She digs in to lead off the sixth. First pitch from the UCLA righty is swung on and popped into left field. Shuffle to her right. The catch is made by Slimp, and there's one away. Well, I'll tell you one thing that you notice on some of these ground balls and these fly balls is how well scouted these hitters are. I mean, Slimp barely had to move. She was in the perfect spot. Here's Mia Williams. We have a lot of information at our fingertips, Aaron Miller. Williams has reached base all three times, a couple of hits, and was hit by a pitch. And now Tinley wants time, and she'll be given. Why do we even have an action clock? I mean, it gets down to six or five, and they give the pitcher or the batter time out. First pitch to Mia Williams is a little bit out, ball one. Tinsley's allowed seven hits in the first two innings, but has buckled down and has allowed just one since. Hit a batter in the fourth. Walked a batter in the fifth, and Tony's single is the only base hit she's given up since the second. Big cut by Mia Williams, swings through it for strike one.
1: Tinsley approaching 100 pitches, sitting at 96 now. At the top of the sixth inning.
0: One ball and a strike. 4-3, the Red Raiders lead it. They're strike two.
1: It was the same pitch location directly over the outer half of the strike zone that you saw Mia Williams take a cut on.
0: One ball, two strikes. 1-2 is fouled back. Straight back, takes a hop, hits the press box. Boy, Mia Williams, Taylor Pannell, two of the more high-profile transfers this past offseason. Williams leaving Florida. There was some social media drama. Taylor Pannell sat here 365 days ago and professed her love for Tennessee and how great of a place it was and was off to Texas Tech the next day. That's foul off.
1: I wish you were exaggerating, but you're not exaggerating.
0: No, it was real. She was emotional talking about what Tennessee meant to her, and then maybe less than 2 or 3 days later, she was on her way to Lubbock. Here's the 1-2 to Williams. Just low. Maybe a little bit out as well. Two balls and two strikes.
1: It's a part of our game now. As the resources pour in, so does the movement. And that has just been the change we have seen. Mm.
0: This is the 100th pitch of the night for Taylor Tinsley. And Williams swings and drives it deep to center field. And it's gone! Mia Williams bombs the 100th pitch of the night from Taylor Tinsley over the center field wall, and Tech takes a 5-3 lead on a no-doubter from their standout Florida transfer, Mia Williams.
1: 248-foot homer, 78-mile-an-hour off of the bat. You know, this is a pitch that is low and away. I'm shocked at Tinsley's commitment and Ramirez's pitch calling to stay low and away on Mia Williams. That's been a power alley for her all season long. She throws the barrel at that location and sends it out of the ballpark.
0: Maya Davis takes ball one. 3-for-3 game for Mia Williams. She scored three runs. Now she's driven in one with her home run. And she reached in the fourth on a hit-by-pitch. Have a day, have a night, have a World Series meal. Oh. Maya takes ball two outside. 5-3, Tech leads.
1: Been the scouting report on her, Chris Plank, is that she has struggled to hit the inside pitch. Think of all the hit-by-pitches we saw whenever they went to Florida. They hammered her on the inner half of the plate, and we didn't see a single one of those from Taylor Tinsley.
0: UCLA comes together in the circle, kind of scattered a little bit. They show Nyjah Kennedy, who was up and throwing in the Red Raider bullpen. I don't know that I would risk taking Caitlin Terry out of this game the way that she's looked. Texas Tech in last year's World Series, Aaron, hit one home run in their sixth Women's College World Series game. Today, they've hit their third in three games. Jerry Glasgow swing plane helping out a little bit. Here's a 2-0 to Davis. Their strike one after all the meetings broke apart. Davis has had a nice night. She's 2-for-3. A double, a single. And in her last plate appearance in the fourth, she grounded out to second. Batting here with one out, the top of the sixth inning, and her team up two. 2-1. Line drive, base hit into right field. Racing over and scooping it up a little bit to her right as Grant fires a strike back in, and it's a one-out single for Maya Davis, her third hit of the game.
1: 3-for-4 on the day. I mean, just absolutely on fire. It has been for this team all season long. 4.36 on the year, her senior year.
0: Here's Lauren Allred. UCLA kind of looks a little lost, and I think Lisa Fernandez realized it. So she's going to head out and bring the Bruins together in the circle, down 5-3. Maya Davis at first and only one out in the top of the sixth inning. Let's pause 10 seconds for station identification. 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
0: Tonight's broadcast of the NCAA Women's College World Series on the Westwood One NCAA Radio Network is intended solely for the private, non-commercial use of our audience. Any reproduction, retransmission, or other use of this broadcast without the express written consent of the NCAA and Westwood One is strictly prohibited. What do you think Lisa Fernandez's message was to Taylor Tinsley?
1: Keep the ball in the ballpark.
0: 10th hit of the game for Texas Tech has Maya Davis at first. Lefty Lauren Allred digs in. First pitch from Tinsley is low, ball one.
1: But really, I mean, keep the ball in the ballpark because you're facing a Lauren Allred who's been red hot through NCAA play. And right now, a two-run deficit doesn't seem unattainable for a squad like UCLA. The offense that they have, support that they've provided Tinsley.
0: One ball, no strike pitch is fouled off on the hit and run. This is the second 30-plus pitch inning tonight for Tinsley. Wow. Jerry Glasgow applauds from that third base coach's box as he looks on.
6: 1-1.
0: Yells down towards the batter's box. You can read his lips saying, fastball, fastball to Allred. Let's see if she's sitting on it. She's got 10 home runs this season. Oh, and she
1: off the
0: had
1: of the
0: that hit off the knob of the bat. Wow.
1: I thought that actually hit the elbow guard. It sounds so similar, but that was right off of the knob of the bat.
0: She didn't even try to sell it. She knew. We've seen that a little bit more this year on pitches up and in. I don't know if it's a skill or an art, but we've seen it quite a bit, even during this World Series. One ball, two strike count now to the left-handed hitting Allred. The pitch misses low, 2-2. Jackie Liss waits on deck. We've already set the excitement for one of the semifinal matchups. Alabama waits the winner of this. The 2-2 is low, ball three.
1: You can notice just Ramirez behind the plate having to give a lot of attention to Davis at first. 37 stolen bases on the year. I mean, she's on full alert behind the plate. Lefty catcher.
0: 3-2. Outside, ball four. Runner was going, but it didn't matter. Davis slides in, though she could walk there after the free pass of Lauren Allman. So again, Alabama awaits the winner of this game. We'll have coverage for you tomorrow night, but one matchup already set tomorrow morning, noon Eastern time, Tennessee and Texas. Tennessee's got the, I guess you could say, extra rest. Texas had to rally to end Jordy Fromm in Nebraska's unbelievable season. Here's Jackie Liss. First and second now, one away. 5-3 Tech looking to add to their lead, their strike one. You know Jerry Glasgow once more. He understands how explosive this Bruin offense is. And in fact, he calls time, and I don't know what he's doing. He's walking down and saying something to our home plate umpire. He's checking the lineup card. Now he calls time, and he's going to bring everyone over to chat. Probably just wanted to make sure he hadn't used up all of his timeouts. And I think Tech understands the importance of adding as many runs as they can right here, because this is a UCLA Bruin team that has set a mark that I don't think any of us thought would be reachable. 200-plus home runs in a season. They're explosive.
1: Totally. The reality, I believe, that Glasgow understands here is holding UCLA just to three runs in a ball game doesn't feel like reality. So to stack on a couple more insurance runs here is crucial. Got one in scoring position, fastest kid on this team with Davis in scoring position, and right now the meat of the order, Jackie Liss, your four hole, Taylor Pannell on deck, Caitlin Terry in the hole. I mean, this is a ripe opportunity for Texas Tech, especially with less than two outs.
0: First and second, one away, 5-3 lead for the Red Raiders. Liss digs back in, the 0-1, swing and a miss. Liss has driven in 16 runs in this postseason. 16 RBIs in 9 postseason games for Jackie Liss. She's at 74 total RBI on the season. She's behind 0-2 here with one out. The pitch, hop foul and out of play behind home plate. Sun still trying to set as we push past 8 p.m. local time, 8:05 to be exact. Field is all in shadows. A little bit of sun left in that center field and upper right field bleacher area. The upper deck here down the first baseline. The 0-2 pitch is low. Got away a bit from Ramirez, but she chases it down before anyone can advance. A hot day will hopefully make way to a cool, pleasant evening once the sun completely goes down. We were in the upper 90s for a majority of the day, and it was hot. It's as hot as these Red Raider bats. They want to add more. The 1-2 to Liss is an off-speed that misses low. 2-2.
1: Just watching Ramirez between pitches, and when she crouches down, she literally is looking, scanning Jackie Liss to see if there's anything she can pick up on from a stance standpoint, where she is in the box. Remember, Ramirez is calling pitches behind home plate.
0: 2-2 is bounced foul.
1: It feels like so much pressure.
0: That camera well down the third base line has been
1: getting
0: action
1: hammered.
0: Central, yeah. We had an NCAA camera guy that took a foul ball off the noggin. Now the ESPN camera guy is shielding himself. Head on a swivel. In that camera well down the third base line. Here comes the 2-2 pitch. Bounced towards third, foul again. Pretty good play by Alejandre, backhanding it in foul territory. And it's a some kind of a bat going on right now between Jackie Liss and Taylor Tinsley.
1: Eighth pitch. We've seen a lot of that from Texas Tech. Battling deep against Tinsley.
0: Two balls and two strikes. First and second. One out the pitch. Ball three low. And Tinsley's run the count full. That is her sixth full count of the game and her ninth three-ball count that she's faced here this evening. She's battling. She's working. She's fighting. Her team's down two. The 3-2 pitch. Ball four called inside on what looked like strike three.
1: I don't know that was a strike. I think it was about half a ball off of the plate, but I will tell you, that would be tough for me to leave in the hands of an umpire. Back in my day, that was a strike.
0: You're swinging at that. That is the fifth walk from Taylor Tinsley, who now faces Taylor Pannell with the bases loaded. First pitch to Pannell is popped into shallow right field. Grant comes racing in, makes a catch. Davis tags. The throw is online, but not in time. Maya Davis tags and scores the sixth run of the game. And on the sack fly, Texas Tech extends its lead to 3. It's now 6-3.
1: Wow.
0: Megan Grant okay?
1: Yeah. This absolutely was a shallow fly ball into right field. Grant trying to keep her weight behind that ball to throw it to home, and she falls on the throw. Not to say that throw was offline. It was just late. You've got the fastest Red Raider on this team, Davis, 37 stolen bases. I mean, you have to be absolute money to home in order to get those legs out.
0: Looks like they're going to challenge play at the plate, or if she left early, let's see.
6: Call on the field is that the runner at second base left on time on the catch. UCLA's using their first challenge of the game to review this play. Play's
0: smart.
6: Under further review.
0: Smart. Watching the second base play. Now, this is the difference between a sack fly RBI or an out.
1: Wow.
0: And this could be a big difference in this game. They don't focus on what's happening at third with Maya Davis. They're watching Lauren Allred, who was at second. Or pardon me, Jackie Liss, who was at second.
1: She looked clean to me.
0: Excuse me. I'd already moved everyone up on my scorecard. That was Lauren Allred at second, because you had first and second.
1: It appeared to be clean. It appeared to be that she was standing on second base in time.
0: And if you wonder why they would challenge second, here we go. Here's the call. We'll explain it more.
6: After further review, the call on the field has been confirmed.
0: There you go.
6: The runner left on time. That's UCLA's first challenge. They have one remaining.
0: Good call, Aaron Miller. You saw it. You have coaches or players.
1: Bingo.
0: Who are responsible for watching every single runner. And as Patrick Murphy talked with our Westwood One crew on Wednesday, the leaving early conversation is such a pinpoint matter of milliseconds that he even adjusted how many times he would send runners to even steal. In this case, Tech had it right. It's 6-3, and Terry swings at the first pitch, drills it deep to left field, but ranging back, and Slimp makes the catch short of the warning track to end the sixth. But UCLA is in trouble. Texas Tech adds 2, and as we head to the bottom of the sixth inning, it's the Red Raiders 6, the UCLA Bruins 3 in this elimination game for the Westwood One NCAA Radio Network. This is the Women's College World Series.
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21: People have started using AI for all sorts of things, but I cannot think of an area where the stakes are higher than your health. First of all, I'll tell you this. I know doctors who have cracked some seemingly impossible cases with the help of AI, so it can be a powerful tool. But AI can also hallucinate, provide bad advice, and be just as confident when it does that. If you do decide to plug any personal medical information into one of these chatbots, you should know that while the companies that created them have robust privacy protections in place, they are not bound by HIPAA.

0: 1-0-1 is high to Alejandre. She's 0-1 with a ground out to short and a hit by pitch. In fact, she's credited with the RBI on the hit by pitch. The base is loaded hit by pitch. Last batter that Nyjah Kennedy faced. She swings through the 1-1 for strike two.
1: It's kind of an oopsie swing. Late wave at that pitch. Can't believe, I mean, it's hard to believe that UCLA only has three hits on the board.
0: The 1-2. Foul tip right into the mitt. Strikeout number 5 for Caitlin Terry. Ninth straight retired, and there's one away.
1: Not only to hold this UCLA team to three hits, but only to a home run. And it's not to Megan Grant. That was a conversation we all had is, you know, would we see Grant leave the yard, if not once, maybe twice?
0: Kanaya Bragg takes ball one high.
1: She hasn't gone yard. In fact, she hasn't even had a hit. She got hit by a pitch in the first inning. She K'd in the third and flat out in the fifth.
0: Caitlin Terry continues on the run that she's in the midst of as the 1-0 pitch is in for strike one. She wouldn't have to face Megan Grant again. You don't want to deal with Woolery or Grant in this UCLA lineup with any hope. Here's the 1-1. There you go. Line drive, base hit, back up the middle. Stay hot, Kanaya Bragg. Her second hit of the night gives the Bruins their first base runner off Caitlin Terry and their first hit since the leadoff double by Riley Slimp back in the third inning. Here's Alexis Ramirez. Or at least... Yeah, this is when we're going to see the pinch runner, right? Yeah, they're going to go to the bench and bring in Mia Phillips. Watching Kanaya Bragg hit is impressive. Watching her run, you realize the kind of pain that she's in.
1: Yeah.
0: So Mia Phillips will be called upon to pinch run here, which means, barring a double play, that... at least Megan Grant will get another opportunity. First pitch strike to Alexis Ramirez. 6-3, Texas Tech leads it. We're in the bottom of the sixth inning. An elimination game. Alabama awaits the winner. Whoever wins tonight has to beat them twice. The 0-1 is fouled back. Strike two. Texas and Tennessee play in game one tomorrow, noon Eastern time. And Alabama versus this game's winner tomorrow night in prime time. Here's the 0-2. A little bit out, 1-2.
1: Ramirez is good with runners on, specifically one runner on, almost a 450 hitter on the year.
0: That is what you call an in-depth stat right there.
1: Boom.
0: One ball and two strikes with that one runner on. It's a first. UCLA trying to bring the tying run to the plate as that 1-2 pitch misses way outside, 2-2. I've seen a little bit of an erosion of the fans here as some empty spots in the bleachers, in the upper deck areas, but... they have fought through a hot day in Oklahoma. The 2-2 is fouled back towards the press box. And
1: she's
0: the count remains 2-2.
1: Had 45 at-bats with a runner on base. 20 hits in those 45 at-bats. This is a situation that she's accustomed to. Middle of the order, she's used to having some ducks on the pond in some form.
0: She's got a runner at first here, does the catcher Ramirez. She's 0-2 on the night with a couple of flyouts to deep left field. Her team's down 6-3. The pitch stays alive, fouls it off.
1: 70 miles an hour, that curveball in the outer half breaking back into the strike zone against Ramirez, who stands in the right-handed batter's box.
0: Terry walks to the back of the circle, rubs a little dirt on her hand, gets the pitch call as the pitch watch is attached to her glove, and now she's ready. Here comes the 2-2. Off speed, grounded to third. Nice play to second for one. To first. Double play! Taylor Pannell on the short hop made a perfect throw to second, and Mia Williams turned it to end any UCLA threat with the old five.

0: 4-3 Twin killing. Texas Tech's got all the momentum as we head to the seventh inning. They lead the Bruins 6-3. 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
0: A reminder to join us again tomorrow for a Women's College World Series doubleheader. Texas will take on Tennessee at noon Eastern, while the winner of this UCLA-Texas Tech game battles Alabama, the number one overall seed, at 7 o'clock Eastern time. We'll have all the action right here on most of these same Westwood One stations. You can also hear the broadcast via the Varsity Network app, the NCAA Women's College World Series app, Alexa-enabled devices, or on the Westwood One app. 6-3, Texas Tech leads here as we head to 7. Both Tennessee and Alabama have swept their way through the College World Series field so far, which means that Texas will have to beat Tennessee twice to advance to the championship series, and that whoever wins here this evening, they've got to take down Alabama twice, who might just be the most consistent team we've seen down the stretch this year.
3: Do you start Marjeco? Do you start Pickens?
0: Boy, Marjeco's looked really good.
3: That was my answer earlier.
0: I think
3: she's looked really good.
0: It depends on how Karen Weekly looks at it. As Jasmine Burns digs in with Tech up 6-3. First pitch from Tinsley is in for a strike. If she looks at it as maybe playing with a little bit of house money, then maybe you go ahead and start Marjeco. I'll tell you what, we sat and talked with her on Wednesday. I haven't had a Tennessee game in this World Series yet. This time is called. Tinsley had the pitch watch pop off her glove again. I was very impressed with Marjeco. I had not talked to her before. She just was very focused and in control. Here's the 0-1 pitch. Check swing. She went. Yep, they check with a first base umpire. Called strike two.
3: And such a good compliment between Pickens and Marjeco. You know, the speed, the spin.
0: So I think what I'm saying here, Aaron, is I'd start Marjeco.
3: That was my answer.
0: Okay. Look at us.
3: We're on the same page.
0: No balls and two strikes. Burns waits. The 0-2 is a little bit up. Now, Jocelyn Brisky has been the ride or die for Bama every inning so far in this Women's College World Series. I don't know if you're Patrick Murphy if you risk changing that regardless of what happens here. One ball and two strikes. 1-2, misses outside. Boy, Tinsley is really messing with that action clock.
3: Yeah.
0: She is taking every second she can. There's no rule for when the pitcher actually has to be in the rubber. The ball's just, batter's got to be in. We've debated this at either 12 or 10 or 8. It's been all over the place. 2-2 pitch is lifted deep down the left field line. It's got a chance, but it hooks foul.
3: Yeah, she's not even stepping onto the rubber till close to 7 seconds before the pitch has to be thrown. I mean, it's literally coming down to the second before the pitch is out of her hand.
0: I mean, she's barely towing it now with 10 on the action clock. She's ready to go. The 2-2 pitch off speed, ripped foul over the head of Jerry Glasgow. He has a smile on his face as the Red Raider coach.
3: And if she could pull the string here against Burns, it would be effective. She has been early, pulled the last two on the left-hand side of this field.
0: 6-3, Texas Tech has the lead, looking to add to their three-run cushion here in the top of the seventh inning. With Burns leading off, it's a 2-2 count. Pardon me, a 3-2 count, I assume. No, she's going down to first base. That's only ball three. Yeah, Jasmine Burns started going down to first base. That was only ball three. She fooled me for a moment. It's one of the few times where I knew I had the count right tonight. Now it's a full count. Everyone went to fire up Taylor Tinsley, and we're like, no, no, no, that's only ball three. Let's see what she can do with the renewed opportunity here. The 3-2 pitch. Ball. Well, there it is, ball four. It was Burns just seeing the future. There's Valdez. You ever have that happen? Get the count wrong?
3: Yes.
0: Throw the bat? Jog down? Happens. I never saw it happen. Had to be much earlier in your career. Six runs on 10 hits tonight for Texas Tech. Torrey Valdez didn't get the start behind the plate, but checked in defensively, takes the first pitch for a strike. Part of the reason you don't see Valdez a ton hitting is because she has been on the struggle bus. .077 batting average. As the right-handed hitting Alvin Texas product waits and tries to bunt and bunts it foul. This is just her third plate appearance of the postseason. She's 0-for-1 tonight after flying out to left field in the fifth. Runner at first, 0-2 count, the pitch fouled off again. Valdez, got to go back a little bit too when you... Not trying to throw salt into the wound. Want to look at the last time she actually had a hit for the Red Raiders this year. Transfer from Louisiana Lafayette, a senior in her second season in Lubbock. Well, we're going to have a get-together here. Everyone's going to talk through what needs to be done. Last time Valdez registered a hit was May 7th, 2026. That came against Baylor. Wherever your golf journey is headed, a PGA coach will help you get there. 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All right, meetings are over. It's an 0-2 count to Valdez with Jasmine Burns, the runner at first, after she walked to lead things off in the seventh. We have seen a much more deliberate approach here from Tinsley. The first couple of batters in the seventh. Here comes the 0-2, and that's way outside. That's the same spot, Aaron, where she missed on the last two pitches to Jasmine Burns.
3: We have not seen that outer half be competitive for Tinsley in the last two innings. She's missed wide, no bites on the curveball low and away.
0: Here comes the 1-2. Low ball two.
3: It feels, and I'm sensing that Tinsley is just running out of a little gas here, which is... hard to admit, just because of the amount of innings that she's had this season. She is definitely accustomed to this amount of work.
0: Two balls and two strikes. The pitch popped into shallow left center field. Racing over this time is the center fielder, Lamar, to make the catch. And I mean slump went well out of her way. She went to back her up, racing towards the warning track, and there's one out. Tinsley, by the way, has pitched every inning for UCLA over its last six games coming into today. She has been an absolute workhorse. Oh, we have a new left fielder. Miono's out in left field. So that, they took Slimp out. Wonder if we'll see here if they get back to her in the lineup. And away for Haley Tony, who has a hit tonight. She takes strike one. So Phillips has stayed in the game after pinch running at second. and they've moved Miono out to left. So Miono in left, Lamar in center, and Pinedo is now out in right field. So they're giving a little bit of a break to Megan Grant with a defensive substitution, putting Pinedo out in left field, or right field, pardon me. There's a foul ball. So a completely re-engineered outfield for Kelly Inouye Perez. Miono in left, Pinedo in right, and there's Lamar in center. And as expected, or at least as we've seen, Mia Phillips stays in the game for Bragg at second base. 0-2 count here to the 9-hole hitter, Haley Toney. Tinsley rocks, fires, misses low to 1-2. Bruins had a 2-1 lead. Texas fought back to take a 3-2 lead in the second. UCLA tied it on a bases loaded hit by pitch in the third to make it 3-3. But Tech has scored three unanswered. They lead 6-3 here in the seventh. There's a little check swing fouled off by Toney to stay alive.
3: That was working low and away from her, and she just threw the barrel at it, trying to buy herself another pitch.
0: She has not had a good postseason at the plate, but she has had some effective at-bats here tonight. 1-for-3. Pardon me. Yeah, 1-for-3. A single and a run score. Oh. She takes ball two up and in. Tinsley tried to jam her up. This game pushes past the 2.5 hour mark. It'll be hard fought. Well earned, whoever's able to hold on here if it's Tech, or rally and pull it off if it's the Bruins. 2-2 is low ball three. She has lived in three ball counts, unfortunately, for Taylor Tinsley tonight.
3: We have seen Tinsley manage to miss pretty competitively around the strike zone, and especially this last half inning. It has not been close.
0: Here's the full count pitch, grounded sharply towards short. Diving backhanded play made by Garcia. She goes to second. Safe is the call. They tried to cut down Burns at second base on the diving play towards the hole by the talented freshman Garcia, but couldn't get it in time to second to get the force out. Tech has now runners at first and second with one away.
3: That took Garcia up the 5-6 hole, and to be honest with you, that was probably the only option that Garcia had, was to try and make that force out at second base. She was too deep, almost to the edge of that outfield, to make the throw across the field.
0: Now Lisa Fernandez is going to make her way out of Parnum. Kelly Inouye Perez is going to come out and chat with her pitcher. Texas Tech yesterday versus Tennessee was 1-for-10 with runners on base. Tonight, it's not as if that number is much better. I mean, with runners on tonight, Tech is just 4-for-14, but they are 1-for-7 with runners in scoring position. They have stranded 9 runners. And we're going to see a pinch runner here. Tech's going to turn to Kayla Garcia. A little pinch run at second now for Jasmine Burns. But, I mean, they're up 6-3, but if you're standing in that third base coach's box and you're Jerry Glasgow, now you got your biggest bat. Mia Williams comes to play. She's 3-for-3 tonight. But you can't help but think this game should be much more than a 3-run push.
3: And that three runs are not enough.
0: No.
8: Now batting second baseman number one, Mia Williams.
0: Mia Williams is 3-for-3. She was hit by a pitch. She's reached all four times. She bats with runners at first and second, and first pitch swinging. Skies a fly ball to left field. Calling off everybody is the left fielder, Miona, who comes racing in to make the catch just in front of a charging Garcia, who was running out from short for out number two.
3: There has been quite a few times, Chris, where defensively ball skied in the air, and I'm a little bit on edge about the communication with UCLA's defense. Late calls on fly balls. We've already seen one collision in the outfield.
0: Here's Maya Davis. She's had three hits on the night, and she takes strike one. You've played in these outfields on several occasions. Is there anything that's different? Is it
3: so
0: just
3: loud.
0: The crowd so loud?
3: I mean, we talked about that in game one. The decibel level, especially in the outfield, is so hard to talk over.
0: The 0-1, Davis showed bunt. Takes a ball. The runner's trying to steal third, and she's going to be out by a mile. Oh, my. I don't know if there was a missed signal or what, but Garcia, the pinch runner, was taking off for third, and a great job by Garcia, the shortstop, who had to race over and cover the bag because Alejandre, the third baseman, was charging with the bunt shown. It's a caught stealing, and it ends the threat. UCLA has life as we head to the bottom of the seventh inning. Last chance for the Bruins. They trail Texas Tech 6-3 from the Westwood One NCAA Radio Network. 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
0: Year when they hold a lead after six, their 27th could be amongst the sweetest. They lead the mighty Bruins of UCLA 6-3. No team in college softball history has hit more home runs in a season than this 2026 UCLA team has hit. No individual in college softball history has hit more home runs in a season than Megan Grant has hit. And no UCLA Bruins has ever hit more home runs in their career than Megan Grant has hit. Could this be the last chapter on an incredible career and an incredible season? We're about to find out. Ramsey Suarez will pinch hit to lead things off. And the righty fouls off the first pitch for strike one. 6-3, Texas Tech. In other words, Aaron, there's a lot on the line here. 11 hits for Tech tonight, 4 for UCLA. The 0-1 is high.
3: I mean, you went down the list. Just the record-setting season that UCLA has had. And it's hard to believe they wouldn't have some fight here.
0: 1-1 is swung on and drilled. Deep to left field, and it's gone. Ramsey Suarez off the bench, bombs one out of here, and the Bruins have life. A leadoff home run is the first home run of the postseason for Suarez. And it's cut the Red Raider lead to 2. It's now 6-4.
3: 8th home run of the season for Suarez. 47th appearance of the year, and she gets the pinch hit call here in the most important at-bat she's had all season.
0: And we're going to see another pinch hitter called upon by UCLA, and we're going to see a pitching change. How about this? Jerry Glasgow is going to turn back to Nyjah Kennedy. The Tech crowd stands and applauds as Caitlin Terry tells him to get up and make some noise. And despite her struggles early, Jerry Glasgow will turn to Nyjah Kennedy to try to shut down the Bruins, who suddenly have life. What do you make of this decision?
3: I mean, you and I talked about this between innings just 2 innings ago. Like, man, I can't imagine a situation unless things get really off the rails where you would take KT off the mound. She has looked so sharp. Outside of that home run, she's only given up one base hit.
0: She had retired at one point, nine straight batters, and then Kanaya Bragg got a single. She was immediately wiped out on a double play, but then after the leadoff home run by the pinch hitter Ramsey Suarez, Jerry Glasgow will turn back to Nyjah Kennedy. You all know the numbers throughout the season, 26-6, 236 strikeouts to 49 walks, but she started this game, went 2 1/3, allowed three hits, gave up three runs, struck out four, walked one, and hit a few batters. We got a couple defensive changes here, too, for Texas Tech as they've gone with Spearman now. Desiree Spearman will be out in left field. That means this is the third different left fielder that Texas Tech has had here tonight. And here we go.
3: This is part of those changes. I mean, we've seen 45 or more. I think it's 48 is the exact number of different lineups for Texas Tech all season long. So when you see these changes in the middle of at bats, in the middle of an inning, this is a squad that is used to this.
0: Yep.
3: Right? The mad scientist of Jerry Glasgow and Nyjah Kennedy getting the call here in a massive moment for Texas Tech.
0: Jasmine Leyva's going to pinch hit. The first pitch to Leyva is in for a strike. UCLA had a Jordan Woolery two-run homer in the first, and now the leadoff homer from Ramsey here in the seventh, which means they have now registered 15 multi-home run games this year. There's a line drive to right field. It's down for a hit. The tying run will come to the plate. And Megan Grant waits on deck. What a turn of events here in the bottom of the seventh inning.
3: How about this? That is Jasmine Leyva's fifth hit of the year. Only her 13th appearance of this season. And gets the job done on the biggest stage.
0: They're going to go and use Jelena Lamar. He's going to check back in to pinch run and swap back into the game. And also re-entering will be Slimp. So Riley Slimp re-enters, representing the tying run with nobody out in the bottom of the seventh inning. And time is called. There was, I guess, they were trying to get the sliding glove, or at least the batter's glove, on Mar, the runner at first. So here we go. Runner at first. Nobody out. Megan Grant waits on deck. 6-4. Tech has the lead. Here's the pitch. Slimp. Takes ball one up high.
3: I mean, Nyjah Kennedy is going to have to approach the next three hitters with a scalpel. Who she's facing at the plate. Slimp, 17 home runs. Megan Grant, 42. Woolery in the hole with 35.
0: Here's the 1-0 pitch to Slimp off speed. She tried to stop her swing. Chopped through it for strike one. A ball and a strike. Panel walks over to the circle, barking words of encouragement towards Kennedy. Nyjah's focused on the hitter. The 1-1. Slimp fouls it back. Had a cut. Strike two. Straight away defensively. There's no tricks here. There's no shading. They're playing Riley Slimp straight up. Riley on the night doubled in the third. She's 1-for-3. Did score one of the four UCLA runs. The 1-2 pitch. Line drive left field. If it's fair, it's trouble. It's just foul. Job by Spearman chasing down and having an angle on it, but that was about as perfect a perfect of a swing as Slimp could put on it. The ball just went foul. Nyjah Kennedy with a two-run lead, but nobody out in the tying run at the plate. Here comes the 1-2 pitch. Slimp, swing and a miss! One away.
3: And a huge XL for Nyjah Kennedy. Started this game, got hit hard, gave up that home run to Jordan Woolery, who's on deck.
0: The Here's Megan Grant in what could be her last college plate appearance. First pitch is high for ball one. 42 home runs, her 43rd here, would send the Bruin Nation into pandemonium. The Bruins down two, their two best hitters in tow. There's a strike right on the outer edge. A ball and a strike.
3: The last two at-bats for Megan Grant, she's gotten herself in an 0-2 hole. Now sitting at 1-1. I mean, one swing of the bat here from Grant could tie up this ball game.
0: Here comes the 1-1. Grant swings and skies it to shallow left field. A couple steps in. Spearman is under it, makes the catch, and there's two away. After the leadoff home run and the single, the Red Raiders are one out away from moving on to the semifinals and a showdown and a date with the Crimson Tide. But Jordan Woolery stands in the way. She's already homered tonight. Here's the first pitch. That's a strike. I'd walk her. I wouldn't even face him.
3: I was just going right at her. I mean, that was 70 miles an hour over the meat of the strike zone.
0: Here's the 0-1. Woolery swings and drills it deep to center field and long gone. We are tied on Woolery's blast over the center field wall. That was an absolute no-doubter. It is 6-6. Some UCLA Bruin magic as Woolery stomps on home plate and ties this game 267 feet to straightaway center field. Unbelievable.
3: I got to tell you, this is some high IQ hitting. 0-1 changeup, fully bought in on the off speed. I mean, Jordan Woolery was not just on time for that pitch, Plank. You could have put that on a tee and she wouldn't have hit it better than what she did on that off speed. I mean, unbelievably bought into that game plan.
0: Caitlin Terry will come out of the pen to replace Nyjah Kennedy, who looks like she's going to go, play first base maybe? Terry won't need much. And she'll face Alina Garcia. So Kennedy will move to first. And I think we'll all be questioning for a while now the move and the decision by Jerry Glasgow to move away from Nyjah, or to Nyjah Kennedy from Caitlin Terry, who was dealing. And now Alina Garcia, who's as dangerous as any hitter in this Bruin lineup, she has a chance to end this game with one swing of the bat. How about that turn of events?
3: Unbelievable.
0: Woolery absolutely smoked that ball. That went over the grandstands and the camera well in center field. And as she was walking down the first baseline, she turned towards her own dugout and was backpedaling and throwing her arms out like, let me see ya. How about that?
3: She knew the second that ball hit the barrel.
0: Alina Garcia. First pitch to the right-handed hitting freshman. Shortstop is popped up. We're going to have extra innings. Mia Williams is under it, makes the catch. We'll head to the eighth. Jordan Woolery with some dramatics. UCLA puts three on the board in the seventh. And as we head to extra innings, we are tied up at six. Unfathomable. Unreal. Welcome to the Women's College World Series, where anything is possible. We're tied up after seven at six apiece. Extra innings coming up after this. You're listening to the Women's College World Series on the Westwood One NCAA Radio Network.
18: 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Participation in NCAA sports prepares 500,000 student athletes for success in life, creating tomorrow's leaders today. See all the ways the NCAA puts student athletes first.
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0: We're headed to extra innings here in Oklahoma City as this game inches towards the three-hour mark. Texas Tech had a 6-3 lead in the bottom of the seventh inning. A leadoff home run from pinch hitter Ramsey Suarez. And then after Megan Grant had flied out, Jordan Woolery stepped up and hit a game-tying two-run home run. Woolery tonight has hit two home runs off Nijah Kennedy. Four of the six runs that the Bruins have scored tonight have been RBI based on home runs that Woolery has hit off Nijah Kennedy. And I almost feel like if you had any plans late night tonight, you might want to care. I feel like we could be here for a while. By the way, heads up to all of our affiliates down the line. Our next break will be a local break, so as we roll into extra innings, our next break, when we head from the top to the bottom of the eighth inning, will be a local break. Maya Davis will lead things off for Texas Tech. How do we put this
3: bonkers
0: into words? Unreal.
3: Just absolutely bonkers. I mean, this has been college softball all year. Yep. It's just, you just never know. You got to stay buckled up the whole time.
0: Here's the first pitch to Maya Davis, who takes strike one. Davis was at the plate when almost inexplicably they decided to send Michaela Garcia to try to steal third, and she was thrown out. No balls and a strike. Righty-lefty matchup. Maya Davis has had herself a night. Off-speed bounce to the right side. Nice job on the back end by Woolery. She wins the race to the bag. One away. Woolery was drawn in, snagged the backhand, and won the race. Here's Lauren Allred. That's not an easy play.
3: It almost takes her to the knees. Cuts across the body. Woolery coming up, tagging first.
0: Here's Lauren Allred. Allred walked twice, singled, and drove in a run with a sack fly. First pitch swinging, fouls it back. She's got one of the more unique box scores tonight. She's 1-for-1 with two runs batted in and drew two walks. She's reached every, or at least been responsible for a run or reaching every single time she stepped to the plate. 6-6 game, top of the eighth inning. We're in extras. Here's the 0-1. In for strike two. Jackie Liss waits on deck. Well, you really get the sense that Tech needs to get a run here. I don't think you want to deal with the Bruins in the bottom of the
3: eighth. All of the momentum right now is in that Bruin dugout.
0: No balls and two strikes. The pitch from Tinsley. It hit her. An 0-2 pitch. And now they're going to send her back into the batter's box and say that it hit the bat. Or are they going to say that she leaned into it?
3: I think that's the argument, Plank.
0: You can't. Let's watch the replay. Oh, yeah, they're going to say that she leaned into it,
3: yeah,
0: because you can't argue whether or not that hit the bat. She lifted her elbow up slightly.
3: It does appear that that elbow is kind of poking out of the batter's box.
0: We've
3: got a high home look.
25: Ruling on the field is that it was a ball that the batter moved her arm in front of. Ruled a ball. Texas Tech is challenging that it's a hit by pitch. First challenge. Plays under further review.
3: The question here is, is there going to be enough evidence for replay review? Because the call on the field is that as a ball, she's going to be pulled back to home plate. Mm-hmm. I don't know that there's enough here on this replay to overturn it. Looking at the high home replay view, which we've got visibility of, it looks like that arm is over the chalk line into the river.
0: This could be a relatively quick review if they see the same thing that you did and that I seem to see here. But there's been a couple of these reviews that we think, oh, this will be over quick, and they dive in a little bit deeper. Again, you don't have to get out of the way of a pitch in softball. You can let it hit you, but you can't.
3: Here's what's interesting is we're actually seeing the replay review in the stadium. I mean, they're putting this replay footage on the Jumbotron, and Allred is able to see it in real time. I can kind of see her reaction. Jerry Glasgow giving a little bit of reaction. I'm wondering if they realize this may not get overturned in their favor.
0: Well, as it stands right now, they're still looking at it. There's no question that it's a hit by pitch. That's not the debate. The debate is whether or not Allred had leaned into it. Well, it's a difference between a 1-2 count with one out and nobody on and an opportunity with Jackie List coming to the plate with a runner at first and only one away. It's definitely taken a lot longer than I thought it would. But every base runner is so key at this point. 6-6 game, top of the eighth inning. Always seems like it's something incredibly dramatic in a good way when it involves Texas Tech and UCLA in the World Series. Last year, the long review about whether or not Megan Grant had touched home plate on the home run or if she had been touched by one of her teammates before she touched home plate. We looked at that for seemingly 30 minutes.
3: Forever. This is taking a little bit longer than what you and I both anticipated.
0: All right, here we go. Looks like they have the call and we'll await the official announcement. At least I say that. Here we go.
25: After further review, the call on the field has been confirmed. It is a dead ball ball. The count will be 1-2. That's Texas Tech's first challenge. They have one remaining.
0: I don't know how you can overturn that with the limited amount of evidence that we have.
3: Agreed.
0: Would have been tough. 1-2. Allred. Deep in the box, the pitch off speed. That misses low and away, 2-2. Not
3: even
0: much
3: just watching her take that pitch, it looks like her elbow kind of hanging over the river is just part of her stance, to be honest, which is unfortunate that it made contact with that pitch.
0: Here's the 2-2 pitch. Popped up behind home plate. That's going to get well out of play. Of course the late game would go extra innings. Of course it would. Of course Texas Tech would do something that hasn't been done pretty much the entire season unless it was them doing it to other teams, which is a rally with a big lead in the seventh. 2-2 pitch. Allred grounds it to first. Woolery all over it. Gloves it. Takes a step to the bag. Two quick outs. Here's Jackie Liss. They were 26-0 leading after six. Now that number could still improve to 27-0. They're just going to have to work a little harder. Real Andre, by the way, five-hole hitter, will lead things off for UCLA in the bottom half of the eighth inning, or at least she's slated to. Here's the first pitch to Jackie Liss. That's in for a strike.
3: Well, now the work Taylor Tinsley's doing in the circle becomes all that more important, right? To carve up the strike zone, to not give up free passes. At times, she's struggled around the strike zone.
0: No balls in a strike. Fouled off by List down the right field line, slicing away from any potential Bruin to make a play. And it's quickly 0-2. The next pitch that Taylor Tinsley throws will be her 156th. Liss is 0-2, but has walked twice. Was caught looking in the first and the fourth. She walked in the second and the sixth. She's behind 0-2 to the Bruins starter and workhorse Taylor Tinsley in a 6-6 game. Here comes the 0-2. That's hit hard and pretty deep to center field, but not deep enough. Ranging back is Lamar. Short of the warning track, makes the catch. And that's a 1-2-3 eighth. Just the second three-up, three-down inning that Texas Tech has had tonight. We head to the bottom of the eighth inning. The Bruins will try to walk it off. We're tied at sixth. Right here, though, let's give our local stations a chance for a message from the Westwood One NCAA Radio Network. 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
26: Have you ever noticed that you mostly breathe through one nostril at a time? Even when you're not sick, even when your allergies aren't bothering you. The body actually switches the dominant nostril as frequently as every 2 hours while we're awake. That's according to Adam Taylor, an anatomy professor at Lancaster University in the UK. This alternating cycle is automatic. It's regulated subconsciously by the hypothalamus in the brain, he said. Your body does this to give each nostril a chance to rest and repair so they don't get too dried out, which could make it easier for pathogens and inflammation to cause damage. Now, Taylor also said studies suggest the left nostril may be more dominant, and when the right nostril is dominant, the body is in a more alert or even stressed state. Who knew? Pretty fascinating stuff. I'm Dr. Sanjay Gupta, helping you live a better life.
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0: 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It'll be Bree Alejandre, Kanaya Bragg, and Alexis Ramirez for UCLA, as this game officially pushes past the three-hour mark. UCLA has the third most come-from-behind wins in D1 this season. 20. They'll look to make it 21. Bree Alejandre is 0-2. Let's hit by a pitch. She takes the first pitch a little bit out. Ball one. 11 hits for Texas Tech, 7. For UCLA. One ball and no strikes, and now time is called. The sprinklers came on. Oh no. The sprinklers down the right field line in foul territory came on. The grounds crew is just behind the right field wall, and well, one guy ran, and then two other guys ran. I'm going to guess those were on a timer to go right after 9 o'clock.
3: They were thinking the game would be done by now.
0: They're not alone.
3: It is not.
0: Well, I hope they know how to turn these things off. The camera guy in the right field, down the right field line for ESPN, has had to cover his camera because the sprinkler is turning and spraying towards beyond the right field wall. Now, everyone that was sitting behind the fence is running for cover, too. As this is... it's now squirting into the actual fans. It's out-of-control sprinklers right now, and somebody's got to figure out how to turn these things off. Apparently, it's not as simple as just turning the old faucet.
3: Where's the on-off switch to those things?
0: Well, we've had some weird things happen at the World Series. We've had lighting issues. There we go. They found it. You get a Bronx cheer from the crowd as everybody's ready to go back and play. Tech, who has constantly been moving their lineup around, defensively seemed pretty set here with Spearman back out in left, Maya Davis in center, and Allred's gone the whole way in right. Now she walks over to a more damp area in right field. They're going to give Caitlin Terry a couple of pitches after that mini delay. What else could possibly happen here tonight?
3: That wasn't on my bingo card.
0: I did not have a sprinkler delay at all. All right. Back to work for Bree Alejandre. She's ahead on the count. One ball and no strikes. Terry, the lefty, stares in. The pitch, swing and a miss. That's been the spot where she's had Bree Alejandre's number all evening. Alejandre's hit 371 this year as a leadoff hitter. She stands in with the game tied at six. She does have 24 home runs this season. A dangerous Bruin bat. She takes ball too high. Terry so far this evening has been outstanding.
3: Yeah.
0: Four innings, two hits, has allowed just one run and struck out five.
3: Yeah, I was about to go into that. You know, she faced nine hitters. It sat all nine down before giving up that single to Bragg.
0: Here's the 2-1 pitch. Alejandre, way late, swing and a miss. 69 miles an hour. I'd throw that pitch again if I were Caitlin Terry. Two balls and two strikes. Alejandre hasn't been close to it.
3: With the exception of the home run from pinch hitter Suarez, I mean, you and I were scratching our heads at the pitching change, to be honest.
0: 2-2. Yeah. There it is. Swing and a miss. Strike three. One away.
3: She's been money. She's been carving up the strike zone all game. You know, after that home run to Suarez, they still had the two-run lead, and you and I really did. I mean, we kind of scratched our head at the pitching change. Nyjah Kennedy has not looked her best through the Women's College World Series and felt like Caitlin Terry was doing a great job of staying in control.
0: First pitch to Kanaya Bragg is a little bit low, ball one. Bree Alejandre still looking for her first hit in the Women's College World Series. 0 for 3 tonight. She hopes she has another opportunity. As the 1-0 pitch is headed home to Bragg, and that's on the outer edge, strike one. So Bree Alejandre 0 for 8 in the Women's College World Series for the very talented UCLA third baseman. Bragg tonight has two hits, but did strike out once when she faced Caitlin Terry. Here's the 1-1. Big swing and a miss, strike two. One ball, two strikes. Six-six game. We're in the bottom of the eighth inning. The pitch, Bragg. Takes strike three. Right on the outer edge. Two away, and here's Alexis Ramirez.
3: I'm telling you, there's something in the veins of Caitlin Terry that just feels so locked in tonight. She's working quick. Her rhythm in the circle is fast. There's just a lot of trim in the fat right now.
0: Here's the first pitch to Alexis Ramirez. That's a little bit out, ball one. But that's where she's been living.
3: Yeah,
0: right on that
3: outer half. Yeah. You and I have talked about the demeanor of Caitlin Terry. Just nose to the grindstone kid, no BS approach, no fluff, really. Straight to the point.
0: Here's the 1-0 pitch to Alexis Ramirez. Swing and miss. She wasn't even close. A ball and a strike. Wow.
3: Up in the zone. She'd honestly been working that curveball through the first 10 hitters that she faced. Now we're starting to see her work just straight fastball outer half. Back to up in the strike zone with that rise.
0: Here's the 1-1. Called strike two. Right on the outer edge. She's just pounding the zone. The Red Raider fans standing, cheering, yelling, screaming. The 1-2 pitch. Line drive, center field, falling fast. It's down. A two-out single. Muscled over the head of the shortstop, Tony, and falls into shallow center field.
3: That was off the end of the bat for Ramirez with two strikes, low and away. out of the hand of Caitlin Terry, and not even a full cut. I mean, she really did just throw the end of the bat at that ball, and it was a bloop right over Tony's head at shortstop, found no man's land, and works her way on with two outs.
0: Kayla Ann Mercado will come in a pinch run here. UCLA will get Ramsey Suarez, second plate appearance of the game, and now they're going to go back to Kennedy here. I don't get this. Suarez homered off Kennedy the last time she faced her. No, party. Suarez homered off Caitlin Terry, and then they brought in Kennedy to replace her. They don't want to risk, I guess, Caitlin Terry seeing Ramsey Suarez again, so they'll turn to Nyjah Kennedy, who was playing first base. So some lineup magic here from Jerry Glasgow, which probably shifts Caitlin Terry to the DP.
3: Now that takes Jackie Liss back over to first base. I'm trying to make heads or tails of some of these pitching changes. It feels like Caitlin Terry has just been in the driver's seat in the circle. The only thing I can try and think of here is just trying to save some work for Terry where they can. As Texas Tech is buying time to come out in the ninth, top of the ninth, to put some runs on the board.
0: Well, that run at first, that runner at first for UCLA would be the game-ending
3: run.
0: That's
3: it. That's exactly right.
0: Suarez, though, hit an absolute blast her last plate appearance. That came in the seventh inning with a 6-3 game, and she hit the first pitch she saw from Caitlin Terry over the left field wall, and it was an absolute bomb. Well, how fitting would it if Ramsey Terry can be the hero twice?
3: That's what makes this pitching change a little bit scary, is it feels like Nyjah Kennedy kind of got the wind knocked out of her with that home run with Jordan Woolery, and so having to make a mental bounce back here to get this last out here in the bottom of the eighth.
0: And here's Suarez, Ramsey Suarez digging in with a runner at first. That's the game-winning run. First pitch is up high, ball one. So again, with the way that Jerry Glasgow works the lineup, Terry is not out of this game. She has simply shifted to the DP, and the previous DP, Jackie Liss, is now at first. The 1-0 pitch, Suarez takes it up and away, ball two. The home run by Suarez in the seventh. It was just her eighth of the season. And I say just her eighth because it seemed like every batter for this Bruins squad has about 20 or 22. Here's the 2-0 to Suarez. Way high, ball three.
3: That ball was way out of the strike zone. Nowhere close above the helmet of Suarez.
0: 3-0 count. Kennedy. Rocks and fires. Strike one. Ho-hum, 70 miles an hour right on the black. A 3-1 pitch headed home. Strike two. Suarez thought it was ball four. She threw her bat, and now she'll have to readjust. And the runner at first will get a jump start here. Keep that in mind. For Mercado, the 3-2 pitch, then out, swing and a miss. Kennedy threw it right by her. We'll head to the ninth. A two-out single by Ramirez, didn't matter. The big strikeout by Nyjah Kennedy. Texas Tech pitchers continue to get the K all night long. That is strikeout number 13. By the combination of Terry and Kennedy. And as we head to the ninth, we're tied at six. 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
9: 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PGA Home.

0: this Tech lineup is big. Here we go. Start the ninth, tied up at six. First pitch from Terry to Panel is a little bit low, ball one. A lot of the fans have stayed around in the lower bowl here. If you're wearing a Bruin blue or a Red Raider red and black shirt, you have not left the premises, as there is a bouncer foul by Panel. Panel singled in the first, had a sac fly RBI in the sixth. She's one for three on the game as she bats here to lead off the ninth inning. 351 season average for Panel. Here comes the 1-1. A little bit up, 2-1.
1: Came into today 1-for-7. Only found her second base hit here against UCLA. This is the transfer coming over from Tennessee.
0: 12 home runs, 56 runs batted in. 351 average. As you mentioned, Aaron, she's been good. She rips this one to the left field. It's a base hit. Tech has the leadoff hitter aboard. Slim kind of struggled with that one a little bit in left field, but kept it in front of her. And here comes Caitlin Terry.
1: That ball was hit so hard, the one hop to Slim and left. It actually ended up ricocheting off the glove. I don't know if that hit her on the chest or the chin. That ball was mashed full side to left field.
0: 2-for-4.9 with an RBI. Not bad. 10th hit of the Women's College World Series for Taylor Panel. And here's Caitlin Terry. And boy, the UCLA infield is expecting bunt here. Alejandre's in tight at third. Woolery's in tight at first. She's swinging away and fouls it back towards us.
1: It's almost a little scary to see where Woolery and Alejandre at first and third are playing, because Caitlin Terry was full green light hack.
0: Yeah. They move back a little bit now. Terry's in the midst of an eight-game hitting streak. She's reached base in 60 of her last 65 games. She's 0-for-3 tonight with a walk. She's in double digits in home runs. She has 10. Here's the 0-1, and that's hit well and deep to left center field. It's up the alley. It's off the wall. Rounding second, headed for third. Now Panel's going to try to score. They won't throw. The Red Raiders take the lead in the top of the ninth inning on an RBI double from the UCLA transfer, Caitlin Terry.
1: We have seen some massive, aggressive hacks from Caitlin Terry, especially early in counts. That's the biggest thing. It was a matter of time before Caitlin Terry squared something up. This is deep into the left center gap. One hops the wall off the warning track, and enough for Taylor Panel to grab three bases for the go-ahead run.
0: Lisa Fernandez, no, pardon me, Kelly Inouye Perez is going to come out and have a chat with Tinsley. Not really too much you can see. It's the 16th double of the season for Caitlin Terry. Tech has also been incredible at the double this year. 120 on the season, leads the country. And now they'll look to add to their 7-6 lead and survive to play Alabama tomorrow night. But again, I don't want to get too caught up looking ahead. Megan Grant is due up third in the bottom half of this inning, so we could just be getting started with the craziness. Here comes Jasmine Burns. Runner at second, nobody out. This next pitch will be 166 for Tinsley, and it's fouled back for strike one. It's Texas Tech. Actually, it's Desiree Spearman who's going to hit here. Jasmine Burns' day is done. Spearman came in and played left field, so the replacement was having Spearman hit in this spot, and Burns is out for now. I say that because every time you say someone's out of the game, they end up magically reemerging with Jerry Glasgow's lineup magic. The 0-1, Spearman fouls it back, 0-2.
1: Spearman's a tough out. This is the bat that pinch hit with two on, two out. She was down to the final strike against Ole Miss when they had an eight-run deficit.

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4: Pass a lead. Let's walk you through that wild play that ended the ninth inning. Maya Davis, first pitch swinging, bounced it to Garcia at short. The ball took a wild hop on her, so as she went to try to field it, she lost control of it. One run scored, but then Spearman was the runner at second. She rounded third and rounded a little bit too hard. They threw behind her, caught her in the rundown, and it ended the inning. But the two-run cushion, Aaron Miller, feels a little bit better than only that one-run lead.
5: I mean, that's just the power of hitting the ball hard, right? The fact that you challenge Garcia, one of the best shortstops in our game, to have to be perfect on that play. She's not perfect, and that gets an extra insurance run up on the board for the Red Raiders.
4: Here we go. UCLA final chance, but it's been their final chance what feels like most of the night. Jelena Lamar, Riley Slimp, and Megan Grant. And I don't think you move on from Caitlin Terry at all, right?
5: Well, the fact that Nyjah Kennedy made the last out of that eighth inning, they go back to Caitlin Terry in the circle. So yet another change we're seeing for Texas Tech on the mound.
4: First pitch to Lamar is in for a strike. This game pushes past the 3.5 hour mark. No balls and a strike. 8-6. Texas Tech has the lead. On the night for Lamar, she's 0-2. Struck out twice, did score a run, and she swings and hits one high and pretty deep to center field. Ranging back to the warning track. Now racing in is Davis to make the catch for out number one. Here's Riley Slim. How about Caitlin Terry in the circle?
5: Put the team on your back.
4: I mean, wow.
5: My goodness. Even offensively, too, right? The RBI for her, the fact that she was able to come up clutch both at the plate and in the circle. She's had so much composure through this game.
4: Riley Slimp is 1-for-4 with a run scored. She takes strike one. Megan Grant waits on deck. All she needs is a base runner. It's still wild to look at the scoreboard and see 22 combined hits between these teams tonight. Here's the 0-1 pitch. Hard hit ball right field. Base hit. Slip. Sneaks it past Williams, the second baseman. And there's the tying run headed to the plate. And Megan Grant.
5: Well, we've already seen Bruin magic brew once in this ballgame. Well, what is Bruin magic? We had a chance to ask that question to this team. And they said it's a group belief. It takes one pitch. As long as we have a single pitch to work with, we've got the ability to come back. We've already seen that come true once here for this team.
4: Here's the first pitch to Megan Grant. Up and away, ball one. Grant on the day is 0-for-3, but has scored a run. Struck out once. That's a rarity for her.
5: I was hit by a pitch back in the first inning. Up by the ribs.
4: Time is called as Tara Archibald is going to run out and chat here with Caitlin Terry. Well, 8-6.
5: This is a Texas Tech team that's done a really good job of managing one of the most dangerous bats, the most dangerous bat, if we're being honest, in college softball. 42 home runs on the year. Has been so clutch all season long. A senior that has put together a record-breaking campaign.
4: Meeting's over. They said be careful. The 1-0 is way inside. Two balls and no strikes. I think if I was Tara Archibald, my whole

0: message to Kalen Terry was be careful. There's a strike, 2-1. But Terry's been outstanding tonight. 5 innings, 4 hits, 7 strikeouts, hasn't walked a batter. Jordan Woolery is fired up, just barking words of encouragement to Megan Grant. 2 balls and a strike with a runner at first and 1 out. The pitch up high, 3-1.
1: She thought about it. I mean, there's a lot of chatter. Woolery stepping out of the on-deck circle, barking some words to Megan Grant. These two have worked so good together all season.
0: There's a 3-1 ball that goes all the way to the backstop. And now Jordan Woolery will represent the winning run on the first walk of the night by Caitlin Terry. And you've already made one trip out to the circle. So if you go back out again and you're Tara Archibald or Jerry Glasgow, got to make a change.
1: Do you pitch to her?
0: I wouldn't.
1: One swing, and this ballgame's over.
0: Woolery's hit 2 home runs tonight. She's been the whole offense for UCLA, and the first pitch is a base hit back into center field. 1 run scores. It's 8-7 on the RBI single by Jordan Woolery. And there's only 1 out in the bottom of the 9th inning.
1: Lena Garcia now stepping up. She's 0-for. She's had 2 Ks, a flyout. She's been hit by a pitch. I mean, there's been a lot of success for Texas Tech's pitching staff against the next 3 hitters. And we're going to see that change in the circle. Nyjah Kennedy coming out of the dugout, putting on the mask.
0: Wow.
1: And she's going to get the ball.
0: Now again, remember, for Kalen Terry, this does not take her out of the game. It looks like she's going to go to left field this time. And they'll rotate out Spearman. So Kennedy slides from first to the circle. And Kalen Terry, who has been outstanding all night long, will be relieved in an 8-7 game in the bottom of the 9th inning.
1: It's the 5th swap we've seen in the circle.
0: That's wild. Jerry Glasgow working his magic. Extra innings in Oklahoma City. Nyjah Kennedy has not been her typical Nyjah Kennedy self tonight. 3 1/3, 5 hits, 5 runs, but does have 6 strikeouts and 1 walk. And the UCLA Bruins, down to their final 2 outs, have cut it from 8-6 to 8-7, and they have 2 on. That winning run is at first. There's no tomorrow. If UCLA falls here without at least forcing a 10th inning or getting a potential walk-off win, their season is over and the illustrious careers of Jordan Woolery and Megan Grant will come to a conclusion. But for Texas Tech on the other side, they fall tonight. One of the more lucrative rosters in college softball history will come up short once again. And Nyjah Kennedy and her illustrious career will come to an end. And Alabama awaits whomever survives. Here's Alina Garcia. She has been on the struggle bus. 0-for-3 tonight, was hit by a pitch. First and second, 1 out. The pitch to Garcia is swung on and popped up into shallow left field. Terry loops under it, makes the catch, and there's 2 away. Well, for all that hype and hyperbole, now UCLA is down to their final out. And it's Bree Alejandre. She's had a rough night. She's 0-for-3 tonight. She does have an RBI on a bases loaded hit by pitch. Here's the first pitch from Kennedy. A little bit up, ball one. Tech fans wanted strike one. They didn't get it. 8-7, Texas Tech leads. There's no tomorrow for the loser. The the 1-0. Swing and a miss, 1-1. Bree Alejandre had an incredible freshman season. 24 home runs, 82 runs batted in. But the experience of the senior, the four-time Women's College World Series participant, Nyjah Kennedy, who wins out. The 1-1 pitch misses outside, 2-1.
1: This would be a count right here, a 2-1 count. You know that Nyjah's got to bring this close to the zone.
0: Here's the 2-1. Oh, ball three.
1: Wow.
0: Just missed low.
1: That ball took Nyjah almost to the ground. She was so disappointed and caught off guard that this ball was not called for a strike. Maybe just a half a ball under the kneecap.
0: Three balls and a strike. The pitch, swing and a miss, strike two.
1: Biggest pitch of Nyjah's career right here. See the deep breath.
0: Those who stayed around tonight have been rewarded. The 3-2 pitch. Cold strike three. Texas Tech moves on in the Women's College World Series. And the historic season for the UCLA Bruins comes to an end. It'll be Texas Tech and Alabama in the semifinals of the Women's College World Series after the Red Raiders survive in extra innings and they win it 8-7. What a game. What a finish. What a team. This Texas Tech team has found a way through sometimes its own fault, but battling and overcoming adversity, the Red Raiders get it done, and they win here tonight 8-7. Jerry Glasgow pulled out all the tricks, moving Terry and Kennedy around all night long. Unbelievable, unbelievable contest.
1: I don't even know how to define what we just witnessed. The back and forth punches from both of these teams, both in the circle and offensively. What Texas Tech just had to do took guts to shut down to the last pitch. The best offense that's come through our game ever. A record-setting offensive season for UCLA. And Nyjah Kennedy and Caitlin Terry having to pull themselves up by the bootstraps to pull off this win.
0: Unbelievable night. Unbelievable game. What a pitching performance. But Texas Tech isn't in a position to move on without our guest, Mia Williams. What an evening, Mia. What a game. Congratulations. Take us through the emotions, the back and forth, and the energy of that win.
2: Yeah, 100%. I think before coming into this game, we had our team meeting, and Coach Glasgow said, you know, this game's for the seniors, and every game from here on out, I'm playing for them, and that's super-duper important. And, you know, we love our seniors here, so anything we can do for them to keep on their season going, that's what we're going to do.
1: Mia, you've supported, obviously, both Nyjah Kennedy and Caitlin Terry in the circle. You've had to support them defensively and offensively. Can you describe the in-tandem effort that they have to have in the circle to have that success?
2: Yeah, 100%. I think when they both go out there and they're dogs, nothing's stopping them, and that's what I just love about both of them, is they're both dogs and they're going to compete. And I know they're giving their all, so it makes me just want to give their all the time.
1: What's it take to get some rest and recover to come back tomorrow?
2: You know, we're going to come out tomorrow, hopefully carry this momentum into the next game. And, one inning, one pitch, one game at a time. That's what we're doing here.
0: Hey, Mia, you personally, you went 3-for-5 tonight. You had the big home run over the center field wall. Just really seems like you're seeing the ball well. What was it feeling like for you in the box?
2: Yeah, I think just when I get good pitches to hit, good things happen. I think my biggest struggle is swinging at balls out of the zone. So just making sure I stick to my plan, getting a good pitch, and yeah.
0: Mia, congratulations. Rest up. It should be a fun one against Alabama tomorrow.
2: Yes, thank you so much. Wreck 'em.
0: Yeah, there you go. Mia Williams on a night when UCLA gave it all they could. ESPN's showing a shot right now of Jordan Woolery in tears right now with one of the UCLA staffers holding her in just sadness because it's over.
1: That's
0: you know,
1: it.
0: It's the suddenness of it. Yeah, Jordan Woolery, who was walking backwards down the first baseline and celebrating a home run, and now her career is over. 8-7, Texas Tech. All right, Aaron, it's time to select the player of the game, sponsored by eBay. eBay is home to millions of finds, and each one becomes part of your story. From your favorite vintage band tee to the dream car you've been searching for, it's all there. eBay things people love. All right, Aaron Miller, who's your player of the game?
1: I got to go with Caitlin Terry. Hard for me to choose between the effort in the circle with her and Nyjah, but the fact that Caitlin Terry also comes on the other side of the ball, that double RBI in the ninth inning, I mean, her ability just to bow up in this ball game, puff her chest, and do whatever it was going to take to get the W for this squad, that was impressive to watch tonight.
0: Yeah, she was absolutely phenomenal. Great job tonight. What a fun game. Texas Tech wins it by a final score of 8-7. We'll wrap things up when we return. 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
0: Here's the 0-1, and that's hit well and deep to left center field. It's up the alley. It's off the wall. Rounding second, headed for third. Now Pannell's going to try to score. They won't throw. The Red Raiders take the lead in the top of the ninth inning on an RBI double from the UCLA transfer, Caitlin Terry. What a play there late at the plate by the star all night long, it seemed like, for Texas Tech, Caitlin Terry. With that in mind, let's check some numbers. 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Yeah, Caitlin Terry, that was her only hit of the night. She went 1-for-4 with an RBI. Multi-hit games for Taylor Pannell, who went 2-for-4 with an RBI and a run scored. We just talked to Mia Williams. She went 3-for-5 tonight with an RBI and 3 runs scored, and Maya Davis in that 2-hole went 3-for-6. Also, Haley Toney, who had 1 hit in the postseason heading into tonight, a big 2-for-5 evening with a run scored. We'd be remiss if we didn't mention Jordan Woolery's night. She did everything she could. 3 hits, 5 RBI, 2 home runs. She was absolutely incredible. Taylor Tinsley sets a World Series record with 181 pitches thrown, 9 innings, 14 hits, struck out 7 but walked 6. Nyjah Kennedy and Caitlin Terry, not a bad 1-2 punch. They combined for 14 strikeouts in a game whose total time was 3 hours and 35 minutes. Incredible. 8-7, the final score. Oh, and by the way, Texas Tech also stranded 12 base runners tonight. UCLA stranded 7. Aaron Miller, what a night. Final thoughts from you as we put a wrap on at least one more team's season for UCLA, but also see Texas Tech moving on.
1: I think this was a perfect snapshot of what we knew the Women's College World Series was going to be. Frankly, all of postseason, that this year in 2026, that this was up for anybody's grab. And right now, last four teams standing, I think we're going to continue to see some wild softball in front of us.
0: I do too. Great job tonight. You absolutely crushed it. The final score, 8-7, 8 runs on 14 hits for Texas Tech. 7 runs on 10 hits for UCLA, and their incredible record-setting season ends with 209 home runs hit. The final score, Texas Tech 8, UCLA 7, in 9 innings. Tonight's broadcast of the Women's College World Series on the Westwood One NCAA Radio Network has been sponsored by eBay, by Grainger, by Progressive Insurance, by Wrangler, by Discover, and by NCAA.com. We'd like to thank our crew this evening. Our studio coordinator is Lee Lapp. Our production assistants have been provided by Drake Stenberg. Tim Parker's the engineer, Larry Costigan and Andy Garcia, the producers. Coordinating producers, Aaron Cummins and Brian Finkelstein, the vice president and executive producer, Mike Eby, and the senior vice president of sports for Cumulus Media and Westwood One is Bruce Gilbert. Stay with us for more exciting action from Oklahoma City. Our next broadcast will be tomorrow. Texas versus Tennessee at noon Eastern right here on many of these same Westwood One stations. 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Again, the final score from Devon Park in Oklahoma City. Texas Tech beats UCLA 8-7 in 9 innings. Now, for Aaron Miller, I'm Chris Plank. 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

0: seems insolvent. It's reported that the Treasury shows about $6 trillion in assets and over $47 trillion in liabilities. Add it all up, and it looks like the U.S. owes more than $130 trillion it doesn't have. 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
11: Have you ever noticed that you mostly breathe through one nostril at a time? Even when you're not sick, even when your allergies aren't bothering you. The body actually switches the dominant nostril as frequently as every 2 hours while we're awake. That's according to Adam Taylor, an anatomy professor at Lancaster University in the UK. This alternating cycle is automatic. It's regulated subconsciously by the hypothalamus in the brain, he said. Your body does this to give each nostril a chance to rest and repair so they don't get too dried out, which could make it easier for pathogens and inflammation to cause damage. Now, Taylor also said studies suggest the left nostril may be more dominant, and when the right nostril is dominant, the body is in a more alert or even stressed state. Who knew? Pretty fascinating stuff. I'm Dr. Sanjay Gupta, helping you live a better life.
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6: You ever wake up in the middle of the night or maybe first thing in the morning and notice drool on your pillow? Unless you're sleeping next to someone who hasn't already seen all your good, bad, and ugly, it's probably not that big a deal and not anything to worry about unless it's something that just started happening recently. When people drool at night, it's often because of a stuffy nose, acid reflux, or being a mouth breather. People who sleep on their stomach or side are more likely to drool than someone who sleeps on their back. But in some cases, drooling at night can be a warning sign of something more serious, like dental issues, sleep apnea, or even early symptoms of Parkinson's disease. If you're at all concerned about this, the best place to start is with an ENT doctor, an ears, nose, and throat doctor. They can recommend a sleep study to possibly get some answers. I'm Dr. Sanjay Gupta, helping you live a better life.
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0: Let's do the ditty. Remember Paperboy? Remember this little ditty? It's a good one, man. Yeah, I got college football on my mind. I got the NBA Finals. Wemby has no comp. There isn't one. It's my comp is Goliath. And you got to go 3,000 years back to research the David versus Goliath story. That's Wemby. He's Goliath, man. Let's get to the calls here. Brooklyn. Sometimes you just got to say where Brooklyn at. And then we go to Pete, who's in Brooklyn right now on Westwood One Sports Night. Pete, Brooklyn, where are you at, man? What's up?
1: Ball game. What's up, man? Shout out from Park Slope. I just got a quick thing.
0: Bring it.
1: I was hearing you talk about Matthew Stafford and kind of counting the age back, seeing how close he is to Mr. Aaron. And I don't know. I'm 37, 36. These are old quarterbacks still. And I think you're a story guy, and I'm watching a developmental position in a league that is not developing quarterbacks. Are you excited about this? Is this making you excited, seeing these big roles be saved for guys that are pushing the age back at what we once kind of have known? I mean, I'm seeing all these college quarterbacks that might not make it, and your quarterback just won a whole Super Bowl on his fifth try. Where are you at with that? Are you excited or are you bummed out?
0: Yeah, Sam Darnold, five teams. How about that? You know, like a modern day Jim Plunkett or something, journeyman who ends up winning a title. Here's what I'll tell you, Pete. Look, this new level of college football and the money that quarterbacks are going to be making, I'm talking the quarterbacks from the Power Two, those are going to be the

0: Jets long balls.
1: I doubled the size of it, you dumb person.
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4: 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You know what happened this weekend?
1: What?
4: It's in Orlando, Florida. And decided after our second game, Party Animals, Loco Beach, Coconuts. Might not hype banana ball. I don't even get it. All right, that's fine. That's okay. You can have that opinion. I'm not mad at you. You and Addie Bates aren't that far off base. From what you and Addie Bates would get along well. We go to the bar after game two, and we walk into the bar, and I'm like, hey, bartender, really weird question, but we're all on ESPN right now. Could we maybe, you know, at this bar, this sports bar, billiards bar, turn ESPN on? And then, of course, you know, you can't be hired as a bartender unless you've never held a TV remote in your life. She was like, I don't know. I can try. What do you mean you can try? Do you have ESPN? Yes. Is it on that TV? Obviously. Can we please? They put it on. Bar closes at 2. And you would think, like, we're all sitting there giving them, we'd bought a few buckets of beer. You have a few Miller Lights. And you would think in that spot, the bartender would be like, hey, you know, if you guys want to stay until 2:30, that's when the game, it was a re-air. If you guys want to stay until 2:30 and keep watching yourself on

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13: A better life with Dr. Sanjay Gupta.
14: Slowly but surely, AI is seeping its way into every corner of our lives. One area perhaps I didn't expect is diet advice. A new study out of Turkey found that chatbots are recommending to teen boys and girls that they restrict their daily calories to dangerously low levels and eat a balance of nutrients that are kind of out of whack. Remember, teenagers are growing, one pediatrician told us. If they aren't getting enough nutrition, it can really stunt their growth on a number of levels. And in extreme cases, it can lead to significant health consequences. Large language models, LLMs, they are designed to agree with you. So if you're looking to lose weight, they're going to push you pretty hard in that direction. They also sometimes don't know how to tell the difference between good information and bad information. And you know who does? Your doctor. I'm Dr. Sanjay Gupta, helping you live a better life.
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I love college baseball. I love that UCLA, the one seed guy. I'm sorry for those that are listening to Westwood One Sports in Westwood, but it's kind of cool that UCLA, the one seed, got bounced. This is the one sport in America where stuff like that happens, and it's just normal. The NCAA baseball bracket fires on last night.

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14: 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And maybe it's those things then that help you get some better sleep. I'm Dr. Sanjay Gupta, helping you live a better life.
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18: 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Well, here we are to decide who goes to the championship series. Tennessee is 2-0. They need one win to advance to Game 1 on Wednesday night. Texas has worked their way back through the loser's bracket. They will need to win twice against the Lady Vols to have a chance to repeat as national champions. So Aaron, Texas has been able to show the resolve to fight back. Tennessee won an absolute classic here. They sit at 2-0. These two teams saw each other on Thursday. Tennessee came out on top. Should be a terrific matchup here today.
19: I think this rematch is one that we all were wanting to see. Again, two teams that have some stellar arms, marquee arms in the circle, who we won't see start in the circle going head-to-head. But, yeah, I think both of these teams have their work cut out for them.
18: Yeah, let's talk about the pitching matchup today. It has been all Tegan Caban for Texas so far at the Women's College World Series. She does not get the start today. Instead, Mike White will go with Citlali Gutierrez. On the other side for Karen Weekly, she has a deep staff, but it's not Sage Margetko. It's not Carlin Pickens. She'll go with Aaron Neuer today.
19: Now, just to put in perspective the choice for Texas, I mean, Tegan Caban has thrown 212 innings this season. Gutierrez coming in the next closest at 73, so less than half of the work on the year. And it has been Tegan Caban for them. That's been the workhorse in the circle. She's got the Women's College World Series experience. But don't snub at what you're going to see for Tennessee, because all three of those have top 10 ERAs in the nation.
18: Yeah, Tegan Caban pitched three innings against Tennessee on Thursday before she was lifted. Citlali Gutierrez pitched the final four innings, so the Volunteers have seen Gutierrez. Texas has not seen Aaron Neuer yet. She comes in second in the country in ERA. But Karen Weekly, she has confidence in all of her pitchers.
20: They're really, really great pitchers. And it's not just about being a great pitcher. They rise in these moments. And they're also really great teammates. And so the team wants to have their back and wants to come through for them. And that's why you see us play defense the way we do and continue to fight at the plate the way we do.
18: 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First for the Texas Longhorns, the designated visiting team. They come in 49-12. Here's how Mike White has them lined up today. Caden Henry will lead off in center field. Katie Stewart, the hero yesterday with a three-run homer off Jordy Fromm, will play at first base and bat second. Vivi Martinez is the shortstop. She'll bat third. Reese Atwood is behind the plate, and she'll bat cleanup. Leanne Good is the second baseman, hitting fifth. Hannah Wells is the DP, batting sixth. Kaya Altmaier starts in left field, batting seventh. Ashton Maloney plays right field, hitting eighth. And batting ninth, it is the third baseman, J.C. Nichols. In the circle for Texas, it'll be Citlali Gutierrez. She's 9-3 with a 2.38 ERA. So again for Texas, Henry is in center, Stewart at first, Martinez the shortstop with Atwood behind the plate, Good is at second, Wells is the DP, Altmaier in left, Maloney in right, Nichols at third, and Citlali Gutierrez in the circle. Meanwhile, for the Tennessee Volunteers at 49-10, head coach Karen Weekly has the lineup like this. Sophia Knight will lead off in center field. Alana Leach is the DP, batting second. Emma Clark, who had the game-winning home run in extra innings against Texas Tech on Saturday, will play second base and hit third. Elsa Morrison is the catcher hitting cleanup. She had a three-run homer against Texas in the opening round. Ella Dodge plays third base. She'll bat fifth. Gabby Leach is the right fielder, batting sixth. Mackenzie Butt at first base will bat seventh. Bella Faw, the shortstop, hits eighth, and batting ninth, it is the left fielder, Taylen Holly. In the circle, it'll be right-hander Erin Neuer. She's 15-1. Her ERA is 0.99. So again for Tennessee, Knight in center, a lot of Leach the DP. Clark at second, Morrison behind the plate. Dodge at third, Gabby Leach in right. Butt at first, Faw the shortstop. Holly is in left, and Erin Neuer in the circle. This will be appearance number 27, start number 18 for Neuer. 92 innings, just 43 hits allowed, 20 runs, 13 earned. She has walked 25, struck out 89. Opponents hitting 137 against her. What makes Erin Neuer so successful, Aaron Miller?
19: Both of these arms are going to work the dirt. Their drop ball arm's going to live right at the knees. I think the difference for Neuer is the fact that she can pull the string. She's got a devastating changeup, but it's going to have to rely on a Tennessee defense for her to really be able to execute a quality game plan.
18: Neuer, a sophomore from East Aurora, New York, second in the country in ERA, second in WHIP, and she gets the call here today. We may very well see Margetko and or Pickens later on.

0: One scored yesterday, and that one hit was a big one. It came against Jordy Fromm in the sixth inning. It came right in front of what turned out to be the game-winning three-run home run from Katie Stewart. So Henry digs into the left-handed batter's box. Neuer is up on top, and we are ready to go here at OKC. First pitch of the game is on the way, and that one is taken outside for ball one. Underway at 11:07 here in the Central Time Zone. It is 87 degrees at first pitch. We're on our way to the mid-90s. Not a cloud in the sky for a second straight day. Here's the windup by Neuer, and the pitch. Swung on, hard ground ball to shortstop. Backhanded there by Faw. Fingers to first in time for the out. Henry is retired, one gone. Katie Stewart coming up. And just before first pitch, Aaron, you said to me, we're going to see a lot of action today. The defense is going to have to be good. Nice play by Faw to get things started.
1: Yeah, out distribution for both of these arms shows in favor of ground ball outs. That is totally the game plan for Neuer and for Gutierrez. Hammer the strike zone at the knees. Let the D do the work.
0: So here's Katie Stewart, the hero yesterday for Texas, and she takes the first pitch up high for ball one. Stewart launched the three-run home run against Fromm in the bottom of the sixth inning, turned a 1-0 deficit into a 3-1 lead, and ultimately a 3-1 win. 28 homers, 75 RBIs for Stewart, the SEC Player of the Year. Here's the 1-0 pitch. Stewart takes high and outside. And the count, two balls and no strikes. Defensively for Tennessee, Holly is in left, Knight in center, Gabby Leach in right. Dodge at third, you've already met Faw at shortstop. Clark at second, Budd is at first, and Morrison behind the plate. Now the wind by Neuer. Here's the 2-0 pitch. Stewart takes outside on the count, three balls and no strikes.
1: Already starting to see Neuer try and settle in. What can I get away with? I think, Ryan, you and I both have talked about the strike zone. The bottom half of the strike zone has been challenging. So for two drop ball arms, can they establish that part of the zone?
0: 3-0 pitch from Aaron Neuer to Katie Stewart. That's right down Broadway for a called strike, 3-1. Tennessee wearing the white jerseys today. Tennessee across their chest in orange with orange numbers. They have the orange sleeves underneath the white tops and orange pants. Texas in the burnt orange. Texas across their chest in white with white numbers. Here's the wind and the 3-1 coming to Stewart. That swung on, line drive down the right field line. That's a base hit. Over to cut it off is Gabby Leach. She'll fire it back in. Stewart hangs on at first with a single. And Texas has their first hit and first base run over the afternoon.
1: This is what tells me Texas has high IQ hitting, is because they're so good at getting on time. For Katie Stewart, she had that massive bomb yesterday, was struggling in the Women's College World Series, and has locked in on timing. To be successful on a drop ball arm, you have to see it late in the stance and go opposite field, and that one's right over second base, Clark.
0: Well, it took until the sixth inning yesterday to get a hit. Texas has their first one in the first inning today. Here's Vivi Martinez, who takes an off-speed pitch for a called strike. And the count 0-1. Matt Dial is the home plate umpire. Marty Abazishian is at first, Mike Burwell at second, Tatum Stolting is over at third. No balls and one strike to Vivi Martinez, hitting at 374. Neuer into the windup and brings it home, and Martinez swings, ground ball hit to the left side, off the glove of the third baseman, Dodge, and everybody is going to be safe. Now Dodge moving to her left, tried to cut that ball off, was unable to come up with it cleanly. Martinez safe at first, Stewart safe at second, and Texas with an early opportunity. And Megan Rhodes-Smith, the pitching coach for Tennessee, is going to the circle. Well, they always tell the third baseman, Aaron, get to everything you can. And Ella Dodge, ranging far to her left, tried to cut that ball off. It just kicked off the end of her glove and died enough that by the time Faw picked it up, she had no play.
1: If this is fielded cleanly, it sets her up perfectly for the force out at second. Unfortunately, that was not fielded cleanly. We're still waiting to see if that will be ruled an error. I can't imagine it wouldn't be.
0: Well, the scoreboard has it as a hit, but the official stats in front of us have not rendered a decision as of yet. Either way, it's two on for Texas.
1: That's a play that has to be made.
0: Here's Reese Atwood. Atwood hitting 330, 18 homers and 59 RBIs. And Aaron Neuer's first pitch to Atwood is swung on, popped up foul, backing out of play to the right. And the count, no balls and one strike. We've talked so much about the struggles of Reese Atwood in this tournament. She was the first Longhorn, though, to reach base yesterday. Drew a one-out walk against Fromm in the fifth inning. By the way, that has been scored, a base hit for Vivi Martinez. So a couple of hits for Texas. Here's the windup by Neuer and the 0-1. Atwood swings, fouls it back. And the count, no balls and two strikes.
1: The senior only 1-for-7 during the Women's College World Series. No RBI. This has been a struggle for her. I mean, you and I have talked about this, Ryan, and we

0: saw this from her last season. There's something about this stage that takes her a little bit to warm up, get the bat hot.
1: No balls and two strikes the count to her. Two on, one out. Erin Neuer ready. Here's the windup by the right-hander, and the pitch very high. Atwood lays off. And the count, one ball and two strikes.
0: In general, looking at Texas's lineup, you know, the two leaders of this team, the two spark plugs offensively you look to is Atwood and Stewart. You saw Stewart come alive yesterday in a clutch way with the bomb. Yet to see Atwood come alive at the plate.
1: One ball and two strikes. And Neuer delivers.
2: Ball.
1: Low inside, and it's now two balls and two strikes. Well, I think when you have a hitter like Atwood that's slumping, you look for any sort of positive sign.
0: Yeah.
1: For a long time yesterday, she had the best swing against Jordy Fromm. She had a drive right to the edge of the warning track in right field. Everything else had been pretty routine, so that coupled with the walk, look at those little signs. Hope that that's what's going to get her going. 2-2 pitch. Misses the outside corner. Three balls and two strikes.
0: The good news is that this is a good matchup for Reese Atwood. She does really well off of drop ball arms. A 350 hitter. Has had four home runs on the balls at the knees.
1: Three balls and two strikes after Neuer had jumped ahead 0-2. Here comes the windup. The Tennessee right-hander pours it in, and Atwood swings. Fly ball into center. That's going to hang up for Knight. Moving to her right, she makes the catch. Now the runners have to retreat to their bags. Atwood retired for out number two, and the inning will be left in the hands of Leanne Good. Good hitting at 340. 12 home runs, 39 RBIs. She's been in the same boat as Atwood. Struggling, just 3 for 24 in the NCAA tournament, although she did have a two-run home run here against Tennessee in the 6-3 loss on Thursday. Here comes the windup. Neuer delivers to the right-handed batting good, and she takes the first pitch in there for a strike, and the count is 0-1. Now, Texas yesterday, Aaron, they seemed to be very conservative early against Jordy Fromm. They got more aggressive as the game went on. Do you expect that we'll see aggression early from Texas today?
0: That would be kind of a general adjustment I feel like Texas would have to make. Swinging early and often.
1: 0-1 delivery on the way. Good takes low and inside. That'll level the count at one ball and one strike. Good, a second-team All-SEC pick despite her recent struggles. Overall, it was a good year. Career highs in batting average, home runs, slugging percentage, and on-base percentage. Ball and a strike the count with two on. Here's the windup by Neuer and the pitch. And Good takes in there for a called strike. Neuer spun that one in at 61. And it's now 1-2 to Leanne Good.
0: 12 home runs on the year for Good. Two of those coming off of a 1-2 count. So she still has a lot of fight with two strikes. Really good with two strikes on her.
1: Stewart at second. Martinez at first. The 1-2 pitch home. And Good takes low and inside. And the count, two balls and two strikes.
0: 68-mile-an-hour drop ball that just falls off the back of the table. She tunnels pitches so well. Neuer's does just a great job of tunneling the off-speed and the drop at 68 and the off-speed down to 60.
1: Now Neuer ready. Here comes the 2-2. Swinging a high fly ball into center. That's going to be playable for Knight. Moving in and to her right, she reaches up to make the catch, and the inning is over. So Texas gets a couple of base runners but cannot score. No runs, two hits, no errors, and two left. Through half an inning, it's Texas nothing. Tennessee coming up from the Westwood One NCAA Radio Network. This is the Women's College World Series.
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1: 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Just say open Westwood One Sports to listen on Alexa. Couple of hits for Texas. Nothing else in the top of the first inning. Now Tennessee coming up against the right-hander Citlali Gutierrez. She is making just her 10th start of the year. 9-3 with a 2.38 ERA. 73 and two-thirds innings pitched. 63 hits allowed. 28 runs, 25 earned. She has walked 19, struck out 52. And opponents are hitting 229 against her. A little bit of a surprise that she gets the nod over Tegan Caban. What does she bring to the circle, Aaron?
0: Three speeds. She's got the drop ball hard at the knees, mid to high 60s, the off-speed pitch, low 60s, and a true changeup that gets in the mid 50s. So the fact that she can tunnel all three pitches, same spin, same location, but you got to be on time with three different speeds.
1: Gutierrez did pitch out of the bullpen against Tennessee on Thursday. Four innings, four hits, and three runs. Walked one and struck out two. She will face Sophia Knight to lead off. Knight hitting .405 for the season with a couple of homers and 13 RBIs. She's had a hit in each of her first two games here at the Women's College World Series, including a bunt single against Gutierrez in the seventh inning on Thursday. Here's Citlali's first pitch. Knight shows bunt, takes low and outside. And the count, one ball and no strikes. Defensively for Texas, Altmaier is in left, Henry in center, and Maloney in right. Nichols at third, Martinez at short, Good at second, Stewart at first. Atwood is behind the plates. Here's the windup by Gutierrez. And the 1-0 delivery coming to Knight. She takes a strike over the outside corner. And the count now 1-1.
0: A bit of speed at the top of the order with Knight, 15 stolen bases, a Boise State transfer.
1: Really good player for the Broncos the last couple of years before making her way to the SEC. Here's the 1-1 from Gutierrez, swinging a bouncing ball weakly at the second, taken by Good on the second hop. She'll throw to first for the out, and Sophia Knight is retired 4-3. One down, that'll bring up the DP, Alana Leach. Well, Aaron, what do you make of the decision by Mike White to go with Citlali Gutierrez today instead of Tegan Caban?
0: I was shocked at first, if I'm going to be honest. I think that we've just seen so much of Tegan Caban and her experience on this stage, but right now both of these teams seem to be thinking the same thing.
1: Here's Alana Leach, the DP. 3-11 batter with 13 home runs, swinging a ground ball to first. Katie Stewart moves to her left behind the bag, has the second hop, and touches first for the out. So Leach is taken care of, three unassisted. And with two gone, here is the second baseman, Emma Clark.
0: It appears that the challenge for both of these teams is to trust in the offense. Put some runs up on the board. Have our entire pitching staff hold down the fort until we can buy a little bit of relief for our premier arms to come in and potentially slam the door shut.
1: Clark was the hero here on Saturday. Led off the bottom of the ninth inning with a home run to center field. First pitch on the way is taken for a strike over the inside corner. And the count is nothing and one. Tennessee beating Texas Tech by a score of 2-1. And then all the controversy started in the handshake line. Texas Tech still alive thanks to their win last night against UCLA. Here's the 0-1 delivery on the way. Swung on and missed by Clark. And the count, no balls and two strikes.
0: That was the off-speed drop, 61 miles an hour. It's about 7 to 8 mile an hour difference than the hard drop ball at the knees.
1: 0-2 the count to the right-handed batting Clark. Gutierrez, Roxanne fires, and that swung on and missed strike three. She pulled the string. Clark has gone on strikes, and Tennessee down in order in the bottom of the first inning. On we go to the second. No score between the Longhorns and the Lady Vols. 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
1: 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Nothing-nothing ball game as we go to the second inning. Texas threatened, got a couple aboard in the first against Aaron Neuer. But Neuer shut the door, getting Atwood and Good to fly out to center field. She'll face Hannah Wells, Kaya Altmaier, and Ashton Maloney here in the second inning. Well, Aaron Neuer got off to a great start this year. She did not allow a run in her first 7 appearances, gave up just 1 run in her first 10 appearances combined. 2.43 ERA in SEC play. She is widely viewed as the third arm on this staff behind Margetko and Pickens and whatever order you want to put them in. And yet, second in the country in ERA coming into today, an ERA just below 1. Pretty good when your third option is second in the country in her run average.
0: And she's had some nice innings this year. 92 on the season, just behind Margetko, 125, and then obviously Carlin Pickens. Majority of the work at 142 innings this season.
1: Hannah Wells will lead off. Neuer's first pitch to Wells. Swinging a high drive into center. That'll send Knight back onto the track at the wall. With room, makes the catch. Just to the left of the 220 sign at the padding. Hannah Wells just missed. One away here in the second inning.
0: Hannah Wells has been having some really solid contact at the plate, especially where she is in this order. Kind of a secondary leadoff for the bottom half for Texas. Really have liked the way she's looked, especially through NCAA play.
1: Here's Kaya Altmaier now. Altmaier hitting 287 with a home run and 27 RBIs. Left-handed batter will climb in. Altmaier had a home run for Texas, and their win on Friday against Mississippi State. She was 0-2 yesterday against Nebraska. Aaron Neuer's first pitch on the way. Altmaier swings and a bouncer to third, taking on one big hop by Dodge, and her throw to first is wild. It gets away, and Altmaier is going to go to second base. And that will be an error on Ella Dodge. She got a routine hop and just threw that one high and wide of Mackenzie Butt, and Texas has a runner in scoring position.
0: You don't see it on your scoreboard, but in my opinion, this is the second error of the game for Tennessee. I really believe that ground ball to Faw that we saw back in the first was an error, and this one is just thrown wide to first base. Mackenzie Butt, no way to glove that ball, just straight airmail to first base.
1: Boy, Ella Dodge had all day to make that throw. So the eighth error of the season on Dodge. Altmaier at second with one out. Here's Ashton Maloney. And the first pitch on the way to her. Maloney shows bunt, fouls it off behind the plate. And the count, no balls and one strike.
0: We had this conversation, Ryan, at the start of the game. Neuer is a drop ball arm. You're going to see the dirt get tested, specifically her middle infield. And right now, two blunders. Again, only one error on the board, but I feel like that base hit for Martinez should have made an out.
1: No balls and one strike here to Maloney. Tennessee 11th in the country in fielding percentage this year, so they've been good.
0: Yeah.
1: The 0-1, Maloney takes low, and the count one ball and one strike. Both these teams have been good. Texas 33rd in the country in fielding percentage, so it has not been an issue for either one, although Karen Weekly did shuffle her defense going into the postseason, trying to get even better. She likes this alignment she's been using. Here's the windup and the 1-1 pitch home, and Maloney takes off the plate outside. And the count now, two balls and one strike to the left-handed slap hitter, Ashton Maloney. Maloney this year hitting .299. She batted .415 a year ago for the national champion Longhorns. Two balls and a strike to count. Altmaier out at second. Outfield shallow and around towards left. The infield up close. And Aaron Newart delivers. Maloney swings. Bouncing ball. Left side. Backhanded and short by Fall. Throws to first for the out. Runner going to third. Throw there. Not in time. Altmaier dives in safely. So the putout goes 6-3. Texas has a runner at third with two outs. And J.C. Nichols coming up.
0: Well, this is a team, too, that relies on their defense. I had a chance to cover Tennessee earlier this year, and in talking to Karen Weekly, I asked her what it would take for this team to go the distance. To win in the end, this squad has to have all facets rolling at the same time. And she felt like defense was always the backstop when other areas of their game fell short.
1: Nichols hitting at 331. First pitch on the way. She takes a little bit low. And the count, one ball and no strikes. Nichols, two out of six so far here at the Women's College World Series. It was Nichols' infield base hit that broke up Jordy Fromm's no-hit bid yesterday in the sixth inning and got Texas going. Here's the windup by Neuer and the 1-0. That one is in there for a called strike. And the count now 1-1 to Nichols. You know, Aaron, we focus so much on Katie Stewart's three-run homer. Without that Nichols base hit, Stewart may never come to the plate. I mean, she's the one that finally was able to break through. One ball and one strike to count. Infield up close. Altmaier at third. Two away in the inning. Here's Neuer's delivery, and the pitch is low outside. And it's now two balls and one strike.
0: This is a big game, obviously, for obvious reasons for Tennessee. But I think when you zoom out about the history of Tennessee softball, they've always been the bridesmaid, right? They've been here 10 times to the Women's College World Series. They've finished it as a national runner-up twice.
1: Here's the wind and the 2-1. Nichols shows bunt, takes that outside corner. Thought maybe that came around the plate, but Matt Dial liked it. Two balls and two strikes. And last year, Tennessee to the semifinals before they got shut out by this Texas team that ended their season. Tennessee trying to return the favor here today. Two balls and two strikes to Nichols. Here's the windup and the pitch. Swinging a ground ball, rolled to second. Right there to gobble it up is Clark. Shovels the first for the out, and the inning is over. No runs, no hits, one error, and one runner left on base. We're through one and a half. No score between Texas and Tennessee. From the Westwood One NCAA Radio Network, this is the Women's College World Series.
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1: 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Nothing-nothing ball game between Texas and Tennessee as we go to the bottom of the second. Texas has already had some opportunities. They've left three runners on base. Meanwhile, Citlali Gutierrez with a 1-2-3 first inning, including a strikeout. Gutierrez has primarily pitched in relief the last couple of years. This is just her 10th start of the season. How different is it for Gutierrez, Aaron, getting the start versus working out of the bullpen, which has been more of her role the last couple of years behind Kavan?
0: It's a completely different mindset. I think any pitcher would admit that coming out of the pen, having a little bit of the game to kind of see what's developed, the pattern, the approach of the opposing offense versus I got to start fresh. I got to have all the gas in the tank at the very start of this game. And to your point, this is a new role for Gutierrez, one that she hasn't been in most of the season.
1: Gutierrez 43-12 in her Texas career as she gets set to face Elsa Morrison to lead off. And the first pitch on the way to Morrison misses low in the count, one ball and no strikes. Morrison had the big home run against Texas on Thursday, a three-run homer in the second inning against Kavan. Stake Tennessee to a 3-0 lead. They would not relinquish in a 6-3 win. 1-0 pitch from Gutierrez on the way to the right-handed batting Morrison, and she swings and misses at a pitch that was up and away. And the count now one ball and one strike. Well, you talked about the differences between Gutierrez and Kavan. We'll see the 71, 72 miles an hour from Tegan Kavan. Not going to get that from Citlali Gutierrez. A lot of off-speed stuff. Likes that off-speed curve. Here's the 1-1. Down low, picked out of the dirt by Atwood. Two balls and one strike. Dodge to follow. Gabby Leach after that. Nothing-nothing game. Bottom of the second inning. Texas needs to win this game and then turn around and beat Tennessee again. The Volunteers need just one win to punch their ticket to the Champ Series. 2-1 to the plate. Misses low. Three balls and one strike.
0: It'll be interesting to see if there is any pitching changes. I mean, the obvious we would expect from Texas would be to go to Tegan Kavan. I think that there is definitely additional option that you have to consider for Tennessee with Marjeko.
1: Here's the windup and the 3-1 to the plate. Swinging a ground ball, rolled down to third. Nichols bobbles it, and safe at first is Morrison, and that will be an error on J.C. Nichols. Boy, ground ball hit right to her. She didn't even have to move. And it bounced up off the heel of her glove and rolled behind her, and Morrison is aboard. Error number 10 this season on Nichols.
0: Both of these defenses getting tested, and again, with two arms that you know will induce ground balls. Your infield has to be prepared for this. This one was a turn-and-burn situation off the bat of Morrison and just catching Nichols at third by surprise.
1: So here's Ella Dodge. 293 average with 11 home runs, and the first pitch from Gutierrez is taken below the knees. One ball and no strikes. Dodge, 11 homers, 46 RBIs. 1-for-6 so far at the Women's College World Series. Her one hit was a double against Texas on Thursday. Left-handed batter stands in. Gutierrez ready and now pours in the 1-0 pitch. That misses low and outside. And the count, two balls and no strikes.
0: I just think about how frustrating that would be as a drop-ball pitcher. I mean, you're good portion of your job, as Reese Atwood comes out to have a word with Gutierrez, is to feed the defense. Feed the defense. There's no expectation to be a strikeout arm, neither one of these with massive, dominating strikeout performances. They feed the defense, and when you don't have a defense that can make the plays behind you, how frustrating that can be in the circle.
1: Quick conversation as Atwood went out to have a chat with Gutierrez. Now gets back down to the squat behind the plate. Dodge will climb back into the batter's box. Morrison, the runner over at first. Not a threat to run, just one stolen base this year. Gutierrez set for the 2-0 offering. It's on the way, and that one is swung on. Bounced to first. Stewart has it, turns, fires to second, and threw it out into left field. Another error. Morrison safe at second base, and Texas is killing themselves. Two on, nobody out, and Mike White is going out to the circle, and I can't imagine this is going to be a real calm conversation from the Texas head coach.
0: I mean, we were just talking about it. This has to be clean. This is a rollover ground ball right to Katie Stewart, and the throw is errant. Martinez covering at second base. That should have been a forced play at second, and it's thrown offline. And you could see Katie Stewart, after immediately letting go of that ball, the throw down, she taps her chest like, hey, that was my bad. Two back-to-back errors. And this is just so deflating for a Gutierrez that, I mean, she mowed through that first inning, three up, three down.
1: Well, and Aaron, as well as that ball was hit, I know you can never assume a double play. That should have been a double
0: should've
1: play.
0: Should have been.
1: I mean, that got to Katie Stewart so quickly on one hop. If that throw's on the money, that's probably going to be a 3-6-3 double play.
0: And two, I think about who they're facing. This is a Tennessee team that if I had to earmark a weaker aspect of this team, they've struggled offensively at the plate. So when you give a squad like this two free passes, they're going to take it and they're going to run with it.
1: All right, here's Gabby Leach now. And the first pitch from Gutierrez. Gabby Leach shows bunt, offered at it and missed. And the count, no balls and one strike. Do you love golf? Turn your passion into a profession. Get started on your PGA career at pga.com/workingolf. No balls and one strike to Gabby Leach. Carries a .288 average into play. 10 home runs and 37 RBIs. 2-for-6 so far here in OKC. Shows bunt again. Pulls the bat back and takes a strike over the outside corner. And the count is nothing and two. Well, Gabby Leach, two bunt attempts, has not been able to get it down and move the runners yet. See if the bunt stays on here. No balls and two strikes. Gutierrez running and brings it home. Swing and a miss. Strike three. Went to the off speed. Leach was out in front. And Gutierrez has her second strike out of the game. Well, right now, nobody's executing in the field or at the plates.
0: Gutierrez just taking this into her own hands. This is a drop ball. Has a little bit of a screw movement away from the left-handed swinger, Gabby Leach. A really good location to get the swing through and the strikeout.
1: Here's Mackenzie Butt. And Gutierrez's first pitch to her is swung on and missed. And the count, no balls in one strike. But still looking for her first hit here at the Women's College World Series. She is 0-for-5. Her batting average for the season is at .290. 8 homers and 34 RBIs. She was a teammate of Sophia Knight last year at Boise State. And now time called. This is an offensive timeout for Tennessee. So while that is happening, Patty Ruth Taylor is going to take the opportunity to walk out of the Texas dugout and say something to Gutierrez, who is chatting with Atwood in the circle.
0: Mackenzie Butt, 8 home runs on the year. 2 of those home runs have come with 2 runners on base. So this is a bat that is very good and knows how to execute with runners on.
1: 22 home runs last year at Boise State. 22 last year, 8 this year. That's the difference of being in the Mountain West and playing in some of that thin air versus being in the SEC against top flight competition. No balls and one strike the count. Here's the pitch on the way, and Butt takes a little bit outside. And the count now 1 ball and 1 strike. But as you said, just takes one swing to get everything feeling good. Tennessee knows about the 3-run homer. That's what got them going here on Thursday against the Horns. Here's the windup and the 1-1 coming to Mackenzie Butt, taken low. And the count now, 2 balls and 1 strike.
0: And just how deflating this would be for Tennessee to not capitalize on 2 back-to-back errors for Texas. Putting 2 runners on early in this inning with no outs.
1: Yeah, if you're Gutierrez, this inning should be over. She should have had another quick 1-2-3 inning. 2-1 delivery is low, 3-1. And I know we talked about this yesterday, but in the heat, you'd like to have those efficient innings and spend more time sitting in the dugout versus having to labor out there. Now a very advantageous count for Butt. 3 balls and 1 strike. 2 runners aboard. Gutierrez rocks. The right-hander fires. And Mackenzie Butt swings. Ground ball down to third. Taken by Nichols. On the back for 1. Throws to first. Double play. And that will end the inning. So after all the defensive problems for Texas, they get a 5-3 double play to end the second. And the 2 errors do not hurt. No runs, no hits, 2 errors, 1 runner left on base. We'll move to the top of the third inning. Texas and Tennessee, nothing, nothing. 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
1: 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Nothing-nothing ball game between Texas and Tennessee as we go to the top of the third inning. Tennessee win would send them to the championship series, game one on Wednesday. A Texas win would put us into a winner-take-all game between these two teams about 45 minutes after this first game wraps up. Same situation coming up later tonight, Alabama and Texas Tech. Alabama needs one win to advance. The Red Raiders will have to win twice. Texas Tech knocking out UCLA last night in another dramatic extra-inning game. Boy, tough day yesterday for UCLA. Softball team gets knocked out, and the overall number one seed UCLA baseball team knocked out in their own regional in Westwood. Caden Henry will lead off, and a new pitcher for Tennessee. After Aaron Neuer went the first time through the order, Sage Marjetko is going to take over. Facing Henry here in the third inning. So maybe that was the plan. One time through for Neuer, and now they go to Marjetko. So Sage Marjetko ready to go to work against Caden Henry. First pitch is on the way, and that one is bunted. It's in front of the plate, picked up by Morrison. Throw to first, in time for the out. Well done by Morrison. Bouncing out from behind the plate, barehanded that ball, and then threw a strike down to first base where the second baseman Clark was covering. Here's Katie Stewart, sliced a base hit into right field her first time up. We'll give you the numbers here on Marjetko as she delivers home to Stewart. And Katie Stewart takes a cold strike and the count is 0-1. Sage Marjetko making her 31st appearance, 10th in relief, 16-2, a 1.06 ERA. She's just behind Neuer, third in the country in earned run average. No balls and a strike, and here's the pitch. Stewart takes in there for a called strike, and just like that, it's nothing and two.
0: She's got a ball that moves in all four directions, truly all four quadrants. Coming over from South Carolina, a transfer that really leaned into the challenge of developing the drop ball at Tennessee.
1: Here's the windup and the 0-2 pitch. Stewart takes just a little bit low. Close pitch. 1-2.
0: 0-2 count. I have no idea where that missed. That was right at the kneecap, a drop ball, down ball spin. To me, that is definitely clipping the lower half of the strike zone.
1: One ball and two strikes. And Marjetko delivers. The pitch is swung on and missed. Strike three. Katie Stewart K's first strike out of the ball game for the Tennessee pitching staff. And very quickly, two away here in the top of the third.
0: Such a contrast from Marjetko to Pickens. A little bit more similarity between her and Neuer.
1: Now Vivi Martinez credited with an infield base hit her first time up. Now the pitch, Martinez takes a strike over the inside corner. And the count is 0-1.
0: I think that's what makes this Tennessee pitching staff so hard to hit, so hard to face. You have to have such distinct game plans for each one of these arms, and you have to be able to trust it.
1: 0-1 delivery on the way. Martinez takes low. And the count now, one ball and one strike.
0: There's not really one approach that overlaps the other. You got to have such a different game plan in the box when facing each one of these pitchers.
1: Marjetko was the winning pitcher here on Thursday against Texas. They 1-1 to Martinez's off-speed and low, two balls and a strike.
0: 49 miles an hour on that off-speed pitch from Marjetko. I describe her kind of as a thumber. A lot of movement, a frisbee ball pitcher is how I would paint the picture for you.
1: Here's the wind and the 2-1 offering to Martinez. Swung on, bouncing ball hit to second. Clark to a right, has the second hop. Sidearms a throw to first in time for the out. And that'll do it for Texas in the third. No runs, no hits, no errors, and nobody left on base. We're through 2.5. No score between Texas and Tennessee. From the Westwood One NCAA Radio Network, this is the Women's College World Series.
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1: LaFaw, the shortstop, will lead off. Faw hitting 210. No home runs and 11 RBIs on the season. Faw faced Gutierrez twice in the ballgame on Thursday. She popped up both times against her, once to second base and once to shortstop.
0: Now, Bella Faw had a lower body injury in 2024. Had missed most of SEC play during that freshman season, and then came out her junior year with a career-best offensive performance at the plate. Has been just an absolute stud offensively for this Tennessee team.
1: She'll step into the right-handed batter's box. Gutierrez looks in for the sign. First pitch on the way to Bella Faw, and that one is taken low. One ball and no strikes.
0: And Faw toes the line. She's going to crowd the plate, so her toes are on the chalk line on the right-handed batter's box.
1: She can't get much closer.
0: I mean, she's challenging the inner half of the strike zone for Gutierrez.
1: One ball and no strikes, and Sitlali delivers. The pitch is swung on. Little bouncing ball hit weakly towards second. Charged by Good. Up with it. Shovels to first. Stewart can't handle it. And Faw is safe. My goodness. Texas forgot to pack the gloves for the early start this morning. This has been ugly for the Longhorns defensively. Good got to that ball, made the shovel, and it just bounced right in and out of the glove of Katie Stewart.
0: And you got to paint the picture. There was a little sense of urgency here, too, right? I mean, right off the end of the bat, Good at second, having to come up with a lot of speed to make this play, and it just eats up Stewart at first, unable to glove it.
1: Here's Taylen Holly. She shows bunt. Bunts toward third. Nichols down to get it. Looked at second. Decides not to throw there. She'll fire to first for the out. So the sacrifice successful. Faw moves into scoring position. Put out goes 5-3 at first base, and that'll bring up Sophia Knight. They are going to credit Bella Faw with an infield base hit. She is at second base now with one away, and Sophia Knight, who grounded out to second her first time, coming up.
0: Your scorebook may only show three errors in this game between both teams, but I beg to argue.
1: Here's Knight, and the first pitch is in there for a called strike. And the count is 0-1. I'm glad it's somebody besides me.
0: Maybe I'm a harsh critic up here, being that I played this sport, but these plays have to be made. On this stage, my goodness.
1: No balls and one strike. The count to Knight. Here's the pitch from Gutierrez. Swinging a ground ball, second base. Good backs up. Has it. Throws the first in time for the out. Over to third goes Faw. So she is there with two outs in the inning now. And that'll bring up Alana Leach. Well, and going back to the ball hit by Faw, it was weakly hit. Good had to charge, scoop it up, get rid of it in a hurry. But the throw was a full step ahead of Faw at first base, and Katie Stewart just dropped it.
0: Should have been an out.
1: Here's Alana Leach, a ground out to first, her first time. Gutierrez delivers, and the pitch is taken just off the outside corner. And the count 1-0. And for Texas, with the way they're playing defensively, you're really asking Gutierrez to almost be perfect. Mm-hmm. And it's really not fair to the Texas right-hander, who has done her job to this point. One ball to no strikes. Here's the windup and the pitch. In there for a called strike, 1-1. Sometimes the defense picks up the pitcher, and sometimes the pitcher has to pick up her defense. That's what Gutierrez is trying to do right now. Try and strand a runner at third base. Nothing game. We're in the bottom of the third. One ball and one strike to Alana Leach. Here's the windup and the pitch. A little bit above the belt. And the count 2-1 now to Leach.
0: Almost two is a senior in the circle with Citlali Gutierrez. You know, over the course of her career covering this arm, she's been so good against good teams. I feel like she really elevates her game with pressure situations.
1: Here's the windup and the 2-1 from Gutierrez. Check swing on a pitch that was low, appealed to third. Tatum Stolting says she swung. And that'll leave in the count two balls and two strikes.
0: Yeah, she was unable to hold the barrel back. Lana Leach breaking the plane of the strike zone.
1: Offensive timeout. Kieran Weekly is going to call Alana Leach over. Alana Leach of the famous Leach sisters in Knoxville. Alana and Gabby, numbers 3 and 4 to play in the Tennessee Orange. Weekly has had her say. The head coach will head back to the third base coach's box. And Alana Leach will jump back in. Two balls, two strikes, two outs. Runner at third. And Gutierrez delivers. The pitch is low and outside. Bounces away from Atwood, but not far enough for Faw to advance. And it goes full. Three balls and two strikes. Alana and Gabby's older sisters, Aubrey and Kelsey, both played at Tennessee. 3-2 pitch coming from Gutierrez. Swing and a little soft one hopper to third. Nichols up with it. Throws to first. In time for the out. And Gutierrez again picks up her defense. Stranding Bella Faw over at third base. No runs, a hit, no errors. And one runner left. We'll head for the top of the fourth inning. It's a nothing-nothing game. 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
1: Along with our producer, Andy Garcia, engineer, Tim Parker, production assistant, Drake Stenberg, and Aaron Miller. I'm Ryan Radke here at Devon Park in Oklahoma City. 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No score between Texas and Tennessee as we head to the top of inning number 4. And Reese Atwood will lead off against Sage Marjetko. Marjetko coming on in the third inning. Retired the top of the order. In order, getting Henry, Stewart, and Martinez. Now we'll face Atwood, who flied out to center her first time up. Reese Atwood, the former first-team All-American. Sage Marjetko was a first-team All-American this year. Righty-righty matchup here. Marjetko delivers, and the pitch is swung on and missed by Atwood. And the count, no balls, and one strike. That was a good example of that movement you've been talking about, Aaron. 66 miles an hour, but sliding away from Reese Atwood.
0: She was fully committed to that swing, almost fell into the strike zone.
1: A one pitch, swung on, driven to center, back goes Knight, looking up, and it is gone! Reese Atwood goes dead central to give Texas a 1-0 lead. 19th home run of the season for Reese Atwood, and the Longhorns strike first.
0: Was 1-for-8 during the Women's College World Series before that swing. Now 2-for-9. I mean, dead center. You mentioned central part of this field, 220 right over the head of Knight in center, and a huge run for Texas, who frankly has just felt flat defensively, offensively. It has been Gutierrez that's been holding down the fort.
1: First pitch to Leanne Good is in for a strike. And the count is 0-1. That is just the fifth home run for Reese Atwood in her last 29 games. But it comes at a big time. Here's the wind by Marjetko with a pitch to Good. The 0-1 misses low. And the count is now one ball and one strike.
0: That's only the ninth home run that Marjetko has given up all season long.
1: And just the second in the NCAA tournament. Here's the 1-1 delivery. Swung on, lying down the right field line. That ball is sinking. It's going to be caught by the right fielder, Gabby Leach. A diving catch crossing the line into foul territory. And that retires Leanne Good. Excellent play by Leach.
0: This is going up the foul line. That takes her past the chalk of right field. And the diving body of Leach, saving at least one, if not two, bases there from Leanne Good.
1: That'll bring up Hannah Wells. Wells flied to center her first time up, a deep drive that was caught by Knight at the wall. Marjetko delivers, and the pitch is down low and inside. And the count, one ball and no strikes to Hannah Wells. 15 homers on the season, more than any Texas freshman in a single year. She broke Katie Stewart's freshman home run record. Stewart had 13 a couple of years ago. One ball and no strikes. Here's the wind by Marjetko and the pitch, and that misses inside. Two balls and no strikes. Wells, the Gatorade National High School Player of the Year last year. Second ever National High School Player of the Year at Texas. The other, you can probably guess, was Kat Osterman. Here comes the 2-0. Wells swings. There's a high, towering drive into center. Knight going back on the track with room, reaches up and makes the catch. So Hannah Wells has just missed twice. Sent one to the wall, that one midway onto the warning track. She's 0 for 2. And with two away, that'll bring up Kaya Altmaier.
0: Sensing that the Longhorns are starting to get on time, they're spraying the field, both pole side, dead center, opposite field. This is a Texas squad that is making adjustments. Second time through the order, but also with a new arm in Marjetko in the circle.
1: Here's Kaya Altmaier, reached on an error her first time. And the pitch to her is off speed. It spins off the plate low and outside. And the count, one ball and no strikes. Altmaier reaching on an error by Ella Dodge back in the second inning. Made it as far as third base, but was left standing there when J.C. Nichols grounded out. One ball, no strikes. Here comes the windup and the pitch. Low, and the count now make it two balls and no strikes to Altmaier. The cheering you heard in the background, they just got the home run ball and delivered it to Reese Atwood's family down in the Texas cheering section.
0: It's one of my favorite traditions here at the Women's College World Series.
1: 2-0 pitch on the way. There's a swing and a line drive in a right center. That's going to get down for a base hit. Leach will play it on a hop. Altmaier takes the turn. She'll stay at first base. And a two-out single for Altmaier gets Ashton Maloney into the batter's box.
0: And there was a game plan here for Marjetko. You heard it whenever we listened to the presser with head coach Mike White that they've seen these two arms. They've seen Marjetko. They've seen Pickens. Who they probably weren't going to be prepared for was Neuer. I think that brings up an interesting discussion, too, Ryan, of maybe they pulled Neuer too early. You know, she looked pretty good one time through the order, the exception of some defensive miscues, but she was feeding the defense really well.
1: Now, you wonder if it was the game plan going in. We're going to start Aaron Neuer. We're going to have her go one time through the order, and then we're going to make the change no matter what. Because I agree, she really did pitch well. I mean, got let down by her defense somewhat, but like Gutierrez, was able to get out of jams. So now here's Maloney with a runner at first base and two outs. 1-0 Texas. We're in the top of the fourth inning. Longhorns trying to take a winner-take-all game, trying to force a winner-take-all game coming up. First pitch to Maloney is down low and outside. Ball one. Maloney grounded out to the shortstop, Bella Faw, her first time up. Slap hitter in the left-handed batter's box. Marjetko with the windup and the 1-0 offering home. That's off the plate outside, and the count 2 balls and no strikes. Bright blue skies overhead, sunshine. It was 87 at first pitch. Temperature today is supposed to get up into the high 90s, just like yesterday. Unlike yesterday, there's not a whole lot of a breeze. Here's the 2-0 pitch. That's off the plate outside, 3-0. Look down at the stand, see a lot of folks fanning themselves and trying to do anything they can to stay cool down there.
0: Two straight screwballs away from Ashton Maloney on the left side of the batter's box, and Marjeko not getting that call.
1: 3-0 pitch.
6: Ball.
0: Wow.
1: That's low ball four.
0: Same pitch. And I'll tell you, that's a very competitive location. Reese Atwood is talking to the home plate umpire, Matt Dial, asking where that location is. It was three of the exact same screwballs working low and away from Ashton Maloney, and she does not get those calls three straight times.
1: Karen Weekly was out of the dugout barking at Matt Dial, the home plate umpire.
0: Yeah.
1: Dial refused to acknowledge her presence, but he's hearing it from several folks. Ella Dodge at third base, I think, was chiming in on that chorus as well.
0: And it is Morrison behind the plate. It's the double orange on the field that will continue to be a conundrum for my eyeballs.
1: Oh, but they are so different, Aaron.
0: Tennessee
1: orange and burnt orange. Let's not confuse them. Here comes J.C. Nichols, and the first pitch is in there for a called strike. And the count is 0-1. Nichols grounded out to second her first time. Now, I've been saying that Nichols is from Durant, Oklahoma.
0: It's
1: Durant,
0: baby. Durant. A real Okie knows that pronunciation, so I'm happy to correct you.
1: 0-1 on the way is in there for a called strike, and the count is 0-2. Is that because KD left and they got mad, so they don't say Durant anymore?
0: It's Durant.
1: I don't want to bring up basketball.
0: That was pre-KD.
1: Basketball's a touchy subject around here right now. 0-2 pitch on the way. Swing and a miss, strike three. J.C. Nichols running up, trying to slap it. That one came up empty. She is dispatched on three pitches. And the Longhorns leave a couple more. They do get on the board thanks to the Atwood homer. Two hits in the inning and two runners left on base. Bottom of the fourth coming up. 1-0 Texas from the Westwood One NCAA Radio Network. This is the Women's College World Series.
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0: had a big jump this season. Her sophomore year, 14 jacks.
1: One ball, no strikes. Here's the pitch. Swung on and missed. And the count is now one ball and one strike to Clark. No home run bigger than that towering drive to center field in the ninth inning to beat Texas Tech 2-1. One ball and one strike. Clark right up in front of the batter's box. Here comes the pitch, and that one skips to the plate, 2-1. Like Faw, she's got her toes right on the inner corner, but she's way up at the front of the box against Citlali Gutierrez.
0: When you're facing a drop ball arm that can pull the string with three speeds, that is an option you can go to, is adjusting where your feet were or are in the box. That was not something I liked to do when I was playing. I wanted to reduce the amount of variable changes.
1: 2-1 pitch, swinging a little cue shot ground ball to second. Good to her left, picks up the spinner and throws the first for the out. So Clark is retired. It was a mishit ground ball. All kinds of spin on that one. But Leanne Good makes it routine. One down. Here's Elsa Morrison. She reached on an error by the third baseman Nichols her first time up.
0: Gutierrez still feeding that defense.
1: By the way, just to clean it up on Bella Faw, they did go back and they have charged an error to Katie Stewart. So no hits, three errors against Texas, the eighth of the year against Stewart. I think we would all agree that is the correct ruling. Here's the first pitch to Morrison. She swings and chops it foul off her foot in the batter's box for strike one. Owen won the count to Elsa Morrison. Three-run homer against Texas here in the second inning on Thursday. That came against Caban. Here's the windup and the 0-1.
2: Ball.
1: Just a little bit low. One ball and one strike. Boy, that bottom of the strike zone.
0: It's been tough.
1: I mean, for both sides. Tennessee was barking about it in the top of the inning. And Gutierrez thought she had a knee-high strike there. One ball and one strike to count. Here's the windup and the pitch. In there for a called strike. And it's now 1-2.
0: Especially when you're a drop ball arm, you are relying on that quadrant of the strike zone. And if you're not receiving it, man, that changes your entire game plan as a low ball pitcher.
1: One ball, two strikes, and here it comes. Swung on, fly ball, right field, routine for Maloney. Comes in one big step and makes the catch, two away. And here's Ella Dodge now. Dodge reached on a fielder's choice her first time up, in which Stewart was also charged with an error. So it's actually nine errors now on Katie Stewart. She's had the throwing error and the drop catch at first base. Remember last year, that was a big story for Texas, trying to find a place that Stewart fit in defensively.
0: Right.
1: Here's the pitch on the way. That one misses down low and outside, ball one. She had played some shortstop, ended up in left field. They kind of shuffled her around. She's found a home at first base this year. One ball and no strikes, the count here to Ella Dodge. Left-handed batter waits. Gutierrez has the sign, brings it home. And that one misses low. Check swing. Dodge was able to hold up. And the count 2-0 now on the Tennessee third baseman.
0: Anytime I talk to Karen Weekly about Ella Dodge, she always talks about the aggressiveness, the fearlessness of this bat. Middle of the lineup.
1: 2-0 pitch on the way. Low, 3-0.
0: Describes her as one of those kids that's always a whoa rather than go. Like, she's always having to rein her in versus having to prod her to speed up her play.
1: You'd probably always choose that, wouldn't you?
0: Always.
1: Three balls and no strikes. The count to Dodge. Two outs, bases empty. Last of the fourth inning. And Gutierrez pitch in there for a strike. And the count 3-1.
0: Especially as a young athlete. I mean, those are conversations I was having during Ella Dodge's freshman year, now a sophomore, still has that speed, aggressiveness in the middle part of the order.
1: Three balls and one strike. And Gutierrez fires. Low ball four. So Tennessee gets a two-out base runner. First walk issued by Gutierrez. And here comes Gabby Leach, who was a strikeout victim her first time up. Leach, 10 home runs on the year. Already has made a mark on this game defensively. Sensational diving catch on that drive hit by Leanne Good in the top of the inning. Both the Leach sisters have come up big defensively here in OKC. Here's the pitch. Swing and a bouncer at foul behind the plate. And the count, nothing and one. Remember, a lot.

0: Anna Leach was subbing into the game defensively, kind of trading spots with Taylen Holley in the game on Saturday against Texas Tech. And Alana had a terrific diving catch that ended the seventh inning and sent us into extras. That came with the bases loaded on a ball hit by Maya Davis. 0-1 delivery from Gutierrez misses low. The count, one ball and one strike. We'll see Texas Tech later tonight against Alabama. See who Patrick Murphy goes with in the circle, if we'll see Jocelyn Brisky again, or if the fabulous freshman Vic Moten will get her first opportunity. One ball and one strike the count. Here's the pitch on the way, and that one is swung on line down the right field line. That's a fair ball. Maloney overslides, can't cut it off. It's going to the sidewall. On her way to third is Dodge, being waved to the plate, and she will score. All the way around to third goes Gabby Leach, and Tennessee has tied the game at one. RBI number 38 on the season for Gabby Leach, and the Volunteers stage a two-out rally.
1: This junior cut is down the right field line. If you were to script a placement, pick it on the field to score Ella Dodge from first, that's exactly where you'd pin it, the deepest part of the right corner of this ballpark. It gets past Maloney in right field, defense continuing to be an issue for Texas. And now we've got a tie ball game.
0: Here's a swing by Button, a high pop fly on the right side of the infield. Good, moving to her left, and on the rim of the outfield, Grass makes the catch. The inning is over, but Tennessee ties the game. A run on a hit, no errors, and one runner left on base. We'll go to the top of the fifth and start all over again. 1-1 between Texas and Tennessee. 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
0: 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And the top of the order coming up for Texas against Sage Marjetko. Longhorns grabbing the lead on a Reese Atwood home run. Tennessee ties the game, a two-out walk to Ella Dodge, and then a triple down the right field line off the bat of Gabby Leach. Ashton Maloney tried to make a sliding stop to cut it off. Couldn't get it cleanly. It bounced away from her over to the sidewall, and Dodge scored standing up. May have scored anyway. We'll never know, but we do know that Tennessee has tied things up as Texas comes up now in the fifth inning. Again, the situation is this. If Texas wins, we'll have about a 45-minute pause, and then these two teams will play again. That would be a winner-take-all game, or the winner going to the championship series, game one on Wednesday. If Tennessee wins, they are into the championship series, and Texas would be out. Now, Sage Marjetko, her third inning of work out of the bullpen. Had a 1-2-3 third inning. gave up the homer to Atwood in the fourth, then stranded a couple of runners on base. As she struck out J.C. Nichols, Texas has left five runners on base in this game. They are 0 for 5 with runners in scoring position, so they have missed some opportunities. Caden Henry is 0 for 2. She's grounded to short and was out trying to bunt her way on against Marjetko in the third. Here's the windup by the Tennessee right-hander and the pitch. Up high inside, one ball to no strikes.
1: This is the third time through the order for Texas, but the second time through the order facing Marjetko. We saw Marjetko go three up, three down, starting with Caden Henry when she entered this game.
0: Here's the 1-0 pitch. Henry takes a strike over the outside corner, 1-1.
1: And we saw that surge of power from Atwood, who led off the fourth inning, was 1 for 8 before that swing.
0: Texas has had a good long look at Marjetko. Here's the 1-1 to Caden Henry. Swung on and missed. And the count 1-2. Marjetko pitched four innings against him here on Thursday. 1.5 times through the lineup. One ball and two strikes. The count to the leadoff hitter. And Marjetko brings it in. Swinging a bouncing ball up the first baseline. That's foul. And we'll do it again at 1-2 to Caden Henry. Katie Stewart waiting next. And Vivi Martinez after that. Henry came into the Women's College World Series second on Texas career batting average list at 402. Here's the 1-2. Swing and a miss, strike three. Henry chased one up in the zone. She's gone on strikes. That's the third K for Marjetko. Henry is 0 for 3. And with one down, that'll bring up Katie Stewart.
1: And Ryan, we've already seen one pitching change for Tennessee. We're starting this game, Marjetko coming in. We have not seen a change yet for Texas, and it makes you wonder, will those final changes come? Will we see the aces enter this game?
0: First pitch to Stewart is a changeup, swung on a bounce foul up the third baseline, and the count 0-1. It would be interesting if Tennessee went to Pickens and then somehow lost this game and then would have to turn around and play. Then Texas has seen everybody you've got one time around. Texas now, I don't think they really have a choice. I mean, if they need to go to Kavan, they're going to have to do it.
1: Yeah.
0: One pitch on the way. Oh. Stewart takes outside. And the count 1-1. Now, I'm sure Mike White would love to be in a situation where he could go to Kavan to just get three outs maybe and wrap the game up. More than that, he'd love to score four or five runs and be able to cruise to the finish.
1: Well, it looks like Pickens isn't.
0: There's a drive to left. Down the line and gone. Katie Stewart with a line drive home run into the left field bleachers, and Texas has a 2-1 lead on Stewart's 29th long ball of the season.
1: Speaking of changes, is this where a change happens? Carlin Pickens is in the circle warming up for Tennessee. And another long ball for Texas, this off the bat of Katie Stewart. Y'all, this is down Broadway. I mean, literally down the middle of the strike zone. This was a missed pitch for Marjetko. And Katie Stewart making her pay.
0: 29 home runs for Katie Stewart, 76 RBIs. Here's Vivi Martinez, and the pitch to her is off speed, missing low, one ball and no strikes. So back-to-back days for Katie Stewart. Texas back in the lead. Martinez 1 for 2 in the game. An infield base hit her first time. And the first pitch on the way from Marjetko, or the next pitch, rather, misses the outside corner. And the count, two balls and no strikes. Now, both of Texas' home runs today have been of the line drive variety. Atwood to center and Stewart to left. Here comes Marjetko's 2-0. Swing and a fly ball, left center field. That one is going to get down for a base hit. It's going to the wall. Martinez around first, going to second. She'll pull in there with a stand-up double. That ball just continued to slice away from Sophia Knight, the center fielder, with a diving attempt in left center, but couldn't come up with it. And the Longhorns have an insurance run in scoring position.
1: Not a bad pitch from Marjetko. A screwball working away from the lefty Martinez. And she just hits this ball where it's thrown. This is the left center gap working away from Sophia Knight in center field. A diving attempt between left center from Knight and not able to glove it. Stand up double for Vivi Martinez.
0: Megan Rhodes-Smith back out to the circle. Karen Weekly meeting with her defense. before Reese Atwood steps in. Had a home run last time against Marjetko, and now will bat with Martinez at second base and one out. And the Longhorns leading it by a score of 2-1. Atwood hit her 19th home run in the fourth inning. Now looking to help the Longhorns pad their lead. Atwood, Texas all-time leader in home runs and RBIs. She climbs into the right-handed batter's box. Martinez out there at second base. The windup by Marjetko with a pitch on the way to Atwood. Low and inside, ball one. Atwood came into Oklahoma City as the active leader in RBIs. She has been surpassed by Jordan Woolery, who had another big game last night. Couple of home runs against Texas Tech. What a season for Woolery. Here's the windup and the 1-0. Atwood takes a change in for a strike and a count 1-1.
1: 48 miles an hour. First ball she took was low, but it was the off-speed. You could see Reese Atwood look to the dugout to ask if it was a changeup and then subsequently seize the true changeup for the strike.
0: One ball and one strike the count. Here's Marjetko's pitch. Up high outside, 2-1. Marjetko's changeup is that Bugs Bunny changeup. It just never seems to get there.
1: You're the only other human I know that has used that term.
0: It's like she's just pulling, like, you know, the ball just doesn't get there.
1: Yeah.
0: Two balls and one strike, the count. Here's the pitch. That's off speed. That misses low and outside.
1: Yeah, even slower, 47 miles an hour, just low, barely clips the dirt.
0: You could see how much it affects the hitter, though, Aaron. I mean, Atwood, her hips were completely open. Let it go by. Unfortunately for her, it was out of the zone. Now a good hitter's count. Three balls and one strike to Atwood. Martinez out there at second. 2-1 Texas, top of the fifth inning. Long look in by Marjetko. And the pitch on the way is swung on and fouled back. Was that a clock violation?
1: It was, yeah. I'm shocked that Reese even took the bat off of the shoulder. Reese Atwood even pointed out to center field to bring to the attention the pitch clock. Karen Weekly out of the dugout chirping, yelling.
0: Yeah, and that becomes ball four. I mean, basically in that situation, Mike White gets the choice. Do you want the result of what happened, or do you want the ball? And obviously it makes it ball four.
1: That's why I'm shocked she took the bat off of the shoulder there. Yeah, this was clear. Reese Atwood, watching the replay, I mean, she points out to center field where she can see the pitch clock, that time has run out. And a little bit of a delay call from home plate umpire Matt Dial.
0: Well, Karen Weekly didn't like it, but it was the right call. Here's Leanne Good, and the pitch to her is low and inside, ball one. I was staring right at the clock.
1: Yeah.
0: It was clearly at 000 before she delivered the pitch. One ball and no strikes, the count to Good. She's flied to center and lined to right. Here's the windup by Marjetko. It's on the way. Good shows bunt, pulls the bat back and takes high. Two balls and no strikes. You mentioned Carlin Pickens has been down in the bullpen throwing for Tennessee.
1: I can't imagine a situation where she comes into this ball game unless Tennessee is in a clear lead situation to win it.
0: 2-0 pitch. Low, 3-0 to Leanne Good.
1: You know, why burn that arm in a situation where you've got to come behind and play a game two?
0: Time called now. Elsa Morrison is going to go out and chat with Marjetko. Mike White will take the opportunity to jog down and visit with Leanne Good. Three balls and no strikes to the Texas second baseman.
1: Yeah, we're going to get up to 95 degrees here. There is not a cloud in the sky. There is no breeze, if any. A little bit of breeze. Maybe in center field you can see those flags rolling just a bit. But it's a hot day. I mean, these teams having to play, if they do, back-to-back. To fight for their life. Tough.
0: Marjetko's 3-0 pitch to Good, and that one is a strike. And the count 3-1. Outfield straight away for Tennessee. Infield the same. And Marjetko's 3-1 offering to Good. Off speed. Line drive, right field, base hit. That'll be picked up by Leach on a hop around third, and slamming on the brakes is Martinez as the throw comes in. And Texas has loaded the bases with one out. Well, that ball was just hit too hard for Martinez to score. Gabby Leach came up throwing, fired a strike to the plate. So a good decision by Mike White to hold up Martinez And they're loaded now for Hannah Wells, who has just missed twice in this game.
1: You could tell that Leanne Good was late on that swing. She was having to protect the changeup with two strikes and ends up being pretty on time with that drop ball. And Leach had that massive throw to home plate, keep the bases loaded.
0: Wells has twice flied to center. First pitch on the way.
6: Ball.
0: Up high, ball one. Wells back in the first inning. Hit a drive that was caught right at the wall by Sophia Knight. And then in the fourth inning, hit one that sent Knight midway onto the track before she could make the catch. 1-0 pitch coming. Off speed in the dirt, blocked by Morrison. Two balls and no strikes. Martinez, the runner at third, she doubled. Atwood at first, she got the walk. Good over at first base now after her single. Two balls and no strikes to Hannah Wells. 2-1 game, Texas leads, top of the fifth inning. Yeah, the pitch on the way from Marjetko. Swung on, driven to center, going back is Knight. Onto the track, over her head and off the wall. One run scores. Atwood around third. She's coming in. She will score. It's a two-run double for Hannah Wells, and Texas has taken a 4-1 lead.
1: That is only the second hit that Hannah Wells has had with bases loaded all season. She was batting .083 with bases juiced. 12 at-bats in those situations this year. That's only the second time she's been successful.
0: It'll actually be a single for Wells. She had to stop at first base because Good stopped at second. That ball hit the wall, caromed right back to Knight, and Good stopped at second base, and so Wells had to stay put at first. It's two runs either way, though. It is 4-1, and Aaron Neuer is coming back in for Tennessee.
1: I don't disagree with this decision to go back to Neuer. I thought that Neuer looked pretty dang good one time through the order. And you're not going to go to Pickens here, right? You're down three runs. It's almost 90 degrees. If you drop this game, you've got to turn around and play again. You're going to have to save that arm in Pickens to come in for game two.
0: Yeah, it makes a lot of sense to bring Neuer back in here. So she will go back to the circle with Texas now up 4-1, two on with one out. And Kaya Altmaier will be the scheduled hitter. Neuer pitched the first two innings of this game, allowed a couple of hits. She stranded three runners on base. She will take over here in the fifth inning. Five straight Longhorns have reached base, beginning with the Stewart homer. Martinez doubled, Atwood walked, Good singled, Wells a two-run single off the wall in center. Well, that's got to feel good for Hannah Wells, who we mentioned has had a couple of close calls. And that one banged off the padding just to the right of the 220 sign in center field.
1: I'll tell you, Hannah Wells, I said this her last at-bat, she's just had some solid contact at the plate. It felt like a matter of time before she was really going to get a hold of one. You mentioned the reason that was ruled a single. She was hung up at first because of runners kind of getting clogged up on the base paths in front of her.
0: So Kaya Altmaier will step in now with two on and one out. Altmaier has reached on an error and singled. She is 1-for-2 in the game. 4-1 Texas.
9: Time.
0: And now time called at home plate. That was actually because the catcher Morrison was not ready. Morrison is ready now. Altmaier jumps in. Neuer up on top. Good at second. A pinch runner at first. That's Adea Wallace. And the pitch on the way to Altmaier is taken for a called strike over the outside corner. And the count is 0-1. So Adea Wallace running for Hannah Wells over at first. Here's the pitch. Altmaier takes outside. One ball and one strike.
1: She predominantly in Neuer stays low in the zone, but has really worked on the rise ball during the sophomore campaign. Recently hit up to 70 miles an hour, having come into this program pitching only in the low 60s.
0: Here's the wind and the 1-1. Outside and low, two balls and one strike.
1: It's the vertical separation between the rise and the drop ball. If she can spot her three speeds and be able to hit equally up and low in the zone, she's going to have some success here. We saw it one time through the order, managed this offense really well.
0: Two balls and one strike to the left-handed batting Kaya Altmaier. Newer, ready, hands over her head, winds and fires the 2-1, swinging a line drive into center, that's a base hit. Good coming to third, she'll stop. Knight fires it in on one hop, and Texas has reloaded the bases. Second hit of the ball game for Altmaier, and now Ashton Maloney will have a chance with the sacks full. Well, if you were with us for the game on Saturday, you know why Mike White put up the stop sign. Sophia Knight has an elite arm in center field, not just strong, but incredibly accurate.
1: Yeah.
0: And that was another one-hop strike to the plate. And now Victoria Hunter is going to hit in place of Maloney. So Mike White will go to his pinch-hitting specialist here, Victoria Hunter, trying to blow this thing open. And the first pitch to Hunter is low and outside, ball one. Hunter on the season hitting 259, 7 for 27, couple of home runs, 6 RBIs. One of those home runs came against Arizona State, game 2 of the Super Regional. Here's the 1-0 pitch to Hunter, swinging a drive hit foul off to the right now to play. And the count, one ball and one strike.
1: And right now, if you're Tennessee, you're just trying to stop the bleeding. I mean, this feels like a pass-the-bat scenario for Texas. So hard to just squeak an out. Neuer had done a nice job feeding the defense early. She's got to go back to that low part of the strike zone.
0: One ball, one strike, the count to Hunter. Here comes the pitch. Swinging a bouncer to third. Played there by Dodge. Fires to the plate for one. Down to first. In time, double play. 5-2-3 to get Tennessee out of the inning. But the Longhorns score 3 times in the frame. And as we go to the bottom of the 5th inning, it's now Texas 4 and Tennessee 1. From the Westwood 1 NCAA Radio Network, this is the Women's College World Series.
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15: You ever wake up in the middle of the night or maybe first thing in the morning and notice drool on your pillow? Unless you're sleeping next to someone who hasn't already seen all your good, bad, and ugly, it's probably not that big a deal and not anything to worry about unless it's something that just started happening recently. When people drool at night, it's often because of a stuffy nose, acid reflux, or being a mouth breather. People who sleep on their stomach or side are more likely to drool than someone who sleeps on their back. But in some cases, drooling at night can be a warning sign of something more serious, like dental issues, sleep apnea, or even early symptoms of Parkinson's disease. If you're at all concerned about this, the best place to start is with an ENT doctor, an ears, nose, and throat doctor. They can recommend a sleep study to possibly get some answers. I'm Dr. Sanjay Gupta, helping you live a better life.
0: 12 Player of the Year, Aaron Miller. I'm Ryan Radke. 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So Citlali Gutierrez now has a little bit of a cushion. She will face Bella Faw, Taylan Holly, and Sophia Knight. 3 runs for Texas in the top of the 5th inning. Katie Stewart with a solo home run. And then Hannah Wells with a 2-run single off the wall in center field. It'll be up to Gutierrez now to try to make that stand up. She's looking for that shutdown inning. as she faces 8-9-1 for Tennessee. Five hits in that top of the fifth inning for Texas. As the Longhorns hang a crooked number, if Texas can go on and win this game, we would have a winner-take-all game between these two teams for a trip to the championship series that begins on Wednesday. That is a best-of-three, game one Wednesday, game two Thursday, and then, if necessary, game three on Friday. Bella Fall will lead off, reached on an error her first time. Gutierrez delivers. Fall offers a bunt, comes up empty, and the count no balls and one strike.
1: I'm not shocked by the short game attempt here. Both the corners playing back. Stewart behind first base. Nichols was playing almost even with third. There's a lot of dirt here available for some short game from Faw.
0: Gutierrez with the 0-1. Faw swings, pops it up foul, back and out of play, and the count no balls and two strikes. Well, Citlali Gutierrez, the veteran, getting a chance to pitch in a huge game here. She has done a terrific job so far. How can she find that shutdown inning after Texas put up three in the top of the fifth? No balls and two strikes the count. Here's the pitch on the way. It's in the dirt. And the count now, one ball and two strikes. Citlali Gutierrez, senior from a small town, Stamford, Texas, population 3,000. And delivers the 1-2 now to Bella Faw, swinging a little tapper, hit back towards the circle. Gutierrez out to get it, picks it up, throws the first, in time for the out. Good job by Gutierrez fielding her position. I'm not sure J.C. Nichols, the third baseman, was going to have time to make that play, but Gutierrez did, and there's one gone.
1: Yeah, Gutierrez being able to pop out of that circle to field this ball. I'm with you. I don't know that Nichols had enough time. Mentioned where she was playing, even with third base. That one was off of the handle of Bella Faw. Got jammed up on the inner half.
0: It's Taylen Holly at a sacrifice bunt. Her only time up back in the third inning. Holly left-handed stick. Gutierrez looks in for the sign. Roxanne delivers, and the first pitch is swung on. Grounded foul first base side for strike one. Well, we were talking about Texas earlier having some struggles with runners on base. They've certainly improved their numbers after the top of this inning. Tennessee, meanwhile, 1-for-7 with runners on, 0-for-5 with runners in scoring position in the game. They only have one hit, but they've had some opportunities thanks to the Texas defense. 0-1 pitch from Gutierrez, and that misses the outside corner. One ball and one strike now to Taylen Holly, the freshman from Murrieta, California, in a 5-for-25 slide as she gets her second look today at Citlali Gutierrez. Here comes the pitch in the dirt, picked out by Atwood. And the count now, two balls and one strike. Top of the order, Sophia Knight waiting next. Infield and outfield straight away here against Holly. Two balls, one strike. Citlali Gutierrez into the windup, and she brings it home. And that one misses the outside corner. And the count, 3-1. Gutierrez, a couple of years ago, was a first-team All-Big 12 pick. That came in 2024 as a sophomore. She went 11-2 that year, 2.03 ERA. But has primarily been a relief arm for Texas. 3-1 pitch to the plate. That cuts the plate in half for a strike, and it's now 3-2.
1: She comes back in under the hands of Holly. Has primarily worked low and away this entire at-bat.
0: Three balls and two strikes. Gutierrez has issued one walk. It came in the last inning. 3-2 pitch to the plate. Swinging a ground ball, hit the first. Stewart to her right. She's got it. Goes to the bag herself for the out. Two away. And now here comes Sophia Knight. Wherever your golf journey is headed, a PGA coach will help you get there. 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How's your golf game these days, Aaron?
1: Got this belly that's in the way, you know? That might obstruct a golf swing a little bit. 8 months pregnant, that'll do it to you.
0: Excuses. Here's Sophia Knight. She's grounded out to second a couple of times, and the first pitch is taken low. And the count, one ball and no strikes.
1: That's right. My husband's doing all the golfing for me.
0: Don't worry, honey. I'll take care of it.
13: I gotcha.
0: One ball and no strikes to count tonight. Here's the windup by Gutierrez. And the pitch on the way. In there for a called strike. And the count is now 1-1.
13: It's got to feel good for Gutierrez with a three-run padding on the board just to pitch a little bit more free. I mean, she's gotten behind a couple times against Fallen Holly, but had the freedom now to hammer the zone.
0: Here's the 1-1. Down low with the dirt outside. And the count, two balls and one strike. Well, Sitlali Gutierrez, just one hit allowed. Gutierrez right now is at 61 pitches. You can imagine had some plays been made behind her, she might be closer to about 45. Here's the 2-1 pitch to Knight. Swung on and missed. Two balls and two strikes tied her up that time. And now Gutierrez, one strike away from a 1-2-3 inning. 4-1 Texas, bottom of the fifth. Longhorns trying to force a second game here against Tennessee. Here's the windup and the 2-2 pitch to the plate. Swinging a ground ball up the middle into center field, a base hit. So Sophia Knight prevents that 1-2-3 inning with a ground ball back up the box. Second hit of the ball game for the Lady Vols. That'll bring Alana Leach to the plate.
13: Keep in mind, too, the first run that Tennessee scored was with two outs. They grounded out, flew out, and then it was the Ella Dodge walk and the Gabby Leach triple down the line. It allowed them to tie up the ball games. This is a squad that has done their damage with two outs on the board.
0: Gabby with a triple. See what Alana can do. She's grounded out twice. First pitch from Gutierrez. Swung on, chopped foul off her foot. Actually, nope, into the glove of Atwood. And the count, no balls and one strike.
13: Kind of a late swing. I'm not sure if she got crossed up on timing. It was in under the hands.
0: Alana Leach leading this team in slugging percentage. The 0-1. Low in the count, one ball and one strike. She's second on the team in home runs. Second in batting average. Although she led them in batting average in SEC play, hitting .339. One ball and one strike, the count to her. Gutierrez has the sign. She rocks on the rubber and brings it home. The pitch is swung on, hit foul wide of the bag at third. And it's now one ball and two strikes.
13: We've seen all three speeds against Leach. So the off speed, low and in, up under the hands. We've seen the off speed at 61, and that was the drop ball, low and away at 67.
0: One ball and two strikes. Gutierrez again, a chance to bring a close to the inning. She winds, she fires. Low, and it's now two balls and two strikes. Good take by Alana Leach. 67 miles an hour on that offering from Sitlali Gutierrez. Ninth all-time in wins at Texas with 43. Looking for number 44 here this afternoon. Two balls and two strikes. Here comes the pitch. Swing and a miss, strike three. Gutierrez gets the strikeout, her third of the game, and she strands Knight over at first base. No runs, one hit, no errors, one left. We'll move to the sixth. Texas 4 and Tennessee 1. 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
0: 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Any reproduction, retransmission, or other use of this broadcast without the express written consent of the NCAA and Wood One is strictly prohibited. Top of the sixth inning, Tennessee trailing Texas by a score of 4-1. The Longhorns pushing across three runs in the top of the fifth inning. After a Katie Stewart home run, Hannah Wells had a two-run single. And now J.C. Nichols will lead off against Aaron Neuer, who started the game today. Pitched two scoreless innings, was lifted for Sage Marjetko, who was tagged for four runs in her three innings. And now Neuer back out to the circle. Neuer was able to get Marjetko through that fifth inning, getting the double play off the bat of Victoria Hunter with the bases loaded. J.C. Nichols is 0-for-2 in the game. She's grounded out to second and struck out. The ground out came back in the second against Neuer. Nichols, freshman, playing in her 61st game of the year, her 60th start. She has been in there almost every single game this year for Mike White. First pitch on the way, she shows bunt, pulls the bat back, takes outside on the count, one ball and no strikes.
13: To being at the bottom of this order, I think that she's had that secondary leadoff impact. I mean, you're seeing it here in the sixth inning.
0: One ball and no strikes, the count to her. Crouched into that left-handed batter's box, she shows bunt, pulls the bat back, shows bunt again, takes outside 2-0.
13: 15 stolen bases on the air, so a lot of speed at the bottom of the order. Paired that with Caden Hendry, who's on deck, 28 stolen bases.
0: Takes a look down at Mike White in the third base coach's box. Jumps back in. Aaron Neuer ready. Here comes the 2-0 offering to Nichols. She runs up and takes that one for a called strike. And it's now 2-1. Flags just barely moving out there in center field. Hot day here in Oklahoma City. 2-1 pitch on the way to the plate. That's swung on, lifted foul, gently back and out of play to the left. And it's now two balls and two strikes to J.C. Nichols. Caden Hendry waiting on deck. This heat will not bother the Longhorns one bit if they can force a second game. They're trying to get back to the championship series where they finally broke through, prevailed a year ago, beating Texas Tech in three games for their first ever national championship. Here comes Neuer's 2-2 pitch home. Swing and a miss, strike three. Late cut by Nichols, and she goes down on strikes. One away here in the sixth. Back to the top of the lineup now for Caden Hendry.
13: Yeah, the slap game addition for Nichols was new for her as a freshman coming into Texas. Was more of a stand-in hitter, but got exposed when hitting against SEC pitching, much like Neuer.
0: Here's Neuer's first pitch to Hendry. Outside on the count, one ball and no strikes. Hendry grounded out to shortstop in the first, was out trying to bunt her way on in the third, and then struck out in the fifth inning. 1-0 the count to the left-handed hitter. Open stance. Neuer set, winds, and brings home the 1-0. Off the plate outside, two balls and no strikes.
13: Yeah, good eye so far for Caden Hendry, who's jumped in walks this season, is really focused on developing a better understanding of the strike zone. Went from 14 walks and 16 her freshman and sophomore year, now up to 29.
0: 2-0 pitch on the way, swung on, hit down the left field line. That's going to slice foul into the seats. And it's now 2-1. You know, on base percentage, hovering around 500.
13: Yeah. I mean, it's easy to see why she's in that leadoff position because of the speed, right? The 28 stolen bases on the year. But when you pair that with a good eye, find any way to get on base, that's a win.
0: 2-1 the count. Here's the pitch. Swung on, hit high in the air to center. Playable for Knight, who drifts back. Nearing the edge of the track, she reaches up to make the catch. So Hendry is out, two gone in the inning. And now here is Katie Stewart, who delivered a big blow in the fifth inning. Second straight day, she's had a monster home run. She snapped a 1-1 tie with a line drive homer into the bleachers in left field. She's 2-for-3 in the ball game. Her next home run will be her 30th of the season. She is now all by herself second in Texas career homers. First pitch, slugged foul straight back. And the count, no balls and one strike. Stewart's home run yesterday tied Taylor Hoagland for second on the Texas list. Now at 59, only her teammate Reese Atwood is ahead of her. Here's the 0-1 from Neuer. Changeup taken low in the dirt. And the count, one ball and one strike. Stewart, the fourth Longhorn ever to be the Conference Player of the Year. Obviously the first Texas player to be SEC Player of the Year. Here's the wind of the 1-1. Checked her swing and dribbles it foul. Third base side, 1-2.
1: This is also another hitter for Texas that has had a huge jump in power numbers. Freshman season, 13 on the year. A little bit more in her sophomore season at 17. And then boom, 29 jacks in her junior campaign.
0: One ball and two strikes. Neuer brings it home. Swing and a bouncer foul behind the plate.
1: I've made a couple mechanical changes in that lower body. Has the hands up just a little bit higher in her stance. More even between both feet, centered in that lower half. But most of the changes she describes happens between the ears. I mean, there's just a different mentality for her at the plate this year.
0: One ball and two strikes. Here's Neuer's pitch. Outside, and it's 2-2.
1: I think like the type of home runs that she's hitting. I mean, you mentioned the one she hit off of the student housing facility, the walk-off against Oklahoma. I mean, these are just massive shots that she's had in her junior year.
0: Here's the 2-2 pitch to Katie Stewart. That's drilled deep and foul down the left field line. Yeah, very rarely does Katie Stewart hit a ball that you think, is it going to go? Usually it's gone. Now, yesterday we had to wait to see if it would be fair, but there was no question it had home run distance.
1: I think she just understands her swing better this season. Third time here for the Longhorns.
0: 2-2 pitch on the way. In the dirt, 3-2. You know, it'll be interesting looking to next year, Aaron. Megan Grant goes out, hits 42 home runs this year.
1: Yeah, great
0: example. I know people say, you know, well, will that ever be broken? Don't forget, Megan Grant hit 26 last year. She went from 26 to 42. 3-2 to Katie Stewart. Here's the windup by Aaron Neuer and the pitch. And Stewart swings. Line drive and a right field base hit. So Stewart goes the opposite way and extends the inning for Vivi Martinez.
1: Sometimes it just starts to click. I mean, Katie Stewart had struggled on the rise ball, the up pitch last season. She focused a lot on that part of the strike zone this year, and 85% of her home runs have been up in the zone. She just has mastered the holes in her swing.
0: And I'm not going to sit here and tell you Katie Stewart is going to break Megan Grant's record next year, but if the strike zone stays the way it is, and you talked about the progression we've seen year after year after year, I mean, why couldn't Katie Stewart hit 40 home runs next season the way she's going? Quick conference between Mike White and Vivi Martinez. Elsa Morrison takes the opportunity to jog out and visit with Neuer. Martinez, couple of hits. Singled in the first, doubled and scored in the fifth. She's 2-for-3. Here's Aaron Neuer's first pitch to her, and Martinez takes off speed for a called strike, and the count is 0-1. Martinez had just one hit in her first three games at the Women's College World Series, but two here in the game today. Junior from Tolleson, Arizona, back healthy this year after a torn ACL cost her last season. 0-1 pitch, swung on, line drive center, that's a base hit, and it's a three-hit game for Martinez. Stewart up the second, she'll stop there. Back-to-back two-out knocks for Texas, and Reese Atwood will get another opportunity with runners aboard.
1: That one almost buzzed the tower. This is up in the zone above the letters to Martinez and just barely gets over the glove of Neuer, who's standing in the center of the circle. And that was a little bit scary.
0: Neuer. Atwood put Texas on the board with a home run in the fourth inning. She walked in the fifth inning on a pitch clock violation. First pitch. Atwood takes a change in the dirt, ball one. Boy, and would Texas love to see a big swing right here and really blow this thing open. 4-1 Longhorns, top of the sixth inning. One ball to no strikes to Atwood. Neuer delivers, and Atwood takes a called strike. 57 miles an hour, one ball and one strike to the Texas catcher. Stewart out there at second base, Martinez at first. Outfield playing straight away. Breeze begins to pick up now. Here's the windup by Neuer and the 1-1. And Atwood takes low. Two balls and one strike. Again, if Texas wins this game, it'll be about a 45-minute break, and then these two teams will turn around and play again. Winner of that game will go to the championship series. Here comes Aaron Neuer's 2-1 offering. Ooh. Off speed in there for a called strike. Atwood didn't like it. Turns and says something immediately to home plate umpire Matt Dial, and it's now 2-2.
13: Well, in the past 60 days, strikeout numbers for Reese Atwood up 35%, specifically on the off-speed pitch. I mean, she's been peppered with the off-speed so far this game.
0: Neuer's 2-2 pitch home, swinging a bouncing ball, hit to second. Over to her left is Clark. She's got it, flips to first for the out, and the inning is over. No runs, couple of hits, no errors, and two runners left on base. 5.5 in the books with Texas leading Tennessee 4-1. From the Westwood One NCAA Radio Network, this is the Women's College World Series.
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3: 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Happy to be with you here on this Monday. Our producer is Andy Garcia. Our engineer is Tim Parker. Drake Stenberg in the booth providing production assistance. Aaron Miller, Ryan Radke on hand. Bottom of the sixth inning, 4-1. Texas with the lead. Emma Clark, Elsa Morrison, Ella Dodge, 3-4-5 coming up for Tennessee. Sitlali Gutierrez has been excellent so far today. Now back to work for the bottom of the sixth inning, facing the middle of this Tennessee order, trying to keep the Longhorns in front as they try to force a decisive game.
5: Running out of opportunities for the Lady Vols. Two at-bats left, six outs to work with, and they're down three runs. This has been an offense that at times has been a little dry. I think that's the skill set for this Vol team that they've had to really work at all season long.
3: Emma Clark is 0 for 2 against Gutierrez and takes the first pitch down low for ball one. And I think when you listen to Karen Weekly talk about her team, she's not going to tell you, hey, we have the most explosive offense in the country. She does feel like she has a team that will rise to the moment and get the key hit when they needed it. That's not been the case today. 1-0 pitch misses low and inside, 2-0. Again, Gutierrez has only given up a couple of hits, but Texas made three errors, and Tennessee really unable to make the Longhorns pay for any of those miscues.
5: Yeah, the challenge offensively for this squad was to attack early. They have to generate momentum early in counts.
3: 2-0 pitch to the plate, swung on, hit off the end of the bat, shallow center. Henry coming on for it, and she'll make the one-handed grab. Emma Clark retired for out number one.
5: She's felt like this team has just been caught on their heels too much this season. Getting punched early, not being able to punch back, especially with momentum situations. And I think that that is the challenge here with just two at-bats left.
3: I'm asking you to speculate. Do you think Tennessee was surprised when they saw Gutierrez on the lineup card?
5: We were.
3: Yeah, but who cares what I think? Here's Elsa Morrison. Reached on an error and fly to right. First pitch down low for ball one.
5: I think so. I think the answer is yes.
3: Now, regardless, I mean, she has done a terrific job. And if they were geared up for Tegan Caban, well, they may get her in a decisive game. One ball and no strikes the count. Here's the pitch to Morrison. Big cut. Just got a piece to foul off that changeup. And the count, one ball and one strike. Still time for Tennessee here. They've got five outs left to play with. They're only down by three runs. Trying to stage a late comeback here and wrap up their berth in the championship series. Tennessee playing in their 10th all-time Women's College World Series. In the semifinals for the third time in the last 4 years. Here's a swing and a miss by Morrison. And the count, 1-2. Tennessee was the first SEC team ever to play in the championship series. That came back in 2007. At that time, Karen's husband, Ralph, was part of the staff, co-head coaches. 1-2 pitch on the way. There's a swing and a drive hit the left center field. That's going to get down for a base hit. That's going to the wall. Morrison around first, headed for second. The throw in is not in time. And Elsa Morrison slides in with a one-out double.
5: Even just energetically, I'm being a little hypercritical here, but for Morrison, this is off the bat. You can clearly see this is a gap shot. She's going to get two back. She slides into second base, and even the celebration feels a little bit lackluster. It's like there's just this missing spark right now for Tennessee's offense. They still have game left. This is still within reach for the Lady Vols.
3: Here's Ella Dodge, and she rips one to first, caught by Katie Stewart. A sizzled line drive, and Stewart is able to make the catch for out number two.
5: And Gutierrez has done such a nice job in the circle for Texas with responses. Even after giving up that double, she's not scared to go right back into the hands and into the strike zone against Ella Dodge. And trusting this defense to make plays behind her. I mean, we've seen three errors from Texas this game.
3: Patty Ruth Taylor, the pitching coach, out to have a visit with Gutierrez before she faces Gabby Leach. Leach roped an RBI triple down the right field line in the fourth inning for the lone Tennessee run. 4-1. Texas is on top. Later tonight, Alabama and Texas Tech. Boy, the Red Raiders had to work hard last night against UCLA. Jordan Woolery tying the game in the bottom of the seventh inning. But Texas Tech prevails in extras. And now they will see Alabama tonight. Will we see Jocelyn Briskey against one of the best offensive teams in the country? Briskey held UCLA to three runs in the first round game on Thursday. She may get a chance to see Texas Tech tonight. Here's Gutierrez against Gabby Leach, and the pitch is down low and outside. One ball to no strikes.
5: Gabby Leach had that two-out triple, the RBI triple in the fourth inning. This, again, another situation. Runner in scoring position, two outs on the board. Can she do it again?
3: Here's the windup by Gutierrez in the 1-0. Swung on foul back to the left, and it's one ball and one strike. Volunteers still without a hit with runners in scoring position in this game. They are 0-6. One ball and one strike, the count to Leach. Picked up her 38th RBI in the fourth inning with that line drive down the right field line. Now the wind and the 1-1. Swung on, hit in the air to left. That's going to hang up for Altmaier. Moving to her left, she reaches up to make the catch, and the inning is over. No runs, one hit, no errors, and one runner left on base. We'll go to the top of the seventh inning. Texas 4, Tennessee 1. 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

0: genius, and when they fail, everybody is going to second guess. Neuer comes out, one time through, pitched really well, but decided to make the move. But Marchetko gives up the four runs. Neuer hasn't surrendered anything. I'm sure there's some ball fans saying, why take her out? Stick with her. Let her go. Karen Weekly went the opposite way and didn't work out too well for Tennessee.
1: I mean, that was a question you and I had, right? One time through the order for Neuer, we thought she did pretty well, but it felt like there was a distinct game plan here. One time through the order for Neuer, we right on cue saw the change. Marchetko, who's been masterful this year, specifically in supporting their ace, Pickens, and ends up giving up four runs. So Neuer back in the circle. On the flip side, Gutierrez has been holding down the fort for the Longhorns.
0: Leanne Good will lead off. One out of three in the ball game. Had a single against Marchetko in the fifth inning. She flied to center in her lone at bat against Neuer today. First pitch from the Tennessee right-hander, and Good takes a changeup that misses low. And the count, one ball to no strikes. Well, if we have a winner-take-all game, everybody will really be floored if it's not Pickens against Caban. Here's the windup and the 1-0. Swung on, bouncing ball hit to shortstop. Played on two hops by Faw. She straightens and throws to first for the out. Good is retired. And with one gone, that'll bring up Hannah Wells, who has had quite a day at the plate. The box score says she's 1-for-3 with two RBIs, but she could very easily have a couple of home runs and four RBIs in this game. A couple of deep fly ball outs to center field. Right-handed slugging freshman steps in. Here's the windup by Neuer in the pitch. Swung on, chopped past the circle, near the bag at second, and off the glove of a diving Faw, that'll be a base hit. That one placed perfectly right up the middle. Even if Faw gloves that one, going to be a tough play to try to throw out Wells. So Hannah Wells with her second hit of the game. It is the 12th base hit for Texas.
1: I'm honestly impressed that Bella Faw at shortstop, even got a glove on this. This was right over second base. A diving body keeps it on the dirt.
0: Here's Kaya Altmaier. Been on base three times. Couple of singles and reached on an error. 2-for-3 in the game. Wells had been pinch run for earlier, so she stays in here. The pitch to Altmaier is up high, and the count one ball and no strikes. Four runs, 12 hits, three errors for Texas. One run, three hits, and one error for Tennessee. Altmaier, one home run on the year. It came here at the Women's College World Series against Mississippi State. In that game on Friday, the 1-0 pitch is low, and the count two balls and no strikes. Speaking of Mississippi State, one of the big stories of their postseason, Delaney Everett apparently is in the transfer portal.
1: In the portal. 1 year left of eligibility. Was the big hero for them during their super regional run in the circle.
0: 2-0 pitch on the way. That swung on, pulled down the right field line. That's going to fall to fair ball. It's going to the wall. Around second as Wells heading for third. She'll stop there. Altmaier into second base with a stand-up double. And the Longhorns have runners at second and third with one out. And Kaya Altmaier has a three-hit game.
1: This one's mashed. Curveball that's on the hands of Altmaier, and she drives it exactly where she should. Pole side, inner half of the strike zone. Finds the right corner of this field.
0: Here's Ashton Maloney now with the infield in. And the pitch to Maloney is taken for a strike over the outside corner, and the count is 0-1. Texas now trying to add on, already with a three-run cushion. Two runners in scoring position. Maloney is 0-for-1 in the ballgame. The wind by Neuer and the 0-1 offering. Off the plate outside, one ball and one strike. Maloney was pinch hit for in the fifth inning with the bases loaded by Victoria Hunter, who bounced into a 5-2-3 inning-ending double play. Outfield Shalaman around towards left, infield in all the way around. Here's the windup and the 1-1 pitch to Maloney, and that's off speed, missing the outside corner. Two balls and one strike. Maloney with just 13 RBIs on the season. Neuer takes a little walk back behind the pitching rubber, steps up on top. Now the wind, here comes the 2-1. Swinging a bouncer to first, gloved there by Butch. She'll run at Maloney, tag her out, then throws to the plate, but not nearly in time. And Wells comes in to score to make it 5-1 Texas. Well, Ashton Maloney did exactly the right thing. She just stopped.

0: dropped, but applied the tag, and then when she went to throw the ball to the plate, her glove and the ball went flying towards home.
1: This is why base running, Ryan, sorry to interrupt you, is so important. It is the fact that she stops in the base paths. Maloney makes Mackenzie Butt at first base come up the baseline and have to either choose, am I throwing the ball or am I tagging? She goes for the tag and the throw. The glove flies off the hand of Mackenzie Butt, and another insurance run comes across the board for the Longhorns. And that one hurts. That one hurts if you're the Lady Vols. Giving up another run, you know, three runs feels like, okay, one swing, we could probably change this game. Four feels a little bit more daunting.
0: Altmaier goes to third on the play. Here's J.C. Nichols now, who is nothing for three. Actually, we're going to get Taylor Anderson pinch hitting. So Taylor Anderson will hit. The first pitch to her, she shows bunt and takes a called strike, 0-1. Well, good base running by Maloney. Remember, you cannot stop and backpedal. You see that in baseball sometimes? Yeah. You cannot do that in softball, but Maloney just stopped right in her tracks, made Mackenzie Butt come at her. Here's the 0-1 pitch. Swing and a bouncing ball weakly at the second. Played on two hops by Clark. She throws the first for the out, and the inning is over. Texas tacks on a run on a couple of hits. No errors. One runner left on base. Bottom of the seventh inning. Three outs left for Tennessee. Texas trying to force a winner-take-all game. 5-1 Longhorns on top from the Westwood One NCAA Radio Network. 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
0: This can close this out. We'll have a winner-take-all game between Texas and Tennessee coming up. If not, our next game will be Texas Tech-Alabama at 7 p.m. Eastern. You can hear those games right here on most of these same Westwood One stations. You can also hear it on Alexa-enabled devices via the NCAA Women's College World Series app, the Varsity Network app, the Westwood One Sports app, or online at our website, westwoodonesports.com. Well, Citlali Gutierrez has a chance for a complete game victory to take us to a decisive second game between Texas and Tennessee. She's got a 5-1 lead, and she will face Mackenzie Butt, Bella Faw, and Taylen Holly, 7-8-9 in the batting order for Tennessee. Mackenzie Butt is 0-2. She is grounded into a double play, and she has popped a second. First pitch on the way from Gutierrez is in there for a strike, and it's 0-1.
1: Now all three of the next three hitters looking for their first hit. Bella Faw did reach on that error by Katie Stewart back in the third inning.
0: But standing and waiting. Here's the windup and the pitch. Swing and a bouncing ball left side into left field. A base hit. Out of the reach of the diving J.C. Nichols at third. So it's a base hit for Mackenzie, but Tennessee still with breath in their lungs as Bella Faw comes up.
1: this has to be the mindset if you are Tennessee, is pass the bat. Can't overswing. Not trying to be the hero with the long ball here. It is pure base-to-base, gap-to-gap hitting, specifically at this part in the order. Bottom half of the order, the goal should be to set the table and roll this lineup back over to Sophia Knight.
0: Meredith Barnhart is going to come up and hit here for Bella Fall. We're also going to get a pinch runner at first base, I believe. Mackenzie Butt just came jogging toward the dugout, so we will get a pinch runner. McCall Sims is going to run for Butt.
9: Pinch runner for Tennessee. Number 15, McCall Sims.
0: So Sims pinch running at first. Barnhart will step in to hit. Fawd reached on an error and tapped back to the circle. Barnhart, left-handed stick. First pitch from Gutierrez is in there for a called strike. And the count is nothing and one. The numbers on Barnhart, a 200 batter this year. She's 7 for 35. Here's the windup and the 0-1. Off the plate outside, and it's now one ball and one strike. Barnhart is 1 for 4. In the NCAA tournament, she is 0 for 1 here at the Women's College World Series. One ball and one strike, the count to her. Gutierrez has the sign. Here comes the windup and now the pitch. Ball. Off the plate outside, two balls and one strike. Well, still three outs to get. Whether it's baseball or softball, everybody always says these are the hardest outs to get. Try to put the nail in the coffin. Here's the wind and the 2-1. Swung on, foul tipped into the glove of Atwood. And it's now two balls and two strikes.
1: Barnhart with seven hits on the year, only one of those coming with runners on base. All six other hits that she's had has been with no ducks on the pond.
0: The 2-2.
10: Ball.
0: Off the plate outside, 3-2. Texas fans jumped up. They thought they had strike three.
1: Tough location not to get that call if you're Gutierrez. That's a pitch that she has wanted and has got majority of this game just off the plate. Maybe a half a ball, if that.
0: Atwood going to go out and talk to her right-hander. Gutierrez just a little bit of a wry smile after that pitch was called a ball.
1: Well, and two, you want this out. Barnhart with, again, not much playing time on the year, only 35 at-bats on the year. You want to hammer the strike zone against this hitter.
0: Five of her seven hits are singles. Also got a couple of doubles. Three balls and two strikes right now, just trying to get on base. Here's the windup by Gutierrez and the pitch. Swinging a high pop fly. Foul territory, right side. Stewart coming down, right in the on-deck circle. She makes the catch. And that will retire Meredith Barnhart. I don't know if anybody but Stewart saw that ball. She saw it right away, took charge, and standing in the on-deck circle by the first base dugout, made the catch for out number one. Here's Taylen Holly now. Holly grounded out to Stewart her last time up. She's also had a sacrifice bunt. So she's 0 for 1 in the game. Texas two outs away from forcing us into a second game. First pitch from Gutierrez is in the dirt outside. One ball and no strikes. Well, Citlali Gutierrez has just cracked the 90-pitch mark. Trying to give Texas a win, force that next game, and allow Tegan Caban to start fresh. One ball and no strikes. Gutierrez delivers. Down low in the dirt, and the count 2-0. Five-1 Texas with the lead. 13 Longhorn hits in this game, including a couple of homers. So far, they have been able to overcome three errors. Here's the 2-0 pitch. In for a called strike, and the count now 2-1.
1: What a gutsy performance Gutierrez has put together. Almost a complete game. If things stay as they are. Came into this game with 73 innings and two-thirds pitch, just behind Teagan Kavan at 212 innings thrown.
0: 2-1 delivery in the dirt, bounces away from Atwood, and that's going to allow Sims, the pinch runner, to go to second base. So that'll be a wild pitch. And McCall Sims now in scoring position. And the count goes to 3-1 on Taylen Holley.
1: I think a lot of people were shocked that Gutierrez got the call. Senior arm for Texas. You don't get these opportunities much with your season on the line, and she's made the most of this stage in this moment.
0: Here's the windup and the 3-1. And that's low, ball four.
1: Wow. I think Holly was even tentative to lay the bat down and take her bag at first base. This is at the bottom half of the strike zone, just under the kneecap. Again, if I'm a hitter, I know I've said this a few times, I would never leave that pitch in an umpire's hand. It's just too close to gamble.
0: So two aboard now. One more base runner would get the tying run to the plate for Tennessee. Sophia Knight, the hitter. She singled her last time. 1-for-3 in the game. First pitch from Citlali Gutierrez is a strike over the outside corner, 0-1. Knight, in her last at-bat, got down a couple of strikes and then sent one back up the middle. She has two home runs. They both came in the Super Regional against Georgia. 0-1 delivery from Gutierrez. Swung on, ground ball, rolled to first, and through the legs of Stewart, picked up by Good. Everybody is safe, and the tying run is coming to the plate. That'll be the third error of the game on Katie Stewart.
1: I mean, defense has just continued to be the one blemish of this game for Texas. This ball has to be fielded. Goes right through the wickets of Katie Stewart at first. You've mentioned Katie Stewart has bounced around this field. We've seen her play outfield. We've seen her as a DP. She finally settles into that first base position, and she has been flat out tested defensively today. Three errors for Katie Stewart at first base, and they've been costly.
0: Three of the four Texas errors in the game, and now here is Alana Leach. She's second on the team with 13 home runs, and Tennessee is one swing away from tying the game. Leach is 0-for-3 today against Gutierrez. Here's the windup and the first pitch. Swung on, popped up, third base side, drifting back Nichols, coming over the shortstop Martinez, and it's Martinez that makes the catch. And Alana Leach is retired on one pitch, and now it comes down to Gutierrez against Emma Clark.
1: Emma Clark, 14 home runs on the year.
0: And don't forget, she had the game winner here on Saturday against Texas Tech. The team leader in home runs. Bases loaded, two away. And the pitch. In the dirt, blocked by Atwood, ball one.
1: She's batting over with bases loaded this season, only done it four times and never collected a hit.
0: One ball and no strikes. 5-1 Texas, bottom of the seventh inning. Longhorns trying to force another game. Here's the windup and the pitch. Missed inside, 2-0.
1: Tough pitch to take. That was a screwball up and in under the hands of Emma Clark. And if you are scripting up a count where you're going to take an absolute daddy hack, it would be 2-0 right here.
0: Here's Gutierrez, 2-0, in there for a strike, 2-1. There was no daddy hack forthcoming from Emma Clark, much to the dismay of my partner.
1: Wow. I mean, that was right up Broadway. Couldn't have painted it any better.
0: Two balls and one strike. Gutierrez brings it in. Swung on, chopper at the second. Charged by Good. She bobbles it. Everybody is safe. The run comes in. It is 5-2. And now the winning run is coming to the plate. My goodness.
1: Just eaten up defensively. This is a high chopper, pounds right in front of home plate. And Leanne Good at second base is unable to come up with that play. And there is going to be a conference in the center of this infield.
0: I think we're going to see a pitching change.
1: I think so too. That's exactly what is taking place right now.
0: Well, Aaron, I will defer to you. To me, Leanne Good had time to wait back and get a hop and make the play at first. She charged that so aggressively and then tried to kind of swipe the ball, and it just popped out of her glove. I think she had time to wait back.
1: There's a reason I didn't play infield, Brian. I know you're deferring me with good intention, but that's one of those where you just have to trust the reps, the read on the field, the bounce. It was such a high chop, and there is going to be a pitching change, ladies and gentlemen. Tegan Kavan is going to enter this game to try and collect the last out.
0: We'll see what the official score does with it. For my money, that's got to be an error on Good. Either way, the bases are loaded in a 5-2 game, and Tegan Kavan is going to have to enter to try to slam the door shut and get Texas to a second game.
1: I'm showing that Emma Clark is ruled as a single, so they're going to rule that as a single.
0: Well, a tip of the cap to Citlali Gutierrez.
1: Yeah.
0: She could not have had worse defense behind her.
1: Wow.
0: And I'm not sure she could have been better. But now it'll be Kavan looking for the save. Tegan Kavan this year has 3 saves. She's 27-6 with a 2.41 ERA. And Mike White is going to ask his ace to try to get the final out of this game. And Kavan will face the potential winning run in Elsa Morrison, who hit a 3-run home run against Kavan in the second inning here on Thursday.
1: .250 with bases loaded for Morrison. And for Tegan Kavan, a situation where she's going to have to be razor sharp.
0: So Tegan Kavan enters. She is the Texas career leader in saves. She has 11, looking for her 12th of the year.
1: She's not giving up a grand slam this season.
0: We're going to get another pinch runner. Emma Clark is going to be lifted over at first base. And Savaya Morgan is going to come in and run for Clark. So Morgan running at first. Morrison steps in. Kavan's pitch. High and outside. Ball one.
1: Way high and outside. 71 miles an hour. Nowhere close to the strike zone. Actually takes Reese Atwood out of her crouch behind home plate.
0: One ball, no strikes. And the pitch. Strike over the outside corner. That'll even it up at 1-1.
1: Morrison did not like that strike call.
0: Boy, Ella Dodge is screaming at Matt Dial, the home plate umpire. Dodge is the on-deck hitter. She walked toward the plate and was screaming at him. One ball and one strike. The pitch. Swing and a miss. Late cut. And the count 1-2, and Texas is one strike away. One ball, two strikes, two outs, bases loaded. Bottom of the seventh inning. Here's the windup by Kavan and the pitch.
10: Ball.
0: A little bit low, two balls and two strikes. Karen Weekly walks down from the third base coach's box, says something to Morrison, who takes a deep breath. The catcher steps in. Kavan up on top. Tegan is ready. And the two ball, two strike pitch on the way. Strike three called over the outside corner. Morrison is caught looking. The ball game is over. And Texas is forced a winner-take-all game. Texas beats Tennessee 5-2. And these two teams will reconvene with a trip to the championship series on the line. Kavan slams the door shut. She preserves the win for Gutierrez and the Longhorns. And Texas still has an opportunity for back-to-back. They'll have another game and a chance to earn a trip back to the championship series.
1: Wow. I mean, just down to the starting arms that we saw, the shock factor of the pitchers that came into game one, all the way down to the miscues on Texas's defense. Even though they weren't perfect, the guts of Gutierrez in the circle, the clutchness of the bats of two leaders in this offense, Reese Atwood, Katie Stewart. I mean, Texas puts it together, and they're going to push us into a game two.
0: Now, an outstanding effort by Gutierrez to start, and then Tegan Caban able to slam the door shut with the strikeout of Elsa Morrison to leave the bases loaded. Tennessee gave themselves a chance in the seventh inning, but unable to come through. And the Longhorns get the win. These two teams will take a little break and be right back at it in a little bit. Final score, Texas 5, Tennessee 2. 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
0: Ball, two strike pitch on the way. Strike three called over the outside corner. Morrison is caught looking. The ball game is over, and Texas is forced a winner-take-all game. Texas beats Tennessee 5-2, and these two teams will reconvene with a trip to the championship series on the line. Longhorns pick up win number 50 on the season, and a winner-take-all game coming up between these two clubs. 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For Texas, 5 runs, 13 hits, 4 errors charged to the Longhorns. Could have been at least one more, and 10 left on base. For Tennessee, 2 runs, 5 hits, 1 error, and they left 8. The winning pitcher is Citlali Gutierrez. She goes to 10-3 on the year. Sage Marjetko, the loss, just her 3rd of the season. She is 16-3. Tegan Caban gets the save, her 4th of the year. Time of the game was 2 hours and 24 minutes. We'll have an attendance figure at the end of our next game. With the victory, Texas goes to 50-12. Tennessee is now 49-11. Well, heck of an effort for Texas today. They were able to overcome some less-than-stellar defense, Aaron, and Citlali Gutierrez was a big part of that. You talked about the senior getting the start. Not many of us expected her to get. She was terrific today for Mike White.
1: Oh, coming in with only 73 innings on the year behind Tegan Cavan's 212. You and I definitely had to work through the shock factor of seeing that name on the scorecard. But my goodness, the senior opportunity of that, getting that start, what she did, how she fed the defense despite some of the errors behind her. I mean, she truly put this team on her back and helped buy some time for her offense to find some firepower and get a win here to push to game two.
0: Got some help from her defense, a run in the 4th, 3 in the 5th, and 1 in the 7th. All right, let's select our player of the game, sponsored by eBay. eBay is home to millions of finds, and each one becomes part of your story. From your favorite vintage band tee to the dream car you've been searching for, it's all there. eBay. Things people love. All right, who do you like for the player of the game?
1: It has to be Gutierrez. I mean, what she did coming in all the way up until that last out, she taps on Tegan Kavan to come in to slam the door shut, but just gutsy performance. The way she sliced up the zone, she really gritted her teeth through some long innings, even giving up some solid contact swings late in counts. She was a stud. I'm really proud of how she managed, especially low part of the strike zone.
0: 6 2/3 innings, 5 hits, 2 runs, 1 earned, couple of walks, and 3 strikeouts for Gutierrez, who earns her 10th victory of the season. All right, quick turnaround. These two teams are going to play again. Give us a little insight. What's going to happen now here in the next 30 minutes or so as these two teams get set to play for a trip to the championship
1: series?
0: You may
1: see a change of jerseys, get in a fresh jersey, towel off, cool towel, get some hydration, some snacks. But I think that it's a safe bet now. We're going to see two aces go head-to-head.
0: All right, I think snacks sounds like a good idea. Let's do that, and we'll be back in just a little bit for Tennessee and Texas again. The final score here in Game 1, Texas 5 and Tennessee 2. 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We'd like to thank our crew for this afternoon, studio coordinator Art Martinez, production assistance provided by Drake Stenberg, our engineer Tim Parker, producers Andy Garcia and Larry Costigan, coordinating producers Aaron Cummins and Brian Finkelstein, vice president and executive producer Mike Eby, and the senior vice president of sports for Cumulus Media and Westwood One is Bruce Gilbert. 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Again, the final score from here at Devon Park in Oklahoma City, Texas 5 and Tennessee 2. 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
0: Every episode, Becca is unpacking the biggest moments. 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
2: Hey, we've seen a mixed bag this year on the hardwood. Tanking became such a crisis that the league had to make sweeping changes for the lottery. You need an advanced degree in calculus to figure out. Load management remains a dilemma, robbing fans of the chance to see marquee names. But that's been balanced out by what's happened so far in the NBA playoffs. Game 7 between the Spurs and Thunder means we've already reached a total of 5 Game 7s in this postseason, tying the record for the most in any single year. The Knicks' historic run with their 11-game winning streak is a reminder there is truth to the cliche that anything is possible when a team reaches the second season. So while nothing can compete with the mighty NFL, the NBA is delivering when it matters the most. You might even say it is fantastic. I'm Brian Weber.
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6: 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My cousin Mike Evans has changed locales. Now in the left coast with the Niners, the future hoper is likely in the final phase of his career. Last year in Tampa, he finished number 52 in yards per catch and number 98 in target separation. The environment by the Bay is healthy, but well into his 30s, Evans goes under 925.5 receiving yards at minus 120. 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
21: You could say that. And then a third year, or a fourth year, excuse me, you could get back to being better again.
22: Hmm.
21: So then that pick, that 2028 pick, will be worse. So then you aren't giving the Eagles as good of a pick. Either way, this draft, this upcoming draft, is going to be better this year than 2028. So whatever, future picks, look at the Rams, they don't care. So you might as well, if you're not going to give up a pick this year, give up a 2028 first round pick, and whatever happens, happens.
22: So on that point, looking at, like, here's the way that I view it for the Patriots. I disagree with you. I don't think Drake May takes a step back. I think he takes a step forward. I think Drake May is the real deal. With that said, I could see him being better as a quarterback while also it being a tougher season for the Patriots so they don't win the division the way that they won the division last year.
21: He was like 5 votes away from being MVP.
22: Right. I understand your point. So you're looking at it saying he's going, I'm just saying the development of a young player. I don't think Drake May it's fluky. I think he's going to be a good quarterback. So I think he'll take another step forward. With that said, I don't think the Patriots will be successful as a team this upcoming season to that level, to that extent. That's my point. It's like, I think the team takes a step back because it's a tougher schedule. It's a first-place schedule.
21: Mm-hmm.
22: And last year, they had the last-place deal. Mm-hmm. And they had an easy schedule. And people talked about that throughout last season. And one other note that you mentioned about, look at the Rams, they don't care. So this is a tweet from Field Yates. And the Rams make the trade for Myles Garrett earlier today. Field Yates puts out there, Rams first-round picks since 2016. Here are the first-round picks the Rams have used. Since 2016. In 16, they used that pick to select Jared Goff, who then they traded for Matthew Stafford. So not on the team. 2017 did not have a pick. 2018 did not have a pick. 2019 did not have a pick. 2020, no pick. 21, no pick. 22, no pick. 23, no pick. 24, they drafted Jared Verse, who they just traded to the Browns for Myles Garrett.
21: Mm-hmm.
22: 25, no pick. And then 26, this year, they drafted Ty Simpson.
21: Yeah.
22: So as of today, in the last 10 years, they have Matthew Stafford, Myles Garrett, and Ty Simpson for 10 years worth of first-round picks.
21: Yes, but also I would want to look and see who they traded those first-round picks for.
22: A whole mess of them are for Matthew Stafford.
21: Trent McDuffie was one of them.
22: Moving forward, next year's will be for Myles Garrett.
21: One of them was for Trent McDuffie
22: this
21: year. And then, like, look, that's what they do. They believe in trading first-round picks for proven commodities.
22: It's just funny to see in 10 years how many times that you see that the Rams did not have a pick, and then the picks that they've used over the last 10 years, it's Jared Goff, who they traded for Matthew Stafford. It's Jared Verse, who they traded for Myles Garrett. Mm-hmm. And then they drafted Ty Simpson this year, and we sat down with him at the draft. And the moment after he was selected by the Rams, he was surprised. We were surprised. We were all surprised. I will say this. Goff to Stafford, upgrade. Verse to Garrett, upgrade.
21: Yeah.
22: So the Rams know what they're doing.
21: Stafford to Ty Simpson? Hall of Famer to Hall of Famer.
22: No, I think the pattern would be now, who do they trade Ty Simpson to, and who's the upgrade? That's the pattern, right? That's the way it works. Jim Rome and the Jim Rome Show is coming up next right here on Westwood One Sports.
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3: Staying active every day will go a long way towards helping you live a happy, healthy, and pain-free life. And there is perhaps no movement more fundamental than walking. It reinforces the alignment, stability, and coordinated muscle activation that supports how your body moves, whether you're doing strenuous exercise or simply going about your daily life. This is according to Dana Santis, a strength and conditioning specialist. Even though you walk every day, Dana does say you can make small adjustments to immediately improve your walking mechanics. So, keep your rib cage stacked over your pelvis. Avoid leaning over or arching your lower back. Allow your arms to swing naturally in coordination with your legs. Keep your gaze forward, your jaw relaxed, and then just breathe in through your nose and out through your mouth. I'm Dr. Sanjay Gupta, helping you live a better life.

0: Apparently, Les would not take no for an answer because apparently, reportedly, allegedly, the Browns were saying, we're not moving him. We're not moving him. But the Rams just kept trying, and the Rams kept calling. And then the Rams ultimately got around to offering Jared Verse, and Les wore them down. So I've got to imagine that Sean McVay is pretty pleased about this one.
1: What a stud!
0: I mean, who knows what he was actually pissed off about on draft night? And honestly, who really cares? Who cares at this point? Myles Garrett is a Ram. The draft is ancient history right now. But then they all are, right, with the Rams. The second they're done. Because there are no draft picks. It's never about the draft with the Rams. Wait. Do we have to have a draft? Do we even have any draft picks? F them picks.
2: F them picks.
0: Look, I'm not Ram Jim. I'm Dodger Jim. But I'm going to say I love that move for the Rams.
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6: Swinging a ground ball, left side, backhanded at shortstop by Good. 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And at long last, the Longhorns have their softball national championship. And the trophy is headed to the 40 acres. The Texas Longhorns are the 2025 Women's College World Series champions.
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6: 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Here we go. One game spot in the championship series is on the line. Texas won earlier today by a score of 5-2. So the winner of this game will secure their spot in the championship series that begins on Wednesday night in Game 1. And Aaron, a terrific effort by Texas. Their backs against the wall in that first game. Citlali Gutierrez outstanding in the circle. Tegan Caban slammed the door shut. And Texas overcame some shaky defense to get the win and force this game.
7: You got to give Gutierrez her flowers. Before we get to the Aces facing off in this Game 2 elimination game, you have to give some love to the senior Gutierrez that paved the way for this shot for Texas.
6: All right, the pitching matchup for Game 2, as Aaron alluded to, the Aces on both sides. It will be Tegan Caban for Texas, 27-6 with a 2.40 ERA. She pitched the Longhorns all the way to a national championship a year ago. Meanwhile, for Tennessee, they will go with the right-hander Carlin Pickens, 15-7 with a 1.58 ERA. Pickens, the two-time SEC Pitcher of the Year. And Aaron, I think if we could jump in the DeLorean, hit 88 miles an hour, and go back to early February, you told Karen Weekly and Mike White, you have one game for everything. Mike White, you get Tegan Caban. Karen Weekly, you get Karen Pickens. I think they'd both take their chances.
7: I think so, too. These are two of the best arms in our game right now. Carlin Pickens, it's high heat. She's chasing 80 miles an hour, hit a record for our sport with 79.4 on May 25th last year in the Super Regionals against Nebraska. And then on the other side, it's Tegan Caban, who's had so much experience on this stage. Won a national championship, first in program history for the Longhorns last season, and obviously does not want to say die yet.
6: All right, the last game ended about 45 minutes ago. Give us an idea of what goes on with these two teams as they try to put game one in the rearview mirror and get focused on this one for all the marbles.
7: Well, you got to start with the environmental factors. This is hot. We're up to 95 degrees. There's hardly a cloud.

0: in the sky, not much breeze, so you got to cool off, refresh, get a little bit of fuel in the tank, but keeping the blood pumping. So you mentioned the tight turnaround. It's enough just to kick the feet up, take a little bit of a recharge, but you don't want the endorphins and the blood flow to completely go down.
1: 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First for the Tennessee Volunteers, they are the visiting team. Head coach Karen Weekly brings her Volunteers in with a record of 49-11. Sophia Knight will lead off in center field. Ella Dodge moves up into the two hole. She'll play third base. Emma Clark is the second baseman hitting third. Alana Leach drops into the cleanup spot. She is the DP. Elsa Morrison is the catcher. She'll bat fifth. Gabby Leach is in right field batting sixth. Mackenzie Butt is the first baseman. She'll bat seventh. Bella Faw is the shortstop hitting eighth. And batting ninth, it is the left fielder, Taylen Holly. In the circle, Carlin Pickens, the right-hander, 15-7 with a 1.58 ERA. So again for Tennessee, Knight is in center. Dodge at third. Clark at second. Alana Leach, the DP. Morrison will catch. Gabby Leach is in right. Butt is at first. Faw the shortstop. Holly is in left. And Pickens is in the circle. For Mike White and the Texas Longhorns, now at 50-12 after their win a little while ago, Caden Henry will lead off in center field. Katie Stewart, who had a home run in the first game, is at first base batting second. Vivi Martinez is the shortstop. She'll bat third. Reese Atwood had a home run in the early game. She is behind the plate and hitting cleanup. Leanne Good is the second baseman. She'll bat fifth. Hannah Wells is the DP, hitting sixth. Kaya Altmaier is in left field, batting seventh. Ashton Maloney, the right fielder, will bat eighth. And hitting ninth, it is the third baseman, J.C. Nichols. In the circle, Tegan Caban, 27-6 with a 2.40 ERA. So again for Texas, Henry is in center, Stewart at first. Martinez at short, Atwood is behind the plate. Good is at second, Wells the DP. Altmaier in left, Maloney is in right, Nichols at third, and Tegan Caban getting the start for the Longhorns. For Caban, this will be her 44th appearance. It'll be her 36th start. 212 2/3 innings pitched, 175 hits allowed, 87 runs, 73 earned. She walked 57, struck out 239, and opponents are batting 220 against her. Caban did have to pitch in the early game. She only had to face one batter through five pitches, struck out Elsa Morrison to strand the bases loaded and wrap up the 5-2 win for Caban. It was her fourth save of the season. She was the starting pitcher here on Thursday when these two teams hooked up, and Caban got knocked out early in that ball game. Caban only lasted the first three innings before she departed. Her final line, three innings, three hits, three runs, one walk, and three strikeouts. Gave up the three-run homer to Elsa Morrison in the second inning. So she will try to pitch the Longhorns back to the championship series as she gets set to face off against Sophia Knight to lead things off. Texas and Tennessee, winner is into the championship series. The loser sees their season come to an end. Knight will stride to home plate. And she will jump in there against the right-hander Caban, the most outstanding player of the Women's College World Series a year ago. She has been in these spots. She has succeeded. Can she do it again to put the Longhorns back in the championship series? Knight will jump in. Knight in the early game was 1-for-4 with a base hit. 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Knight is single in the fifth inning in the early game. She reached on an error in the seventh inning as Tennessee loaded the bases and tried to come back, but ultimately came up short. So Knight jumps in, come on, ready. Here's the pitch, and that swung out and fouled back for strike one. Underway at 2:18 in the Central Time Zone. It is not cooled off any. We are up to 93 degrees with the temperatures still climbing. There is a little bit of a breeze, but it's not keeping things cool, I can tell you that. No balls and one strike. The count to Sophia Knight, left-handed batting center fielder, the transfer from Boise State. Caban looks down at her wrist to get the sign. Here comes the windup and the pitch, and Knight swings. It's a line drive down the left field line, foul. And the count is 0-2. Defensively for Texas, Altmaier in left, Henry in center, Maloney in right, Nichols at third, Martinez at short, Good at second, Stewart at first. Atwood is behind the plates. Neither team, much to the dismay of my partner, changed uniforms. Texas staying in the burnt orange, Tennessee in the white tops, and the Tennessee orange pants. 0-2 pitch on the way. Swing and a shot, hit foul just outside the third base bag down the line, and it remains 0-2.
0: You're already seeing Tegan Kavan establish the speed. This is a 6-foot-tall hurler, right side, controls the zone really well, and lives in the 70-mile-an-hour range. Rise, screw. She really established that drop ball last season.
1: Here comes the windup in the 0-2 again, and Knight takes outside. The count, 1-2. Megan Rabin, the home plate umpire. Chelsea Clark at first. Robbie Guest at second. Brian Crochet is at third. 1-2. The count to Knight. Come on, ready. Rocks and fires. Swing and a fly ball into left. Chasing Altmaier back a couple of steps. She's there to make the catch. Knight is retired, and that's how our ball game begins this afternoon. So with one out, that'll bring up the third baseman, Ella Dodge. Dodge in the early game hit in the 5 spot. She was 0-2 with a walk and a run scored. Sitlali Gutierrez, the winning pitcher for Texas in the early game. 1 earned run allowed on 5 hits in 6 2/3 innings. Here's Kavan's first pitch to Dodge. A swing and a ground ball rolled weakly to second. Good is there. Scoops it up. Throws to first. And there's two away. If you weren't with us for the early game, keep an eye on the defense. It was a story. In game one, Texas committed 4 errors officially. Probably could have had at least one, if not 2 more. Tennessee committed an error. And you talked about defense needing to be a strength. It was not for either team in game one.
0: No, I think that, to me, has to be a focus, especially for Texas here in game two.
1: Here's Emma Clark, and she takes the first pitch down low, 1-1.
0: And some of that comes with comfortability. I mean, the amount of innings that Tegan Kavan has thrown coming into today, 212. Coming into game one, Gutierrez only 73. There's a comfortability that some of these defenses develops behind aces as opposed.
2: Ball 10.
1: Clark takes inside, 2-0.
0: To other arms, and that's just part of it. It's a shame, though. You and I chatted about this. Gutierrez, her job as a drop ball pitcher is to feed the defense, and I thought she was excellent at doing that, and the defense behind her just could not be the backstop.
1: Clark waits on Caban's 2-0. Swung on, fouled away to the right. And the count, 2-1. Clark, 1-for-4, had an RBI single in the early game. Her 37th run batted in of the year. Emma Clark's highlight so far at the Women's College World Series, the game-winning home run against Texas Tech on Saturday, leading off in the bottom of the 9th inning. 2-1, the count to her. 2 outs, bases empty. Here's the pitch from Tegan Kavan. That's drilled high, deep, and foul down the left field line. And that'll leave in the count of 2-2.
0: Mentioned the experience for both of these teams. The 9th Women's College World Series appearance for Texas. For the last 5 seasons, they are trying to protect a title. First in program history from last year.
1: Mike White has been very against the term defending a national championship. He likes to say they're attacking a championship. A little bit low, and it's now 3-2 to Clark.
0: Similar experience for Tennessee. 10 appearances at the Women's College World Series. Last time they played in a 3-game series for the championship was in 2013. That was my freshman year.
1: 3-2. The pitch. Swing and a miss. Strike 3. Kavan strikes out Emma Clark, and that'll do it for Tennessee in the first. No runs, no hits, no errors, nobody left. Happening in the books. Tennessee nothing. Texas coming up from the Westwood One NCAA Radio Network. This is the Women's College World Series.
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1: By asking your device to open Westwood One Sports. Just say open Westwood One Sports to listen on Alexa. Nothing across for Tennessee in the top of the first inning. Texas coming up now against right-hander Carlin Pickens, 15-7 with a 1.58 ERA. 142 innings of work this year, 73 hits allowed, 42 runs, 32 earned. She has walked 63, struck out 188, and opponents hitting 146 against her. Pickens 10th in the country in ERA. We saw Sage Marchetko and Aaron Neuer, who are numbers 3 and 2 respectively in the country in ERA in game 1. Pickens was throwing in the bullpen for much of the game, never came in. She will get the start here in the second game against Texas. Pickens will face Caden Henry to lead off. Henry in the earlier game was nothing out of 4. Texas able to win despite their leadoff hitter not getting on base. Henry climbs in there against Pickens, the tall right-hander, hard-throwing right-hander. Ready? And here's the first pitch at the bottom of the first, and that one is over the outside corner at 76 miles an hour for a called strike one. Defensively for Tennessee, Holly in left, Knight in center, Gabby Leach in right. Dodge, Faw, Clark, and Butt third to first around the infield. Morrison behind the plate. And Henry takes that one in the dirt. And the count 1-1. Pickens did pitch in the game on Thursday against Texas. 3 innings, 4 hits, 3 runs, 2 of them earned. Allowed a 2-run homer to Leanne Good. The 1-1 to Henry swung on and missed. And the count now 1-2. Henry faced Pickens once in that game. It was in the 5th inning. She lined out to center.
0: A good eye at the top of this order for Texas. A lot of speed at the top of this order for Texas.
1: Here's the 1-2. Swing and a miss. Strike 3. Henry going on strikes. 68 miles an hour from Pickens. And the first strikeout is recorded. One gone, bringing Katie Stewart to the plate.
0: You might be thinking, oh, 68 miles an hour? That's pretty hard. Well, that's the changeup speed of Carlin Pickens. When you are facing an arm that throws consistently between 76 and 78.
1: Here's the pitch to Stewart. Low, ball one.
0: That's the speed differential for the changeup. I mean, that is just, those are bonkers numbers. 68 miles an hour would be an average fastball in our sport between most programs.
1: Here's the wind and the 1-0. Swing and a foul tip by Stewart into the glove of the catcher Morrison. And it's now 1-1.
0: We've talked about the strategy, too, that Texas needs to take against an arm like Pickens. You can't overswing. It's really easy for hitters to want to swing harder because they're facing faster pitching.
1: 1-1 coming. Stewart swings, bounces one foul behind the plate. 1-2.
0: You just can't. You got to keep it short. You got to keep it smooth. You can't overswing through a pitch that's coming at you 77 miles an hour. You just got to throw the barrel, be short to the ball, and long through extension.
1: The thought being that she supplies the power, right?
0: That's it.
1: 1-2 to Katie Stewart. Pickens delivers, and the pitch is low and inside. And it's now 2-2. Stewart with a home run in back-to-back games. In the earlier game, had a home run in the 5th inning, a line drive shot into the left field bleachers that put Texas in front at the time, 2-1. Here's the windup, and now Pickens with the 2-2. Swing and a miss, strike 3. A pitch in the dirt. Stewart tried to check her swing, couldn't do it. And it's back-to-back strikeouts for Carlin Pickens to start.
0: Carlin Pickens has only given up 13 home runs this season. And that has to all come down to approach at the plate. If you can trust that the barrel can get to the ball in time, you're going to find some exit velo.
1: Here's Vivi Martinez, who takes the first pitch off speed for a called strike, 0-1.
0: Tegan Kavan on the other side, giving up 22 bombs. These are two arms that do live up in the zone. When you supply some 70-plus mile-an-hour speed, let her high.
1: 0-1 pitch, low and outside, 1-1.
0: Bound to leave the yard a few times.
1: Martinez had three hits in the earlier game. Pickens delivers the 1-1 offering, and Martinez takes a strike over the outside corner, and the count 1-2. Pickens was the starting pitcher on Saturday against Texas Tech. She took a shutout into the seventh inning, ultimately departed with a no decision, 1 run and 6 2/3. 1-2 pitch just missed inside, and it's now 2 balls and 2 strikes. The impressive thing about Pickens in that game, Aaron, changed speeds really well and kept the ball down.
0: Yeah, you have to. Being able to mix speeds, specifically placing the changeup, I think is even more important.
1: 2-2 pitch, swing, and a miss, strike three. Martinez, K's, and Pickens strikes out the side in the first. No runs, no hits, no errors, nobody left. On to the second, it's nothing, nothing. 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
1: 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Dominant start for both these arms. 1-2-3 innings for each. Carlin Pickens strikes out the side in the bottom of the first after Tegan Kavan got a couple of routine outs and then a strikeout in the top of the first inning. Alana Leach will lead off for Tennessee in the second. Alana in the earlier game was in the two-hole, and she went 0-4 against Citlali Gutierrez, including a strikeout. Gutierrez, 102 pitches in 6 2/3, earning her 10th win of the year. And again, Kavan had to throw 5 pitches to nail down the save. So here is Leach, left-handed batter. And yeah, the pitch on the way is in the dirt for ball one. We'll see both Leach sisters in the inning. Alana, then Elsa Morrison, and then her sister Gabby Leach is due up third.
0: Now Leach has more than doubled her at-bats this season. In fact, her first 2 years combined only had 45 at-bats in 2025.
1: 1-0 pitch on the way is in there for a called strike.
0: 13 home runs this season, had zero through her first 2 years with Tennessee.
1: Talk about sticking it out and waiting your turn.
0: That's it.
1: Something that is becoming a rare commodity in college athletics.
0: I'm glad you said it.
1: Here's the windup by Kavan, and they 1-1. Swing and a miss. And the count 1-2.
0: We've already seen just in this tournament alone a lot of transfers facing their former teams. Been a little drama involved.
1: A little. We're breaking down handshake lines like the Zapruder film. Here's the 1-2 pitch. little bit high, I guess, and it's now 2 balls and 2 strikes. Talking about the transfers, 19 of the 23 players on the Texas roster began their career at Texas. That's actually the highest percentage of any team that is here. Probably no surprise the lowest is Texas Tech. They've brought in a lot of transfers. 2-2 pitch. Off speed, hit on the ground to first. That's going to stay fair behind the bag. Picked up by Stewart, and she handles that chance flawlessly. Steps on the bag for the out. One down, Elsa Morris in the catcher coming up.
0: She had to put the knee down. I mean, she truly was a brick wall there. Had 3 errors in the first game today against Tennessee.
1: How tough to put that in the rear view
0: mirror? That's hard. It's hard. Especially she had the solo shot. I mean, to compartmentalize your game offensively, defensively.
1: Elsa Morrison swings at the first pitch, fouls it off the glove of Atwood for strike one.
0: Yeah, to turn around and have to immediately in 45 minutes shake it off, step back out onto the dirt, and perform like your season's on the line, because it is.
1: No balls and 1 strike, the count to Morrison. The catcher waiting. Here's the windup by Kavan and the pitch. That one misses low. And it's now 1 ball and 1 strike. Morrison in the opener today had a base hit in 4 trips. She doubled in the 6th inning. A line drive into left center against Citlali Gutierrez. Also reached on an error. Here's the 1-1 from Kavan. That one is in there, but a little bit low apparently. And the count now will go to 2 balls and 1 strike. I feel like the bottom of the strike zone now kind of starts at the thigh. Like the knees are almost non-existent. Here's the 2-1. That's in there for a called strike over the outside corner. And the count now 2-2.
0: You could hear the pop of the glove for Reese Atwood behind the plate. 70 miles an hour out of the hand of Kavan. And that one, as you mentioned, mid-thigh and does get the call.
1: 2 balls and 2 strikes now. Morrison waiting. Here's Kavan's pitch. Swing and a miss. Strike 3. Went out and away at 70 miles an hour. And Kavan's got her 2nd strike out of the ball game. 2 away here in the 2nd inning. Gabby Leach coming to the plate.
0: You already can feel just the difference in rhythm with these 2 aces in the circle. Not that the arms we saw in game 1 weren't doing their job, but the command, the pace of play in the circle for Pickens and Kavan, just in a different stratosphere.
1: First pitch from Kavan to Gabby Leach is a little bit low in the count, 1 ball and no strikes. Gabby Leach, RBI triple in the 4th inning of game 1 that briefly tied the game at 1. Line drive down the right field line. Answered the home run of Reese Atwood. Here's the 1-0 pitch. Swinging a foul back this way, and that's going to land just down beneath us. And the count 1 ball and 1 strike. I'd like to remind you that, pregnant or not, you are responsible for all foul balls in this direction. I will be under the desk if you need me.
0: My window is closed, sir. Your window is open.
1: Let's get that open for you. 1 ball and 1 strike, the count to Gabby Leach. Here's the windup by Kavan. It's on the way. That one misses high. And the count, 2 balls and 1 strike.
0: Lana Leach, Gabby Leach, twin sisters here for Tennessee, part of a multi-generation Lady Vol family.
1: Older sisters Aubrey and Kelsey both played at Tennessee. Here's the 1-1. There's a high drive into right, but she got it off the end of the bat. Maloney is coming on for it, and in shallow right field, she'll make the catch. And the inning is over. No runs, no hits, no errors, and nobody left on base. We're through an inning and a half. Tennessee and Texas, nothing, nothing. From the Westwood One NCAA Radio Network, this is the Women's College World Series.
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20: A better life with Dr. Sanjay Gupta.
21: If you're caring for an aging parent, you may feel quite often that you're alone in what you're doing. But you're not. Not by a long shot. According to a new report by the Pew Research Center, 10% of U.S. adults are caring for a parent over age 65. millions more are caring for a spouse or partner 65 or older. Beyond the sheer numbers, this report, perhaps unsurprisingly, found a major difference in caregiver well-being between men and women. One psychologist we spoke to suggested thinking 5 years in the future and imagining where you are right now. Will you be glad you took something on, or regretful that you didn't? You also need to cut yourself some slack, he said, especially women. Don't try to shoulder all of the burden by yourself. You might need to ask for help before you burn out. You'll be so glad you did. I'm Dr. Sanjay Gupta, helping you live a better life.
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1: 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Nothing-nothing game, bottom of the second inning. Reese Atwood against Carlin Pickens do start things off. Atwood finally with a home run here in Oklahoma City. In the first game, led off the fourth inning with a line drive into center field. For Atwood, it was her 19th home run of the season. And as we've detailed, she's had her struggles over her career here in OKC. Had the big hit last year on the botched intentional walk in game one against Nyjah Kennedy and Texas Tech. This big slugger that has hit more home runs than anyone in Texas program history finally got one she could drive out against Tennessee. Now facing Pickens. Here's the windup and the pitch, and Atwood swings ground ball back at third and foul down the left field line. No balls and one strike.
0: The two bats that we were kind of waiting to wake up for Texas finally within the last two games have produced. That was Katie Stewart and Reese Atwood.
1: No balls and one strike to count in this righty-righty matchup. Power versus power. Pickens delivers, and Atwood swings bouncing ball to shortstop. Taken on two hops by Faw. She throws to first a little bit low, but it's handled by Butt. Atwood is out 6-3. One gone here in the home second. Now Leanne Good, the second baseman. Good 1-for-4. In our earlier game, had a single in the fifth inning off of Sage Marjetko. Marjetko took the loss, just her third of the season. First pitch from Pickens is in there for a called strike. And the count is 0-1. Good had a home run against Pickens here on Thursday. Came late in the game, drew Texas closer. Tennessee ultimately won it by a score of 6-3. Here's the wind on the 0-1 to Good. Swung on and missed. Chased one up around her eyes. And very quickly, the count is 0-2. And if you chase that pitch against Carlin Pickens, you're in trouble.
0: You're in trouble. And that's easier said than done, because standing in that batter's box.
1: 0-2 pitch in the dirt, 1-2.
0: The difference in the tunneling between the rise ball that's letter high for a strike versus the one that runs out over above the helmet, it is so hard to decipher, coming at you 75 miles an hour.
1: Here's the windup by Pickens and the 1-2. Swing and a miss, strike three. Late cut by Good at a pitch at 76. And Pickens has her fourth strikeout already. Two gone. Hannah Wells, the DP, coming up.
0: Absolute money. I mean, there's just so much command from Pickens with the speed, with the rise. She's done a nice job of pulling the string just enough to keep Texas off balance.
1: First pitch to Wells, misses outside for ball one.
0: Yeah, that was 76 miles an hour. We saw both the rise balls to Leanne Good at 70. Even the 6-mile-an-hour difference in that pitch matters. That can be deceptive.
1: Here's the wind and the 1-0. Wells takes in there for a called strike. And the count is now 1-1. Hannah Wells with a couple of hits in the first game. Her first two times up, she nearly hit home runs. Hit a couple of balls to the wall in center field. Now Pickens with a 1-1. That swung on and fouled back. And the count, 1-2.
0: We've seen some solid contact from the righty, Hannah Wells. Mentioned the importance of the bottom half of this order, finding ways to set the table, finding ways to produce for Texas.
1: Looking to get aboard here against Pickens, who has retired all five that she has faced. 1-2. The pitch is on the way.
4: Ball's out.
1: Just outside. And it's now 2-2. Outfield playing straight away. Infield very deep. The second baseman, Clark, is on the rim of the outfield grass. Here's the windup by Pickens and the 2-2, and Wells takes very high. Three balls and two strikes. Good take there by the freshman on that pitch at 68.
0: Off speed, but that's the tunneling I'm talking about. It's the same spin and location as her 76-mile-an-hour rise ball.
1: Three balls, two strikes. Pickens ready. Here it comes. Swing and a bouncing ball foul. Rolled up the third baseline. Pass Mike White in the third base coach's box. And we'll do it again. 3-2.
0: Not a ton of speed for either one of these teams. Comes at both the top and the bottom of the lineup for both Tennessee and Texas.
1: I think that foul ball might have gotten a piece of Hannah Wells' foot. Looks like she's trying to walk it off a little bit. She does have a shin guard on that front left shin. Pickens another 3-2 pitch, and Wells takes that in the dirt for ball four. So the Longhorns have their first base runner with a two-out walk, and that'll get Kaya Altmaier to the plate.
0: Altmaier, a senior, coming over from Arizona, a transfer in this starting nine. Predominantly a slapper, has a lot of short game at her first home run of the season during the Women's College World Series.
1: Now we got a problem with the softballs. Carlin Pickens doesn't like any of the ones she's been given. She's on about her fourth different ball, and she has not liked any of them that Megan Rabin, the home plate umpire, has offered up. She's finally found one she can live with. And Altmaier will step into the batter's box. Altmaier had a nice offensive game earlier. She was on base four times with three hits, including a double. Here's Pickens' pitch, and that one is just a little bit inside. Ball one. They're going to appeal down to third, but Brian Crochet correctly rules no swing. One ball and no strikes to Kaya Altmaier. Senior from San Diego. Slightly open stance in the left-handed box. Here's the 1-0 from Pickens. It's in the dirt. And the count, two balls and no strikes. Wells thought about trying to go to second base, but wisely stayed put as Morrison was able to dig it out.
0: Yeah, 2-0, we haven't seen her run through the box. Again, this is predominantly slapper short game, but she's been standing in recently. A little bit more power the latter half of this season.
1: 2-0 pitch coming to Altmaier. That's low, 3-0.
0: Still has not moved those feet. She's been standing in, ready to take a cut.
1: Three balls and no strikes. And Pickens brings it in. That's not close in the dirt, ball four. So back-to-back walks issued by Pickens.
0: Interesting.
1: Wells will go to second base. Altmaier is aboard. And now we'll see Ashton Maloney, and I guarantee you, you'll see her feet moving through the batter's box.
0: That's five straight balls. You know, the fourth ball to Hannah Wells in the dirt, four straight balls to Altmaier, not even close to the strike zone. It looks like we are going to see a conference maybe happening in the pitcher's circle.
1: Something's going on with Pickens.
0: Yeah, something's going on. Pickens coming off the rubber. She's pulled the glove off of her hand.
1: Yeah, she didn't like the ball that she had earlier, and now it looks like she wants a towel. So they're bringing a towel out. She does have a rosin bag out there.
0: Yeah, I can see in the replay there, she mouths to the dugout, I need a towel. It is hot, ladies and gents. We are at 94 degrees.
1: I think it's hotter with those long sleeves she's wearing?
0: Yeah. That's always been interesting to me. I'm like,
1: I've never understood it.
0: Is there some science behind it that we don't know about?
1: Hey, to each their own. You want to wear long sleeves, 94?
0: Or superstition, perhaps? I don't know.
1: Maybe. I mean, superstition, neither one of these teams changed their uniforms, which I would like to say that you were almost disgusted by.
0: I was shocked. If we had this situation, we were getting fresh unis. Nothing like a little reset.
1: I guess I'm not surprised that Texas stayed in the burnt orange. I'm a little surprised Tennessee didn't change things up after losing in the first game, but they're sticking with it. All right, Pickens has her towel. She's got a ball that she likes, and now we'll face Ashton Maloney with two on and two out. Here in the bottom of the second inning, no score. Winner goes to the championship series. They will get the winner of Alabama and Texas Tech later tonight. Red Raiders would have to win twice. Pickens' first pitch to Maloney. She runs up, takes low and outside, ball one.
0: Well, Pickens has loaded up on the rosin. Her entire throwing hand is just covered in white chalk.
1: One ball and no strikes. Here's the windup and the pitch, and Maloney takes that one at the knees for a called strike, 1-1.
0: seven straight balls, finally hums it in there for a strike against Maloney.
1: Wells at second base, Altmaier at first. Here's the 1-1 to Maloney. Checked her swing on a pitch that was low. They appeal. She held up. Two balls and one strike. Brian Crochet, the third base umpire, emphatically signaling no swing.
0: I thought to the blind eye that she went here, and it looks like on the replay that she did. That barrel.
1: 2-1 is hit in front of the plate. It's a fair ball picked up by the catcher. Morrison throw to first. There's no call. Now they're sending the runners back. I didn't see any umpire make any sort of signal.
0: Wow.
1: They're sending the runners back, and they're bringing Maloney back to the plates.
0: I don't know if they're saying that maybe hit the back foot of Maloney. We're watching the replay here. It's a close call. The thing is, we did not see any umpire make a call here. Megan Rabin behind home plate, nothing.
1: Well, no argument from Texas. Here's the 2-2 pitch. In the dirt outside, 3-2. Now, that's all I can think that they're saying it hit her foot, because the ball then rolled in front of home plate where it was picked up by Morrison. But they sent Maloney back, and she did not protest.
0: Boy, Pickens struggling to find the strike zone. That one was in the dirt to 3-2 Morrison.
1: 3-2 pitch on the way. Swinging a bouncer down to first. Taken by Butt on a hop. She'll step on the bag for the out. And the inning is over. No runs, no hits, no errors. Two runners left on base. Top of the third inning coming up. No score between Tennessee and Texas. 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
1: 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Top of the third inning, no score between Tennessee and Texas. Winner moves on to the championship series. Tegan Kavan has faced six and retired six. She'll get Mackenzie Butt to lead off. Butt had a base hit in the first game. Seventh inning single. She opened the seventh inning with a base hit against Citlali Gutierrez. And later came in to score on a Katie Stewart error. Got the Volunteers within three, but then Tegan Kavan came in and struck out Elsa Morrison looking to end the game. First pitch from Kavan to Butt is swung on, hammered foul on the ground, wide to third. And the count, no balls and one strike. We've seen Tennessee be aggressive and early against Kavan. That's got to be at least the fourth or fifth foul ball that's been pulled right outside that third base bag.
0: Well, and I think that they're responding to what they're seeing from Kavan, which is that some of the best pitch that she has hit the plate with has been that first pitch strike. So swing early, swing often, a really good game plan for Tennessee.
1: 0-1 delivery to the plate is a little bit high. And the count, one ball and one strike to Mackenzie Butt, the transfer from Boise State. In her sophomore season now in Knoxville, One ball, then one strike, the count to her. Infield and outfield straight away. Here's the windup by Kavan and the pitch. That one is in for a called strike. Took a little something off.
0: Yep.
1: And the count now 1-2.
0: 60 miles an hour for Kavan. You know, Ryan, that's been the challenge for Tennessee all season long, per Karen Weekly, is they have to swing early, attack early, both in counts and in the game.
1: 1-2 pitch now from Kavan to Mackenzie Butt. Swinging a ground ball, hit foul down the third baseline, again just outside the bag.
0: Interesting talking to Karen Weekly. She says, I can just see it in their eye. When they're in the box, when this team thinks too much or they're not trusting their game plan, they're second-guessing their talent, they get caught looking. They overanalyze this game, especially at the plate. They've got to trust their stuff to be able to pull the trigger early.
1: Now she has said, we cannot sit back. We cannot be passive. 1-2 pitch. Swing and a miss. Strike three. Kavan's got her third strikeout. That one down in the zone. Mackenzie Butt swung through it. One away here in the third. Bellefaw, the shortstop, will bat.
0: Kavan starting to settle in. This is a drop ball low, way out of the strike zone, and Butt swings right over the top of it.
1: Very similar to the pitch we saw Katie Stewart chase against Carlin Pickens in the first inning. Here's Bellefaw, the shortstop. First pitch to her. Swung on, foul back, and the count nothing and one. Fall 0 for 2 in the earlier game. Reached on an error and tapped back to the circle. Batting average of 206 as she stands in against Tegan Kavan. Here's the windup and the 0-1. Swing and a miss. Chase that one up in the zone, and the count no balls and two strikes. Tegan Kavan looking sharp early in this game. 0-2 to fall. Here's the wind and the pitch upstairs. And the count will go to 1-2. Talen Holly waiting on deck. Nothing-nothing game, top of the third inning. Texas won the earlier game 5-2, forcing this winner-take-all matchup. Alabama-Texas Tech later on tonight. Now the windup and the 1-2 from Kavan outside. And the count will go to 2 balls and 2 strikes.
0: Just barely misses. I mean, that is maybe just a half a ball into the river. Really good eye from Bellefaw to see that for a 2-2 count.
1: Kavan quickly back up on top of the pitching slab. Faw waits on the 2-2. Here it is. Swing and a miss. Strike three. Went upstairs. Back-to-back strikeouts for Kavan. And with two away, that'll bring up Talen Holly. PGA Junior League brings friends, families, and communities together through golf. Find your team and sign up today at PGAJuniorLeague.com. Here's Talen Holly. Holly 0 for 1 in the earlier game. Reached on a walk, also had a sacrifice bunt. And the pitch from Tegan Kavan swung on and missed. Powered that one by her up and in at 69 for strike one.
0: Looking at how she's putting together these pitch placements and speed, I mean, she truly is hammering both sides of the zone. That was the case against Bellefaw, low and away, and then got the swing through for the up and in.
1: 0-1 delivery on the way, very high in the count 1-1.
0: It's hard. When you're splitting the zone like that, you have to be sitting a certain location and speed to be successful off of Kavan. That's really the case for both of these arms.
1: 1 ball and 1 strike here to Holly. Bases empty, 2 away. Kavan is set. Here comes the pitch. Swing and a miss. Late cutter to pitch that was elevated 70 miles an hour that time. And it's now 1-2.
0: It's the difference at this part of softball, this level of softball, is you can't just get up there and think anything in the strike zone, I can pull the trigger. You got to be splitting the plate, location and speed.
1: Here's the wind and the 1-2 pitch. High that time, and Holly lays off. It's now 2 balls and 2 strikes. Tennessee looking for its first base runner. 8 up, 8 down, 4 strikeouts for Kavan. The count level at 2 balls and 2 strikes here to Talen Holly. Kavan checks her wrist for the side. She winds and fires the 2-2, and that is strike three called in there at the knees, and Holly is gone looking. Tegan Kavan strikes out the side, and the Lady Vols are done in the top of the third. No runs, no hits, no errors, nobody left through 2.5. It's a nothing-nothing game from the Westwood One NCAA Radio Network. 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
1: Alongside my partner Aaron Miller, our producer Andy Garcia, engineer Tim Parker, production assistant Drake Stenberg. I'm Ryan Radke here at Devon Park in Oklahoma City. We're in the last of the third, nothing-nothing game between Tennessee and Texas. The winner will move to the best-of-three championship series that begins on Wednesday. J.C. Nichols will lead off, the number nine batter in the Texas order. It'll be Nichols, Henry, and Stewart coming up against Carlin Pickens. Four strikeouts, two walks so far for Pickens. She is not allowed a hit. Nichols jumps in, 0 for 3 in the earlier game. First pitch is low and outside. And the count, one ball and no strikes.
0: There's a little bit of a strike zone management issue for Pickens last inning. Asked for a towel, doused the hand in rosin. I think there was some sweat, a little moisture.
1: 1-0 pitch. Swinging a bouncer softly at foul. Third base side, 1-1.
0: It was six straight balls that she threw and still struggled to establish that strike zone, even collecting that last out against Maloney.
1: Nichols faced Pickens a couple of times here on Thursday. She was 0-for-2 against her with a couple of ground balls. Here's the 1-1 offering. Swung on and missed. And the count now 1-2. I can't imagine trying to slap against Pickens. First of all, with that long stride, it seems like she's right on top of you.
0: Oh,
1: then
0: yeah.
1: You're closing the distance even more by running at her, and it's 75. 1-2 pitch is tapped down the third baseline. That's a fair ball. Throw to first is not in time. J.C. Nichols legs out an infield single, and Texas has the first hit of the game.
0: I mean, you got to be perfect against this speed for J.C. Nichols. So much pressure defensively. 15 stolen bases on the year. This was a routine ground ball to Ella Dodge. Up the line, had to come across the field, and not in time to Mackenzie Butt at first.
1: Here's Caden Henry, who struck out her first time up, and she takes the first pitch for a strike over the inside corner, 0-1.
0: I mentioned not a ton of speed for Texas, but it is these two hitters that apply that pressure on the base paths. 28 stolen bases for Caden Henry.
1: Here's the 0-1. Henry bunts out in front of the plate, out to get it. Morrison, her throw to first, not in time. Henry legs it out for a bunt base hit. And the Longhorns have two aboard with nobody out. Terrific bunt by Caden Henry.
0: This is how you set the table. And honestly, this is the task of J.C. Nichols and Caden Henry, is find your way on base. We've seen the walks, the nice eye from Caden Henry this year, 29 on the year. J.C. Nichols in that nine hole, rolling this lineup over to set the table for Katie Stewart, the big bopper.
1: First pitch from Pickens to Stewart.
0: Yes.
1: Stewart shows bunt,
0: wow.
1: Offered at it, and missed.
0: drawing in the infield. No one was expecting to see that barrel turned around for Katie Stewart.
1: I was just about to say, I can tell you one person who's not going to bunt. She just offered it. Here's the 0-1. Stewart swings, bouncing ball, weakly into short, charged by Faw. She's up with it. Her only play is to first. So Stewart is retired. It turns into a productive out, though. Nichols goes to third base. Henry goes to second. And here comes Vivi Martinez.
0: Yeah, as good of a bunt, as good as a bunt there for Katie Stewart, because Bella Faw at shortstop was playing so deep to honor her power. That moves the runner 60 feet.
1: Now Martinez with the infield in. Here's Pickens' pitch. Swinging a bouncer in up the third base line. It's fair over the bag. One run will score. Henry stops at third. Martinez holds it first with an RBI single. It's 1-0 Texas.
0: Every single infielder was pinched inside the base path. So really tight onto home plate. And Emma Clark for Tennessee automatically calling a timeout to have a word with her infield. But Texas so far applying pressure to the Tennessee defense. A high chopper to Ella Dodge at third. I thought it hit the top of third base and bounced. But it was just behind third base, and that is the first run on the board for this game, too. And Texas takes the lead.
1: Well, to give you an idea of the spin on that ball,
0: Yeah. It
1: hit in the right-handed batter's box and then hopped up and went right over top of the third base bag and landed just inside the chalk. Here's Reese Atwood now. And Pickens' first pitch to her is swung on a miss. Martinez goes to second. The throw is not in time. Martinez dives in. Now the runner coming to the plate, and she'll score. Henry is in. 2-0 Texas. Henry did not break initially. The throw was a little bit high. Emma Clark went for the swipe tag, and when she did, that's when Henry broke for the plate, and she scores to make it 2-0.
0: It was the swipe tag from Clark at second. There was a collision. You actually saw Vivi Martinez make contact with Clark.
1: Ball, Atwood takes in the dirt, 1-1.
0: Ball came out of Clark's glove and just was too late. And too deep in the infield to make that throw to home plate. How about the base running for the Longhorns right now?
1: Goes as a double steal. And now the 1-1 pitch coming to Reese Atwood. That's low in the count, 2-1. So Henry gets a steal a home. Martinez a steal a second. 2-0 Texas. Runner in scoring position. Still only one out. Two balls and one strike, the count. Here's the pitch. Atwood, line drive left center. That's a base hit. That's going to go to the wall. Around third, in to score is Martinez. Atwood going to second base, in sliding with a double. And the Longhorns have taken a 3-0 lead on Pickens.
0: Boy, Pickens started this game in full control. First five batters she faced, she K'd four of them. Since then, she has struggled to find the strike zone. Battled late in counts, had to douse the hand in rosin due to sweat. We saw a couple different softball changes for her. She had really a rocky latter half to that second inning, and since then has been hit hard. Defense has been tested, and Texas Longhorns have just been running routes around these bases.
1: Megan Rhodes-Smith, the pitching coach, out to visit with Pickens before Leanne Good steps in. Boy, this all started with an infield base hit for J.C. Nichols, then a bunt single by Caden Henry. The double steal. Small ball for Texas leading the way here in this third inning. So Atwood at second base. Now Good, a strikeout victim her first time up. Three runs on the board for Tegan Caban and Texas. Here's Pickens' first pitch to Good. Out front, swinging a miss, and an off-speed pitch that was down for strike one.
0: Off-speed, 65 miles an hour, just below the kneecap. And maybe you start to see a change of approach here for Pickens. More of that off-speed pitch early.
1: A one delivery is swung on and fouled back. And the count, no balls and two strikes. I don't feel like, and I don't have the data to back this up, I don't feel like we've seen as much off speed as we saw from her against Texas
0: Tech. Agreed, especially early in counts. That I think is going to be the chess match here, is when and how often she throws that pitch against Texas.
1: 0-2 delivery on the way. Swinging a drive into center field. Going over is Knight. She'll make the catch. Atwood has to stay put at second base. That was a slicing liner, but it hung up, and Sophia Knight is excellent defensively in center field. She puts it away for out number two. That'll bring up Hannah Wells, who drew a two-out walk back in the second inning. That's a big old hang with him if you're Leanne Good. Not much more you can do there. So now Wells, and Pickens delivers. Wells swings and misses out front of something off speed, and the count, no balls and one strike.
0: Remember, Leanne Good, too, had that laced line drive down right field last game. Diving grab from Leach.
1: Now we keep talking about when you're in a slump, look for

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0: 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Mount Texas now with a 3-0 lead as we go to the top of the fourth inning. The Longhorns scoring 3 runs on 5 hits. Against Carlin Pickens in that bottom of the third inning after Pickens had not allowed a hit in the first 2 innings. Not only does Texas score, but they hang a crooked number. And now Tegan Kavan will go back to work. Kavan has faced 9 and retired 9, 5 of them on strikeouts. So we'll see what adjustments Tennessee can make second time through the order. Sophia Knight will lead off. She flied to left her first time. Look, long way to go in this game. But right now, Tegan Kavan, to me, Aaron, looks like Jordy Fromm looked early in the ball game yesterday, that even her misses seem to be exactly where she wants them.
9: Agreed. I think it's just the management of the strike zone. Even with a zone that has been hit or miss at times, she hammers the zone early, which puts her in a position to be in control.
0: First pitch to Sophia Knight is off speed for a called strike, 0-1.
9: 61 miles an hour, and that is, I think, again, back to the chess match. Now we're starting to see both of these arms, Pickens and Kavan, go to the off-speed early in counts.
0: Here's the windup and the 0-1. Knight swings, little flare back at third. That's going to fall foul just outside the line. Boy, if that's fair, it might be 2 bases. No balls and 2 strikes now to Sophia Knight. Knight in the early game did have a base hit. She finished up 1-for-4 in that contest. Has not had explosive numbers here in Oklahoma City, but she has had a hit in all 3 games that the Lady Vols have played. 0-2 pitch on the way. Checked her swing on a pitch in the dirt that bounces away from Atwood. And it's now 1-2. Knight with a couple of home runs in the Super Regional against Georgia. She had 1 home run in her first 575 career at-bats. And then hit 1 in each game against the Bulldogs. Here's the windup and the 1-2. Swinging a foul back onto the screen. Prior to the home runs against Georgia, the only career home run Sophia Knight had hit, March 15, 2024, against St. Thomas of Minnesota while she was playing for Boise State. One ball and 2 strikes. Now Tegan Kavan is not real happy with the softball she has been offered up, trying to find one that she likes.
9: Who keeps throwing faulty softballs down there is what I want to know.
0: I don't know. I'm telling you, we're going to have to get that Mississippi mud from baseball and start rubbing them up. 1-2 pitch on the way. Check swing on a pitch that was down. And it's now 2 balls and 2 strikes. either that or we're going to start seeing these pitchers putting pine tar on their face.

0: years or something. Two balls and two strikes. Come on up on top of the rubber. She's ready. 2-2 pitch on the way. Swing and a foul straight back underneath us. Of course, you know, in baseball, the secret forever has been a little bit of rosin with sunscreen. You mix that together, and then it becomes tacky.
1: Interesting.
0: Yeah. Oh, yeah.
1: You know all the tricks.
0: All kinds of tricks. Two balls and two strikes. The count here tonight. Ella Dodge to follow, then Emma Clark after that. Come on, looks down at her wrist to get the sign. Here comes the wind and the 2-2. And Knight swings and hammers one foul on the ground behind home plate. Staying alive here. Two balls and two strikes.
1: You know, when talking to Kavon, reflecting just on her career now as a junior in 2024, she still felt young, giving up a lot of earned runs.
0: Here's the 2-2 pitch. Swinging a ground ball to first. Stewart down to a knee, gobbles this one up and steps on the bag for the out. Well, that's a good play by Katie Stewart. I think that kind of got up into her gut. She's holding her rib cage a little bit. Well, she did a good job to sacrifice her body and record the out on Sophia Knight.
1: A freshman season for Kavon felt like she just gave up too much. Too much over the plate, wasn't able to spot locations with enough command. And that next season worked diligently with Mike White, pitching coach and head coach here for Texas, to clean up location.
0: Ella Dodge takes a first pitch strike on one.
1: Clean up mixes of speeds, again developing that drop ball. We know her for the hard 70-mile-an-hour rise, but having to widen the variety of her arsenal, and it just clicked with her after that sophomore season. Obviously wins the natty.
0: A one pitch is a strike over the outside corner, 0-2.
1: And now a junior coming into this Women's College World Series stage with a lot of experience. This stage now feels different for her than just a year ago.
0: No balls and two strikes. Here's the pitch on the way, and that is outside, 1-2.
1: There's kind of that game within the game. She really dices up the small challenges within the large challenges. A ace arm trying to focus on getting the first pitch, and then it's the first out, and it's the first half of the game, one bite at a time.
0: Cabon's 1-2 hit foul outside the first base bag. Still one ball and two strikes to Ella Dodge.
1: Coming into this game, 212 innings. This is an arm that's had a lot of work this season, playing and building off of a lot of experience last season as a sophomore.
0: I remember last year they used Mac Morgan quite a bit. One ball and two strikes, the count here to Dodge. And Kavon delivers. Check swing on a pitch that was up. They appeal, no swing, says the third base umpire Brian Crochet. That'll level things up at 2-2. Well, last year in the semifinal win for Texas, Kavon faced 10 Vol batters, did not allow a hit. Had one walk. She has retired all 10 that she has faced today. Here's the 2-2 pitch to the plate. Swung on, popped up on the infield. Martinez, the shortstop, waiting for it. Nearly in her track. She makes the catch. Two down.
1: I think that's a huge part of our game, too. We've talked about the experience of both Pickens and Kavon. But as a team, I mean, thinking about what Texas Tech has done last year, the run, the historic run they made coming to the Women's College World Series. Nyjah, obviously, the lead of that charge. But the two teams that punched out first, it was their first dance.
0: Here's Emma Clark, and she cuts and misses at the first pitch from Kavon. 71 miles an hour, strike one.
1: Arkansas's first time to the Women's College World Series. They go two and out. Same thing with Mississippi State, first time ever to OKC.
0: No balls and one strike, the count. Here's the pitch. Swing and a miss. And the count, nothing and two.
1: It's a very tough stage to compete on. It is a birth by fire experience when you're here for the very first time, whether that's as a team or as a player, a freshman, a transfer, whatever it is. It is a hostile environment. It's hot. It's loud. There is pressure. The lights, the TVs, the action. And with Kavon, she's been there, done that.
0: That's why everybody wants to get here, right? Because even if you get here and come up short, the experience can help you going forward. Texas talked about that last year. Hey, we've been here. At least we know the drill. We understand the pressure. We know what it's like to play in front of the crowds. And finally last year, then they got over the hump. Here's the 0-2 pitch on the way. Swing and a bouncer hit foul wide of third. We'll do it again. Nothing and two to Emma Clark. Texas looking to get to the championship series for the fourth time in the last 5 years. They lost to Oklahoma in 22, lost to them in 24, and then last year beat Texas Tech in 25. Trying to get back to the biggest stage. Here's the windup and the 0-2 pitch, and that swung on, chopped past the circle, up the middle into center field, base hit. So Emma Clark gives Tennessee its first base hit, a bouncing ball up the middle. That ends the string of 11 in a row, retired by Kavon. And it'll get Alana Leach to the plate.
1: This is a ball that's low. Not a bad pitch out of the hand of Kavon. A drop ball that pulled a little bit of speed off of that pitch, and she punches it right back up the middle of the field.
0: Leach grounded out to first, her first time. Kavon's first pitch swung on and missed. And the count nothing and one. 71 miles an hour up in the zone from Tegan Kavon. 3-0, Texas leading. We're in the top of the fourth inning. Winner goes to the championship series. Game one coming up on Wednesday. Here's the windup and the 0-1. That misses high. And the count one ball and one strike. Later tonight, Alabama, Texas Tech. Alabama needs one win to advance to the championship series. Chris Plank, Leah Amico will have that game, maybe those games for you tonight. 1-1 delivery to the plate. Swung on and missed. Went upstairs again. And the count 1-2 now on Leach.
1: You think Vic or Brisky goes the distance in that first start?
0: It's always the debate, right? Do you go with your ace, try to wrap it up? I think teams tend to be aggressive. Here's the 1-2 pitch. Strike three called over the outside corner. Leach is gone looking. The inning is over. Kavon picks up her sixth strikeout of the game. No runs, one hit, no errors, and one left on base. Bottom of the fourth inning is next. Texas holds a 3-0 lead. From the Westwood One NCAA Radio Network, this is the Women's College World Series.
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0: 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Bottom of the fourth inning, Texas 3, Tennessee nothing. Latter third of the Texas order coming up against Carlin Pickens. And the way that Tegan Kavon is going here, and you get the feeling that Pickens needs to get back on track and start putting up some zeros here to give Tennessee a chance.
1: I mean, it felt like she kind of lost the strike zone for a little bit back when she was dealing with the sweat, the moisture on the fingers. But with a 3-0 lead for Texas, Tennessee is going to have to keep it on lock defensively and in the circle just to buy some time for Tennessee, who honestly, again, if we're being fully honest here, this is an offense in Tennessee that's struggled a lot this season to put runs up on the board.
0: Kyle Altmaier will lead off. Altmaier drew a walk against Pickens back in the second inning. She's having herself a pretty good day so far. Altmaier had 3 hits in the first game. She also reached on an error So even though reaching on an error doesn't count as reaching base safely, every time Altmaier's come to the plate, she's been on the base pass today for Texas. Left-handed hitter against the right-handed throwing Pickens. 3-0 Texas, 3 runs, 5 hits. Tennessee has managed just 1 hit so far. Altmaier jumps in, Pickens winds and delivers. First pitch down low and outside, 1 ball and no strikes. You can still see all the rosin on the hand of Carlin Pickens from up here. And she is really loaded up. Here's the windup and the 1-0. That's high off the glove of the catcher. Morrison back to the screen, 2-0.
1: Even infield behind her is coming up trying to have a word, chirp at her a little bit, try and get her steadied in the circle.
0: Here comes the 2-0 pitch. Swung on, hit in the air to center. Back goes Knight onto the track, and she makes the catch in front of the 220 sign. Only Kaya Altmaier gave it a ride, but Sophia Knight runs it down. And with one away, here comes Ashton Maloney.
1: The last 5 batters that she's faced have had solid contact. Even the last fly out from Leanne Good was dead center. Tonight took her back to the warning track. I mean, there's been some solid sight at the plate.
0: Ashton Maloney swings and taps it back to the circle. Pickens picks it up and fires a fastball to first base. Very quickly, there's 2 away. And that'll bring up J.C. Nichols. Nichols started all the trouble for Pickens in the 3rd inning with an infield base hit. She eventually came around to score the first of what would be 3 Texas runs. Here's Pickens' pitch, and Nichols runs up, takes it the knees for a called strike, 0-1. Infield shallow, outfield the same, outfield all pulled around towards left. Pickens the wind and the pitch, down low outside. And it's now 1 ball and 1 strike to Ashton Maloney. Maloney, plenty of experience in the championship series. She was a redshirt in 22 when Texas got there and then played the last couple of years. She takes that one outside. Now I'm talking about Maloney, but it's Nichols that's at the plate. Maloney very quickly retired on 1 pitch. Pickens ready again. The windup, here it comes to Nichols. Swung on, line softly foul down the left field line. Spoiling that one off. 2 outs, bases empty here in the bottom of inning number 4 on a hot day in Oklahoma City. Started out this morning, first pitch at 11:07. Central time, it was 87 degrees. Temperatures now have climbed up into the high 90s. Wind picking up, blowing towards left field. Here's the pitch on the way. That swung on, little tap back to the circle. Pickens has it, fires the first in time for the out. And a good response by Carlin Pickens in the 4th inning. She retires the side in order. Nothing across for Texas. We will head to the top of the 5th inning. Longhorns lead the Lady Balls 3-0. 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
0: 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Texas 3, Tennessee nothing as we go to the top of the fifth inning. Tegan Kavan has allowed just one hit so far. A two-out bouncing ball single to Emma Clark in the fourth inning. Now Elsa Morrison will lead off as the Vols try to get their offense going against last year's most outstanding player of the Women's College World Series. Today's attendance here at Devon Park, 9,276. 9,276 on hand. Attendance down just a little bit today, which you can understand with the early start and the very, very warm temperatures. Elsa Morrison, a strikeout victim, her first time up. One of six strikeouts for Kavan in the game. And the first pitch, Morrison swings and fouls it back for strike one.
1: Continuing to see Tennessee try to attack early with Kavan. And we've seen the approach of Kavan go back and forth. Saw a heavy dose of that off-speed early. Now she's going back to that hard rise. 70 mile an hour for the swing of Morrison.
0: No balls and one strike, the count. Kavan into the windup. Here comes the pitch. In there for a called strike. And the count quickly is nothing and two. You know, we talk about Tegan Kavan and Texas, for that matter, being at their best with their backs against the wall. She has proved that time and time again. No balls and two strikes, the count. Here's the windup and the pitch from Kavan. That misses high. And it's now one and two. You go back to Friday. Texas with their backs against the wall after the loss to Tennessee. Had to beat Mississippi State. Kavan comes up with a four-hit shutout. If you look at her performance in the SEC Tournament Championship game and then Game 3 of the Super Regionals against Arizona State, she couldn't have been much better. 1-2 pitch on the way is low, 2-2. Those two starts combined, 14 innings, so a couple of complete games. 8 hits, 1 run, 3 walks, 17 strikeouts. So for whatever reason, this Texas team and Kavan seem to put forth their best when they are challenged the most. 2-2 pitch on the way. Swing and a miss, strike 3. Morrison down on strikes for the second time of the game. Strikeout number 7 for Kavan. And with one down, that'll bring up Gabby Leach. And it's interesting, looking at this performance from Tegan Kavan, you look at what she's done so far at the Women's College World Series. She had 8 strikeouts in 3 starts this year coming in, covering 17 innings. But she's got the strikeout working today, 7 of them. Here's Gabby Leach, and the first pitch to her is swung on and missed for strike 1.
1: Well, that was a post-game question that you had asked Tegan Kavan yesterday, is do you just enjoy the thrill of really high drama games and taking the tough route through the bracket? And she kind of giggled at us. Oh, yeah, we love the drama.
0: Here's the 0-1 in there for a strike. And the count nothing at 2. Yeah, I said, would you just like a nice easy one? She's like, no, I like these. Great. No balls and 2 strikes. And now time called. Gabby Leach is going to walk over toward the dugout. I feel like some of these offensive timeouts for Tennessee are just about trying to break up Kavan's rhythm.
1: Exactly right. I've mentioned rhythm twice now about Kavan. There just feels like there is a pace of play where she is just in control. She's moving quick. Second she gets on the rubber, immediately getting ready to rock and fire. And Tennessee just need to slow this ball game down. We're already in the top of the fifth inning here. Reminder, Texas is home. So 3 more shots here for Tennessee to put it together.
0: One out, bases empty. Here's Kavan's 0-2 pitch coming to Gabby Leach, high and outside. And the count, 1-2. Infield and outfield straight away behind Tegan Kavan. Junior from Des Moines up on top. Now the windup, here it comes. Swing and a fly ball, shallow right center. Going out for it is good, and she can't find it. It falls in for a base hit. You could tell she was battling the sun. She's got the sunglasses on. She was going back. She was battling. And at the last second, kind of pulled up. And it dropped in between her and Caden Henry for a base hit.
1: This is unfortunate for Leanne Good. Because this is one of the toughest things to do here at the Women's College World Series. You've got a high sky, not a cloud in sight. The sun is peak. With the glasses and the shades and the visor, she's still not able to find that ball.
0: So that's the second hit of the game for Tennessee. Neither one has been hit hard. But right now the Volunteers don't care. They'll take them any way they can get them. Mackenzie Butt is the batter. She swings and misses at the first pitch down in the zone. And the count, no balls and one strike.
1: That's an easier play for Henry to make in center field coming up, but where that ball was located between center and second base, it was just no man's land. If anyone was going to catch it, it was going to be second baseman Leanne Good.
0: No balls and one strike, the counts. Time called at home plate. But steps out, now climbs back in quickly. Caban is running. Here comes the 0-1 pitch.
15: Ball.
0: Low inside, and it's now one ball and one strike. And when that ball went up, you could tell Leanne Good thought she had it. But about a step and a half onto the outfield grass, she started to really battle the sun, and then you could see her pull up. Here's the 1-1 offering to Butts. Swung on and missed. 70 miles an hour in the count now, 1-2. Henry, fortunately, went into a slide. That kept her from colliding with Leanne Good. Leanne is still out there kind of looking up into the sky. One ball, two strikes, and the pitch. Swing and a line drive, foul down the left field line. We'll do it again at 1-2. What a helpless feeling, too.
1: It
0: you're going back
1: worst.
0: And suddenly that ball just disappears.
1: As an outfielder myself, I still have nightmares about sunballs as a 32-year-old.
0: Well, I'm glad I brought it up then. That's
1: so
0: great.
1: So that'll induce my nightmares tonight, Ryan. Thank you.
0: No problem. It's what I'm here for.
1: It is very helpless. There's almost nothing you can do about it.
0: One ball, two strikes, and the pitch. Swing and a miss, strike three. That's the eighth strikeout for Tegan Caban. And with two away, here comes Bella Faw. Do you love golf? Turn your passion into a profession. 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
16: Now batting for Tennessee, number 12.
0: So two down for Faw. Strikeout victim, her first time up. Here's Caban's pitch. High outside on the count, one ball and no strikes.
1: And that eighth strikeout ties a Women's College World Series high for Tegan Caban.
0: Faw standing and waiting in the right-handed batter's box. Here's the windup by Caban and the pitch. Swinging a little pop-up, third base side. Nichols going back into foul territory, makes the catch, and the inning is over. No runs, one hit, no errors, and one runner left on base. We'll move to the bottom of the fifth inning. Texas 3, Tennessee nothing. From the Westwood 1 NCAA Radio Network, this is the Women's College World Series.
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0: 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Last of the fifth, Texas with a 3-0 lead. They'll have the top of the order coming up against Carlin Pickens. Third time through now for Texas against Pickens. Pickens ran into trouble in the third inning, gave up 3 runs on 5 hits. Other than that, in the other 3 innings, she has not given up a hit, walked a couple, struck out 4. Trying to keep her team right there in it as she faces Caden Henry for the third time. Henry struck out back in the first inning. She had a bunt single in the third and eventually came around to score. She was on the back end of a double steal as she stole home. At the same time, Vivi Martinez stole second base. Meanwhile, on the other side, Tegan Kavan has been masterful. Two soft hits allowed, eight strikeouts for Kavan.
1: Texas hasn't striken out since the second inning, so this has definitely been a combination of Pickens struggling to find that strike zone in tandem with a really good adjustment at the plate for Texas. They started to swing at pitches in the strike zone early, forcing a little bit of extra labor from Carlin Pickens late in counts as well.
0: Here's the windup and the pitch. Swung on, line foul down the left field line by Henry for strike one. Saw Texas use a little small ball in that third inning. I was curious if we might see Henry try to do it again here to get something kickstarted, see if Texas can add on against Pickens. I think Pickens wants that softball back that just got fouled off. She's going to wait, and she will get that one back. No balls and one strike, the counts. Henry, left-handed batter. Here's the windup by Pickens in the pitch. Strike over the outside corner, and the count very quickly is nothing and two. And we said it last inning, the way Tegan Kavan is going, Carlin Pickens really has no choice. She's got to just keep throwing up zeros. 0-2 pitch on the way, swung on, hit in the air down the left field line, fading towards the seats, and it's back and out of play.
1: Good effort by Holly, trying to climb that left field wall to catch this in foul territory. I think defense also behind Pickens, knowing what their job is here to keep the insurance runs for Texas off the board, to continue to buy time for their offense to figure it out.
0: Only six outs left for Tennessee offensively. Here's the 0-2 pitch. Swing and a miss. Henry gone on strikes. Chased one down and away. And Pickens has her fifth strikeout of the game, her first since the second inning. One out, and Katie Stewart coming up.
1: And a good sign here. Gets ahead early, back to the trend of whenever Pickens has strikes early, she's able to stay in control with pitcher's pitches late. Gets the swing there from Caden Henry.
0: Stewart has struck out and bounced to short. She swings at the first pitch and sends it foul straight back to the screen for strike one.
1: Healthy hack from Katie Stewart. That was a rise ball, letter high, 69 miles an hour.
0: What was the term earlier? Daddy hack?
1: Daddy hack. I guess I should say mommy hack. That makes more sense.
0: Well, you used the term labor a second ago, and that kind of scares me, to be honest with you. No balls and one strike. Here's the pitch. Stewart hits a high drive. Left center. It is gone. Katie Stewart into the bleachers. A solo home run. The third straight game that Stewart has homered. It is 4-0 Texas.
1: I don't care what you call it, Ryan. Daddy hack, mommy hack. That ball got out of here in a hurry. Massive insurance there for Texas. Four-run lead now for the Longhorns. And with the offensive production, the control that Tegan Kavan has had in the circle, and the adjustments defensively that Texas has made after a four-error game in game one of today, it feels like they just can't be stopped.
0: Vivi Martinez lifts a fly ball into shallow center, backing up to the rim of the outfield grass as the shortstop falls. And she makes the catch for out number two. That is the 30th home run of the season for Katie Stewart. 260 feet into the bleachers in left center. And now with two outs, here comes Reese Atwood. Atwood 1-for-2, laced an RBI double to left center her last time up. Here's Pickens' delivery, and Atwood takes a strike. The count is 0-1.
1: 14th home run that Carlin Pickens has given up all year.
0: When Katie Stewart, a little slow start here at OKC, she's picked it up. A one pitch on the way is low. And the count now 1-1 to Atwood. Stewart had been 0 for her first six. And now suddenly a homer in three straight games. 1-1 delivery. Atwood takes low in the dirt. And the count 2 balls and 1 strike.
1: Atwood had the double, a left field gap back in the third inning.
0: Here's the windup by Pickens, and the 2-1 swung on, hit foul back and out of play. And that'll level the count to Reese Atwood. 4-0, Texas with the lead, bottom of the fifth inning. Tennessee will have 9-1-2 coming up, but now they're going to need at least 5 runs to win this game. Here comes the 2-2 pitch to the plate. Swing and a miss by Atwood. It was in the dirt. The throw will go down to first to make the strikeout official, and that will end the inning. But Texas adds on Kaney Stewart's 30th home run of the season. We've played 5 here in Oklahoma City. Texas 4, Tennessee nothing. 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
0: 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Any reproduction, retransmission, or other use of this broadcast without the express written consent of the NCAA and Westwood One is strictly prohibited. 4-0 Texas now, top of the sixth inning. Tegan Caban has given up 2 soft hits. She has struck out 8. She will face 9-1-2. She's got a 4-run lead. And it is getting late here for Tennessee. Just 6 outs left to play with for the Lady Vols, who came into today needing just 1 win to go to the championship series for the first time since 2013. They lost game 1 by a score of 5-2. They trail 4-0 now here in the top of the 6th.
1: Caban has been absolutely locked in. Both in tandem with the rise, the drop, she's mixed speeds in the low 70s. High 60s, been able to pull the string when needed, and I feel like she's been able to pivot the use of those pitches throughout this game. The chess match between her and this Tennessee offense has been fun to watch.
0: Taylen Holly will lead off. Holly was called out on strikes back in the third inning. Here's the windup by Caban and the pitch. In there for a called strike, 0-1. 8 strikeouts for Tegan Caban. 2 of them have been looking, 6 swinging. Breeze again picking up, blowing towards left field and maybe a little bit in. No balls and 1 strike to Taylen Holly. Caban looks down at her wrist, steps back, rocks, fires, and that's a strike. Right there at the belt over the inner third, and very quickly it is nothing and 2. Man, she is just dotting up the strike zone. No balls and 2 strikes. And the pitch, swinging a little pop-up down the third base side. That's foul, just past the camera well. And we'll do it again at 0-2. Tegan Caban has thrown 80 pitches. 55 have been strikes. And now here's another offensive timeout. We've seen Tennessee doing this consistently with 2 strikes. And again, it just feels like, more than anything, this is just an attempt to try to break up the rhythm of Caban more than really offering up some sort of insight into what has to happen to get on base.
1: Yeah, we've seen Tennessee do this a few times now, of just taking a little bit of a breath to slow down the rhythm of Tegan Caban.
0: Here's a question for you. Should softball look into limiting these timeouts the way baseball has limited visits to the mound and such? The 0-2 pitch, very high, 1-2.
1: We've made other decisions to try and speed up the efficiency of our game. The pitch clock has been in play. We saw that happen during Reese Atwood's at-bat during game one today.
0: 1-2. And the pitch.
8: Ball down.
0: A little bit low. 2-2.
1: I did see they do have Citlali Gutierrez in the bullpen getting warm for Texas.
0: 2-2. The count to Holly. And Kavan's pitch. Swing and a miss. Strike three. Strikeout number 9 for Tegan Kavan. As she gets Holly for the second time. One out here in the sixth. Back to the top of the lineup now for Sophia Knight.
1: When she gets ahead, she has success. Opposing offense is hitting a .184 when Kavan is ahead in counts.
0: So here is Knight. She has flied to left and grounded out to first. Kavan's pitch in there for a strike over the outside corner, 0-1. Tegan Kavan in firm control from the beginning. No balls and 1 strike. The count to Knight. She's had a hit in every game so far. And the pitch is just off the outside corner. 1-1. Knight looking to keep that streak alive. She is 0-2 in this game today. 1-1. Here's the windup and the pitch. Swung on, ground ball hit down to first. Stewart to a knee, picks up the second hop. She'll wait for Knight to run by, applies the tag, and there's 2 outs. Katie Stewart has handled all of her chances flawlessly after really struggling with the glove in game one.
1: Had 3 errors in game one and since has been perfect at first base here in game two. 2 of those ground outs coming off the bat of Sophia Knight.
0: So here's Ella Dodge. Grounded out to second and popped up to shortstop. Kavan's pitch in there for a strike, and the count is 0-1. Tegan Kavan with 9 strikeouts in the game. Her season high came back on the 10th of April. She had 13 strikeouts in a game against Oklahoma. Here's the windup and the 0-1 up high outside. And the count, 1-1.
1: This is a Texas team that has been in the finals the last 3 of the 4 years. A squad that's wanting to punch their ticket back into that 3-game series.
0: Here's the 1-1. Check swing on a pitch that was up. Did she go? She did. And the count now 1-2.
1: And Tennessee, who hasn't been there in that Champ Series since 2013, 10 Women's College World Series appearances, 2 teams that have so much experience on this stage.
0: Now the windup by Kavan. Here's the 1-2 pitch, swing and a foul back this way. In case you're curious about Kavan's career high in strikeouts, it came in a game early last year against Texas Tech when she struck out 18. Was an epic battle between her and Nyjah Kennedy on Valentine's Day last year in Austin. 1-2. 9 strikeouts today for Kavan, trying to bring a close to this 6th inning. Ella Dodge waiting. Kavan is set. Here's the windup and the pitch. Swinging a ground ball pass first. That hits Stewart in the face, and it ricochets down the right field line. Around first, going to second is Dodge. She's in there standing up. And now let's check on Katie Stewart. I don't know if that ball hit the bag or just took a bad hop, but it came up and hit Stewart right in the face.
1: Yeah, she's bloody. Bloody lip. They're going to take time to look her over, make sure everything is okay.
0: She's standing on her feet. The trainers are out there taking a look. They're bringing a towel out for her.
1: Boy, we have bragged on her response. A tough game one for her.
9: By Texas and is under review.
0: So Texas is going to challenge the call. I guess the challenge would be they think the ball was foul. Remember, the ball has to cross the bag fair. It doesn't matter where it lands. It has to cross the bag in fair territory and... I'll tell you,
9: after review, the call on the field has been changed to a foul ball. Texas retains their challenge.
1: Just even watching that review is hard for me because that ball literally ricocheted off of the orange bag, the safety bag, which is why this is overturned to be foul. And off of the bag comes up and just pops Katie Stewart right in the mouth. So tough at first base. We have seen her just sitting on ground balls over there since she had a tough game one today. Three errors in game one.
0: She's still got a towel to her face.
1: Ugh.
0: It's hard to see. I think it's her mouth.
1: Yeah.
0: Yeah, and that was a good review by Texas. You nailed it, Aaron. It hit the safety bag.
1: It hit
0: the orange bag, and that's what sent it caromed up into the face of Katie Stewart. And then down the right field line. So, good challenge by Texas. That'll take away what would have been a double for Ella Dodge.
1: They're still looking her over. They've got a towel down there.
0: Hannah Wells has grabbed a glove and her sunglasses in case Stewart needs to come out. And I think she is going to come out briefly. The fans will applaud. They're going to take her down in the dugout. And Wells is going to take over at first base. Boy, you just hope that's not going to be anything serious for Katie Stewart. But she'll be all right. I guess, fortunately, it didn't get up around her eye.
1: Exactly. If there's a silver lining, I completely agree, Ryan. If there's any impact there on the face, at least it's not impacting the vision. I mean, not only just the remainder of this game wanting Katie Stewart, but thinking if this game stands with a 4-run lead for Texas, needing Katie Stewart the rest of this way to go into the Champ Series, a huge bat that's been red hot the past three games. Stewart had that home run in the fifth inning for the extra insurance run to grab this 4-0 lead.
0: So Hannah Wells is going to take over at first base. They did take Stewart back into the locker room. Hopefully get that bleeding stopped, and as we said, hopefully it's nothing more than just a little bit of swelling. So Dodge back at the plate with a count of 1-2, and the pitch is just outside. And that'll leave in the count of 2-2.
1: So Ella Dodge is back in the batter's box. That was ruled foul.
0: Now Kavon's 2-2. A little bit high, check swing on appeal. She held up, and that'll take it full. 3-2. Boy, it doesn't feel like there's been a lot of 3-ball counts today for Tegan Kavon. 3-2. The pitch count is a little bit elevated, but that'll happen with all the strikeouts. Here's the 3-2 on the way. Swung on, popped up. That's coming back this way. It's going to land down beneath us. And Ella Dodge will see another 3-2 pitch. Tennessee has not had a runner pass first base in this game against Kavon. Two-out single from Emma Clark. A bouncer up the middle in the fourth inning. Gabby Leach with a pop-up that Leanne Good lost in the sun. Fell in with one out in the fifth. Here's Kavon's 3-2. Swinging a foul straight back. Kavon looking to bring it close to this inning. She can do it. Texas would get tomorrow off before game one of the championship series on Wednesday. Here's another 3-2 pitch. Swinging a line drive, pulled foul down the right side. That was off speed. It was elevated. And Emma Clark, a little too quick, yanked it foul. She continues her battle here with Tegan Kavon.
1: Just two pitches away from hitting that 100 mark for Tegan.
0: Three balls and two strikes. Now the wind by Kavon. Here's the pitch. Swung on. Hit in the air to center. Should be routine for Henry. Coming on. She makes the catch. And the inning is over. No runs, no hits, no errors, and nobody left on base. We'll move to the bottom of the sixth inning. Texas 4-0. From the Westwood 1 NCAA Radio Network, this is the Women's College World Series.
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34: Eating a healthy diet is not only good for you physically, it can also keep your brain sharp as you age. According to a new study out of China, people who most closely followed the MIND diet slowed aging in key structures inside their brains by more than 2 years. The MIND diet is a combination of the Mediterranean diet, which we talk a lot about, and the DASH diet, which stands for Dietary Approaches to Stop Hypertension. All three of these diets are similar, but the MIND diet puts more of an emphasis on berries, beans, leafy green vegetables, fish, poultry, whole grains, olive oil, and nuts. You're not going to eat foods with a lot of saturated fat. We're talking cheese, butter, red meat, or anything fried. You really don't have to eat like this 100% of the time. That's the key. Just do the best that you can. I'm Dr. Sanjay Gupta, helping you live a better life.
0: Wells got it, but she's got no play. She'll pump a throw to first base. That'll be a base hit for Hannah Wells. Good goes to second. Perfectly placed ground ball. Bella Fogg gloved it, but no chance to throw anybody out.
1: It was literally off the end of the bat of Hannah Wells. I think that was an off-speed pitch. Waiting to see another look at that. But regardless, that was just past Ella Dodge at third base and the diving body of Bella Fogg at shortstop.

0: against the Lady Vols, and I just don't see her slowing down. There is extra ice in the veins for her right now in her junior season, and a squad that's getting hot at the right time.
1: Well, Tegan Kavan was great in game two, and again, another tip of the cap to Citlali Gutierrez. Yeah. She was your player of the game in game one. Texas is a dangerous team offensively, but boy, their pitching was really good today. Against the best pitching staff in the country, advantage Texas.
0: That's exactly right, and I think the issues that they had, the blemishes that they had in game one today, they cleaned it up in game two, and that is the name of the game during the Women's College World Series is response. You don't have a lot of time to make changes, to turn around and show something different, but today Texas did that.
1: All right, meanwhile, on the flip side, as Texas gets set to go to the championship series, it's another disappointing ending for Tennessee, again getting to the semifinals, this year with a cushion and unable to get back to that championship series, losing two games today. What do you take away from this if you're Karen Weekly and the Volunteers?
0: Man, it's tough. This is a squad, their 10th time to the Women's College World Series, and it just feels like that squad is always the bridesmaid. It's just a matter of time. But the good news is that this is a squad that does have that experience, and it feels like it's a matter of time before they bust the door back in, because 2013 was the last time they played for that title in the Women's College World Series Finals.
1: Final collegiate outing for Carlin Pickens today. Unfortunately, she goes out as the losing pitcher. Really, one bad inning is what cost her. And we talked about this yesterday. You get to this time of the year, it is that one bad pitch, that one bad inning that could turn out to be the difference, and that's what it was really today for Pickens.
0: Yeah, what a career she has had. I mean, truly record-setting with speed, just the performance that she's had for Tennessee is one that won't be forgotten.
1: Aaron, pleasure to have you as part of our broadcast again this year. Great to be with you. Thanks for coming down and doing a couple of games with us. It's been fun, and we'll look forward to next year.
0: Crown a champion, Ryan. Do it.
1: We will do it. Texas will be there, and we'll find out if it's Alabama or Texas Tech coming up a little bit later on tonight. We will wrap things up when we return. You're listening to the Women's College World Series on the Westwood One NCAA Radio Network.
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1: 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We'd like to thank our crew for this afternoon, studio coordinator Art Martinez, production assistance provided by Drake Stenberg, our engineer Tim Parker, producers Andy Garcia and Larry Costigan. Coordinating producers Aaron Cummins and Brian Finkelstein, Vice President and Executive Producer Mike Eby, and the Senior Vice President of Sports for Cumulus Media and Westwood One is Bruce Gilbert. 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

0: Career. There's a difference between having a new job and a new career. He seems like he's leaving it open-ended. Why? I have no idea. Hey, Russ, burn the boat, dude. If your job or if your choice is between a network studio job and a backup quarterback job, I think that the NFL has already told you where you are and who you are.
1: We got a deal.
0: Especially that backup quarterback job. It's not like you're backing up Matthew Stafford.
1: Mr. Unlimited. Dude,
0: retire, take the job, take the money, start the clock on the Hall of Fame. No less an authority than Warren Moon said he expects you to get in. Why would you leave that thing open? What, you gonna go Philip Rivers in 5 years? And then have to wait 5 more years? All right, stay tuned. All that still ahead.
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3: Myles Garrett has been traded to the Rams. The NFL Defensive Player of the Year joins league MVP Matthew Stafford. It's the biggest move of the offseason, with Los Angeles now a heavy favorite to win the Super Bowl. Can anyone knock off Myles Garrett and the Rams? Westwood One Sports.
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14: You ever wake up in the middle of the night or maybe first thing in the morning and notice drool on your pillow? Unless you're sleeping next to someone who hasn't already seen all your good, bad, and ugly, it's probably not that big a deal and not anything to worry about unless it's something that just started happening recently. When people drool at night, it's often because of a stuffy nose, acid reflux, or being a mouth breather. People who sleep on their stomach or side are more likely to drool than someone who sleeps on their back.

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1: And a great Monday to you. So glad you could be with us, DK on the Sports Tip. 520-848-1290 is the number to get in on the program. So this is going to be a short show today. Short because we have got a lot going on. We've got the Women's College World Series, which is going to be happening. So we're going to be taking you back out to that. And the night session out at Oklahoma City, which is going to be the Texas Tech Red Raiders and the number one team in this tournament. And that is the Alabama Crimson Tide. So we'll have that for you coming up straight ahead here as well. 4 o'clock. So we'll be with you for about 1 hour. We'll get you up to date on everything happening today, review a few things that happened over the weekend, and we'll have a full show for you tomorrow so we can obviously dive deeper into everything that is transpiring right now as it concerns us in the world of sports. All right, so the number one thing on the agenda today is Arizona golf. Arizona men's golf playing the final round of the NCAA Championships stroke play. So a few things have transpired in this over the weekend. Filip Jakubczyk was the leader after round two on Saturday. Preston Stout, one of the best golfers, however, in the nation, who is attends the Oklahoma State University, made a charge yesterday. He shot 7 under, so he took the lead by 1 shot over Filip Jakubczyk. We are now playing the final round, and we'll start with what's happening on the player side right now. Filip Jakubczyk is 4 shots behind Preston Stout. Stout having another good day. He's 4 under par. Jakubczyk is 1 under for today's round. So Stout right now with a 4-shot lead on the individual side. They are playing together, and they are at the turn now heading to the back nine out at Omni La Costa. Now, on the team side, it has been an absolute roller coaster through the first part of this day for the University of Arizona. The Wildcats started the day tied for fourth in this thing. They briefly, early on after the first few holds, got up into a tie for third place. And then the Wildcats plummeted, absolutely plummeted out of match play altogether. At one point, they had 10 bogeys and a double bogey on the front nine. They were below the cut line and 2 shots behind Tennessee. However, in the last 45 minutes, Arizona has rallied. They fell as low as 3 under. They're back to 7 under, so they've gained 4 shots back, and they are now in 7th place. So they have played their way back into match play with a 2-shot advantage over the team holding the final spot. That's North Carolina, and a 5-shot advantage over Tennessee, who has now fallen back out of match play below the cut line to 2 under. The Wildcats at one point were +5 as a team. Now, again, they're playing 5 players, but they only count 4 scores. At one point, those 4 scores were +5. They are now back to +1 as a team on the day. Arizona sitting in a position now to make match play. So how that would work if you get to the quarterfinals, it's basically just like it would be any other situation where there's 8 teams and they're seeded. The team that finished first today is the number one seed. Right now, that's going to be Auburn. Auburn's got an 8-shot advantage over Texas. Texas would be number 2, Oklahoma State 3. Right now, UCLA is holding 4, Florida 5, Vandy 6, Arizona 7, Carolina 8. So Arizona would play Texas if things stay the way they are right now. Arizona would play Texas in the first round of match play tomorrow. And I do believe there's 2. They play the quarterfinals and the semifinals tomorrow, and then they'll play the final on Wednesday is how that works in terms of match play. So things have gotten much better because I was absolutely, gentlemen, joined as always by our guys. We've got J.W. Madden and we've got Dragon Ball David Amata. I was absolutely nervous there that this was going to be a total flame out by the Wildcats as those bogeys started piling up on the front nine. But they've gotten 5 birdies now over the course of the last four holes as they play the back nine.
2: Yeah, I was also nervous, DK, watching along with you, and had it live, had the stream on live for a bit until I looked at the third and fourth holes. For all the other teams that shot today, already started on the front nine, should I say, today, and nobody fared well on that second and third hole stretch, which is where Arizona really struggled today.
1: Everybody's bogeying it.
2: And then I looked at Tennessee and North Carolina and the teams below Arizona. They hadn't reached that area of the course yet. So it looked like Arizona had some issues with those early tees, you know, two and three and four specifically. North Carolina and Tennessee came right back. If you look at Tennessee's round, they really struggled in the 11th, 12th, and 13th holes today. They got a total of five bogeys there. So, yeah, it was a nip and tuck there for a bit. But five-shot lead off the cut line right now, Dragon Ball, seems pretty comfortable. You just got to keep doing what you're doing.
3: Got to keep doing what you're doing. And most importantly, got to keep refreshing the page to make sure that you're getting all the updates as quickly as possible right now. Because
1: it changes in a blink.
3: It goes quick. And again, gotta wonder. Again, we mentioned it when they started this up before the weekend began that the Cats had a little bit of struggles with Omni La Costa the last time they were there, and maybe this was that little bit of that struggle showing back up again for this particular day. But if you can collect it and get yourself into match play, then you've got a good chance of at least having a good matchup here going into the real part where it really comes down to mattering. For a chance at the national championship.
2: Yeah, I mean, 30 teams are involved, and only eight teams make it to the final day. So that's like, you know, the equivalent of the Final Four. That's your college football playoff type of thing. So making it to match play and making it through those first three rounds of stroke play really, like, says a lot about your season, regardless of what happens. But like you said, Dragon Ball, DK, if you get into that match play, that match play can be really awkward because it's not about you versus the hole, about you versus your opponent,
3: right.
2: And anything can happen. And so really looking forward to seeing them finish today strong and make it onto that match play segment of the tournament.
1: How quickly things change. It takes me back to that 2015 Pac-12 conference tournament on the women's side where the Wildcats, I think I was over at softball, and I'm looking at my phone, and the Wildcats are like two shots back with everybody playing the final hole, and I'm like, oh, it's over. And like 10 minutes later, I picked up my phone, and they had won by one shot. So, I mean, when you got four people out there playing and you got a couple holes left to go, things can flip in an instance.
2: By the way,
1: in that respect,
2: listeners, keep the radio station on, but you can right now turn on the golf channel. They've switched over, and they're doing live coverage of this final round of the stroke play section of the NCAA men's golf tournament. So, if you want to see some of the final holes, it is live right now on the Golf Channel.
1: Yeah, so everybody, in terms of the Wildcats, teed off around 11, in that 11 o'clock hour. So they are all playing in these final groups here. And I mentioned that Filip Jakubčík and Preston Stout, in fact, Preston Stout just parred number 10. So he holds at 15 under. And it looks like this is a Wildcat, in fact, getting ready to tee off here that we're looking at. Nope, that's Auburn. So, we'll keep you up to date on what's happening there as we take you through this one-hour show today. Again, one-hour show today because we'll have Texas Tech coming up in the Women's College World Series against number one seed Alabama. And the Red Raiders will need to beat the Crimson Tide twice. We've already had two games today as Texas needed to win twice against Tennessee, and they did so. So the Longhorns will have a chance to defend their national championship from last year as they take down Tennessee in a couple of games today to advance to the championship series. We'll have complete coverage of the championship series for you as well from the Women's College World Series right here on Wildcats Radio 1290 beginning Wednesday night, game one, game two, Wednesday and Thursday. And then if necessary, game three will be Friday night. Those will be 4:45 start time. So we'll have shorter shows as well on Wednesday and Thursday coming up for you. All right. We're going to go rapid fire through all of this today, everything we want to get through. The NBA Finals is set. It is the New York Knicks and the San Antonio Spurs. A stunner, absolute stunner, Saturday night in Oklahoma City.
4: Jordan Harper, Castle Hartenstein, overplay, took it away. They want the double dribble, not called. Hartenstein blocked by Cornette. Oh, Cornette goes up and stops it.
5: That's a four-point swing right there. Luke Cornette, the chase-down block on Hartenstein. That may be the play of the game right there.
4: It's Wallace again. Off on the three. Champagne the rebound. 8 seconds left. Fox has it. Ahead to Vassell, who goes in for the dunk. And the San Antonio Spurs have done it. There will be a new champion in the NBA. A new era has dawned. It's Wemby's West. The Spurs are going to the NBA Finals.
5: Look at the emotion from Wemby. Unbelievable. This is what you want to see. A young team growing up on the biggest stage.
1: A modest game point-wise for Victor Wembanyama, just 22 points, 7 rebounds, but just contributions from a lot of different places. You had Keldon Johnson with 11 off the bench, Dylan Harper 12 off the bench. The Spurs shot 17 of 40 from three-point land in the ball game, and they take down the champions and are on their way to a much earlier NBA Finals than I think most of us had imagined with this team.
2: Yeah, so here's the actual stat. The Portland Trailblazers of 1976-77, DK, are the youngest roster to ever reach an NBA Finals with an average age of 25.03. And this Spurs team is 25.06, just barely older than the youngest roster ever to make an NBA Finals. So, yeah, nobody thought that this team, their goal to start the year was to make the playoffs. Mm-hmm. And obviously, I mean, if you look at the back-to-back rookies of the year, Victor Wembanyama, Stephon Castle, back-to-back rookies of the year, follow that up by drafting Dylan Harper, number two overall. Why? Same reason they got Tim Duncan. Mm-hmm. David Robinson got hurt. The Spurs were not very good. They got Tim Duncan. Victor Wembanyama got hurt. He was out with the blood clot all of last year, which is the only reason they even got the number two overall pick in this year's draft. Dylan Harper, guys, I mean, that first game, I think it was 22, 11 boards, 7 steals, 6 assists. He's 20 years old. So the Victor Wembanyama should get all the headlines. He is the first unanimous defensive player of the year. But that supporting cast, all those guys, they're supposed to be learning right now, DK. The NBA is supposed to work by you lose in the first or second round, you make a conference finals, you lose there a few times. Eventually, you get over that hump after you've learned the rigors of the NBA playoff, you know, atmosphere. That's what happened with Donovan Mitchell. I mean, he's been there many, many times on that cusp. This Spurs team just doesn't know any better than just to do it right now. And like you said, DK, every single player on that roster stepped up in big moments when they needed to. And it was really the defense. Go look at what SGA did for the entire series. Obviously, the big talking point is J-Dub doesn't play more than 2 games. Mm-hmm. They're also second leading scorer in the series didn't play the entire series. So OKC's second and fourth leading scorers weren't there to play for them in the Western Conference Finals. One of the big reasons why they lost, but all credit goes to the Spurs for getting it done.
3: Yeah, and the biggest thing is, again, they're here probably a little bit sooner than everybody was expecting them to be, and that could work to their advantage because, again, like you said, they don't know any better. This is just a young group of talent that has been able to go ahead and amass a massive amount of success early on in their career, but they're going up against a team that has a little bit of a veteran leadership behind it, a lot of guys that have played together for a very long time going back to their college days. So this 99 of reminiscence of the 99 finals, not necessarily the same thing, because before with that one, the Knicks were kind of the young and up and coming team, a lot of younger players that had a lot of guys that were some seasoned veterans, and that Spurs team that was really kind of, well, eventually they're going to get one, right? They had Robinson, eventually they're going to get it. How this one shapes out, I'm not sure. Because this one, I honestly could say this could be a toss-up because those two teams had a lot to say to each other during the NBA play-in tournament.
2: Also, guys, officially will be a new champion for the 8th consecutive year. So if you remember LeBron, Steph, LeBron, Steph, LeBron, Steph, LeBron, Steph, 4 consecutive years, DK.
1: Yeah.
2: Those two, you know, all-time great players face each other in the NBA Finals. Since then, it's been a different champion.
3: Yep.
2: It's been nothing but parity. Also, guys, 12 consecutive years in the NBA Finals that an Arizona Wildcat has represented with Mr. Carter.
1: Carter Bryant.
2: Barely snuck in there. It was looking close there for the last couple of weeks of the playoffs, guys. But this is now the 12th consecutive year an Arizona Wildcat has played in the NBA Finals.
1: How about that number right there? Speaking of them, we'll dive into a little bit more of what's going on with the NBA Finals and the demise of the Oklahoma City Thunder and another major talking point, and we'll get into that in our next segment. What in the hell happened to Chet Holmgren in that series? We'll dive into that as well. You mentioned the Arizona Wildcats. We are still on Milan Momcilovic. Watch. The young man has not made a decision. Oh, man, you if you were on Twitter over the weekend, you'd have thought we were talking about an NBA guy signing a big major free agent contract. All the information that was coming in, all the people claiming to know what was happening with Milan Momcilovic and his decision-making process, and pictures of him coming up in different places, in different towns, and sitting in restaurants and all that kind of thing. I mean, it was absolutely nuts for sure. The young man has not yet made a decision, or maybe he has, and we just don't know what that decision is yet. But we continue to be on Milan Momcilovic watch here as the biggest name on the college basketball transfer market still has not made a decision on where he's going. All thoughts are still that it's coming down to the University of Arizona, the University of Kentucky, and the University of Louisville, although there's also chatter that maybe Iowa State is trying to make a last-second push to keep their guy.
2: The crazy thing to me, guys, is A.J. DeBonsa, a can't-miss, once-in-generation prospect, the biggest recruit in BYU's history. He was the highest NIL player in college basketball last year, estimated about $3.1, $3.2 million. And Milan Momcilovic, DK, the numbers we're seeing for that is upwards of 7. So twice as much for a senior who led the nation in three-point shoot. First of all, first person ever to lead the nation in volume of three-pointers made and three-point percentage. That's never been done before. But look how valuable, DK, a senior is to add to a team that already has a decent roster to put you over the top and make give you a chance to make a deep run. That's how valuable that type of player is.
1: 520-848-1290, 520-848-1290 is the number to get in on the program. Again, just 1 hour with you today, less than an hour now as we take you up to the top of the hour. And Women's College World Series action, keeping an eye on your Arizona golf team. We'll get into what happened with track over the weekend, final numbers, and a good showing headed to Eugene for the NCAA Championships. Cricket is here, getting you hit home every 20 minutes on the five.
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17: A better life with Dr. Sanjay Gupta.
18: Eating a healthy diet is not only good for you physically, it can also keep your brain sharp as you age. According to a new study out of China, people who most closely followed the MIND diet slowed aging in key structures inside their brains by more than 2 years. The MIND diet is a combination of the Mediterranean diet, which we talk a lot about, and the DASH diet, which stands for Dietary Approaches to Stop Hypertension. All three of these diets are similar, but the MIND diet puts more of an emphasis on berries, beans, leafy green vegetables, fish, poultry, whole grains, olive oil, and nuts. You're not going to eat foods with a lot of saturated fat. We're talking cheese, butter, red meat, or anything fried. You really don't have to eat like this 100% of the time. That's the key. Just do the best that you can. I'm Dr. Sanjay Gupta, helping you live a better life.
19: He's got ties. He's got socks. Give him a gift that really rocks. Treat your dad to a $5,000 basement barbecue or backyard upgrade. Pop gets to pick. 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
1: Runs, hits, RBIs. That's becoming my new favorite play in our BetMGM Westwood One top plays of the day.
2: Guerrero lines it to left, and it's down and all the way to the wall. Springer is on his way home. He is waving Clement home, and Ernie is in to score as the Blue Jays have taken the lead on a huge two-run double by Vladimir Guerrero Jr.
1: That came in the eighth inning on Friday night. We had Vladimir Guerrero Jr. Over 1.5 runs, hits, RBIs in the game against the Orioles. So we already had it won at that point because he had gotten a hit and scored a run early in the game. So we already had our two, but he put an exclamation point on it with another hit and two RBIs. So we ended up getting 5 total on that from Vladimir Guerrero to pick up a win on the Vladimir over 1.5 hits, runs, RBIs. That maybe that makes up a little bit for the fact that I let these guys talk me into taking the Thunder and minus the 3.5 points. Because we obviously lost on that. We did win big, though, on the Hurricanes advancing to the Stanley Cup Finals. We had the Hurricanes minus 1.5 goals in game five over the Montreal Canadiens, and they won.
3: I said Spurs would win, by the way. Yeah. I wasn't talking you into that. you're misremembering. It wasn't me. I said with J-Dub out and no secondary facilitator, it's going to be tough for them, as we saw in game 6.
4: And I was saying that it would be tough to win in OKC, but they had done it before. But I still felt that the quote unquote, the heart of the champion would still be the thing that would prevail in OKC's favor for game 7. So that's on me. If you're going to blame somebody here, that's probably my fault.
1: What happened to the heart of Chet Holmgren in this series? Because that guy's taken an absolute beating for his two shots
3: in game
1: 7.
3: You ever seen the guy who's like 2 inches taller than everybody in his class and weighs 15 extra pounds and he gets out on the court at lunchtime and just dominates? Right. There's those people who, Chet Holmgren, his whole life has been 4 inches taller than everybody. So it's really tough in these matchups with Wemby and his defensive prowess. And, Wemby's not even guarding Chet a lot of the time.
4: No.
3: But the way he can come off and the physicality of some of the other defenders for the Spurs really gave he struggled against that physicality. But to me, DK, it's not what he didn't do. It's that he didn't do anything at all. He didn't even shoot the ball. I think he didn't have a shot in the last 3 quarters of that game.
4: Yep.
3: So when Jalen Williams, J-Dub, your second best player, is out, when Shai Gilgeous-Alexander is shooting 17 field goal percentage points under his season average, 55 in the season, 38 in that playoff series, you got to have Chet Holmgren step up, just take some mid-range shots, do something. But he just was kind of a no-show.
4: I actually had seen what happened to Chet Holmgren, and I've seen it with other players in the past, but the one guy that immediately comes to mind is I saw DeAndre Ayton all over again. And I saw it after the blocked alley-oop attempt in the NBA Finals where Giannis Antetokounmpo goes up and blocks DeAndre Ayton's attempt at the alley-oop there that completely changed the series. That was when DeAndre completely took himself seemingly out of that game. He didn't want anything to do with it. And for the rest of that series, rather, it really was a point where you didn't see DeAndre get the ball that much. Chet had that same thing happen to him because he got dunked on in the first quarter. The dunk from Wembanyama over the top of Chet was the moment that I saw, okay, he got in your face a little bit. He hit you. He put you on a poster. What are you going to do? And that was when Chet just immediately decided to play passive the rest of the game. And I knew at that point, if he doesn't get the ball here, he's never gonna live this down. And when he had the ball in the elbow and immediately passed it back to the top of the key, that's when I knew he wants nothing to do with this. It was that situation where it's like Mark Jackson would say, you could see it in his eyes. He wanted no parts of those shots. And Chet wanted nothing to do with it. And now the Thunder are going to be in a very interesting situation because you know what the fun part is about this, DK? This upcoming season? Guess what comes into play? Chet Holmgren's $250 Supermax contract that he got this one of these past off seasons. So now you really have to make the decision, is this the guy that we can lean on if Shea's not shooting well, if J-Dub is hurt again, is this going to be the guy that we can go to for taking over the game and putting the team on his back? That showing, that doesn't help. That doesn't help with that idea. So it's going to be something to look at for the Thunder front office. And Sam Presti, hey, he's got plenty of draft picks that he can go ahead and work with if he needs to add a little bit of extra muscle. But that's going to be a game that Chet's going to have to live with for quite some time.
3: Yeah, and for the record, the reason that the Thunder were so great these last 3 years is because they have the best one-on-one mid-range player in the NBA. Shai Gilgeous-Alexander is, you know, historical levels of efficiency with his free throw shooting and his field goal percentage. Just really is a bucket. Now, what do you have when you have a bucket on your team? You get double teamed. How's Booker? How many defenders has Booker seen every single possession? Dragon Ball, you're a Suns fan. Two or three for the last 10 years. So that's what teams want to do. You got to take Shai Gilgeous-Alexander off his game. Well, if you have nine other starter level players on that roster, Oklahoma City drafted really well. They've made some incredible free agent signings. Alex Caruso, unbelievable signing. A couple guys they picked up off the free agent market. Mm-hmm. But their roster is designed to have two or three facilitators, Shai Gilgeous-Alexander included, and a bunch of shooters and guy and role players who play really solid on-ball defense. That's a defense-first team that gets all their offense through Shai ISOs. Chet Holmgren has never been asked to be a bucket getter on his own, to create defensive issues by himself. That's not what he's ever done since he's been in the NBA. He's never been asked to do that. What happened the last three games? Well, J-Dub's not himself. Tried to go, wasn't able to. And the other guy, I'm blanking on his name, but the other guy that they just got off the, what's his name, Dragon Ball? The second leading scorer.
4: Wouldn't be McCain or
3: what? No. The second leading scorer is A.J. Mitchell.
4: A.J. Mitchell, that's right.
3: D.K., who you may have never even heard of because I'm a basketball fanatic and I barely know who A.J. Mitchell is. He's been their second leading scorer in this year's playoffs. Didn't play a single game in the finals. Only had J-Dub for two games. In that scenario, Chet Holmgren was asked to do something he's never been able to do, and he just did not rise to that. So I think the roster construction's great. Outside of all those guys are coming to their second contracts and now third contracts now, they just drafted all those guys just at the right time. Think about the last time OKC had a potential dynasty on the horizon, had to get rid of Harden, had to get rid of Westbrook, and then KD left. So this is a similar scenario. All these guys they've drafted to the Thunder, but they may not be there long term, and their window might be closing faster than a lot of us thought just because it was a glaring issue without those extra facilitators and Shai doing it on his own.
4: Everybody wants to party, but when the food starts to get scarce, some people want to leave the party early.
1: All right, let's hear from some of the particulars. Victor Wembanyama, one step away from his goal of hoisting the Larry O'Brien Trophy.
5: Winning the Larry O'Brien, it's a childhood dream, and having a real shot at it, having a chance, tangible chance at winning it, at realizing a dream, you know, it's a chance. It's a lifetime chance, you know. It's, you never know when it's going to happen again. But it's, you know, the day we win it, speaking for myself, it's going to be an amazing day of, like, realization of a dream, you know. It's hard to put into words. It's almost like the meaning of my life, you know.
6: A lot of great moments from your supporting cast tonight, but I'm thinking of Luke's block on Hartenstein with about 6 minutes. How huge was that?
5: That was big. That was big. There's so many big-time plays, so many guys stepping up. Oh, my God. It's an unreal chance, you know. My life is amazing, and being with these guys, living these things with these guys that I love so much, it's amazing. Yes. I want to have this feeling plenty more times in my life.
1: Who anointed Luke Kornet LeBron James with that chase down right. block on the glass.
3: All effort, man.
4: I will say, I know that everybody in the NBA is a better athlete than me, but that was the most unathletic looking chase down block in NBA history. But I love the fact that there was one person that I knew that watched that game and said, how was that not a foul on Luke Kornet? He totally hit him with an arm first. And I'm like, if you watch the play, Hartenstein throws out the forearm first to clear space, and Kornet still managed to get the block. So all credit goes to Luke Kornet sticking with the play rather than having to just let Hartenstein.

0: seven to eight holes of this tournament. Looking good right now to advance to match play tomorrow and have a chance to advance in the NCAA championship. All right, we'll get a break in here. We'll come back. We'll give you your Diamondbacks download. I mean, baseball, you got to love it.
1: What happened, man? It was like 10 straight and then something else.
0: In 3 days, the entire narrative can change in the game of baseball.
2: That Pacific Northwest there, man. 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
4: 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We somehow got into a pity party.
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1: Man, the Diamondbacks had such a great feeling going into Seattle, winners of 10 and of 11, but then baseball became baseball.
2: There's now the 2-2 pitch. Reached for, slapped to right center field, and that's going to do it. The Mariners walk off the Diamondbacks by a final score of 7-6. Game on the line as the 1-0. And Robles swings and grounds it towards short. Perdomo dives to knock it down, but he can't get to it fast enough. And the Mariners have walked off the Diamondbacks by a final score of 3-2. And they sweep Arizona in a three-game weekend set.
3: What a weird game this was.
4: Diamondbacks download. Baseball talk.
1: What a weird weekend it was. No wins for the Snakes up in Seattle coming off that stretch. They had won 5 of 7 from the Rockies in a recent stretch. They'd taken 6 in a row from the Giants. But again, we knew more difficult games were on the horizon. It started in Seattle. Now you got to come home to play the defending World Series champions, the Los Angeles Dodgers. Now, still, the Diamondbacks are 14-7 since May 8th, so that's pretty good. But disappointing weekend. Torey Lovello up on the north side.
5: We came in here. We were playing very good baseball. I thought we did a lot right, but there were some very critical moments today in the other two games that we lost that we just didn't execute at the high level that we've gotten used to. So that's the difference in wins and losses. We lost two games in a walk-off fashion. That's heartbreaking. It's brutal. We did a lot right throughout the course of this game today to put ourselves in a situation to score runs. We just couldn't cash in with a big hit. That's been the theme for a couple of the games here in Seattle. It's a game of inches. You got the defending world champions coming into our building, and we're playing good baseball. So we gotta make a statement, be ready, and these guys will let it loose.
1: All right, so the Dodgers are in town to start a series. You got your best pitcher on the mound tonight, Eduardo Rodriguez, 5-1 with a 2.31 ERA against Emmett Sheehan for the Blues, 3-1, 4.70. Dodgers have won 9 of 11 after they knocked off the Philadelphia Phillies 9-1 on the rubber game of a three-game set on Sunday. An offense that has scored in those 11 games, 66 runs. 66 runs the Dodgers have scored in those 11 games, led by Andy Pyas. He's got 50 RBIs. That's best in baseball. And, of course, Shohei Ohtani, who's raised his average to 280, and that's come over the last 17 games. He kind of been struggling a little bit, pitching the heck out of the ball, but had been struggling a little bit in terms of his offense. But hitting a better, he's gone hitting close to 400 during that stretch of 17 games to raise his batting average to 280. And, of course, Ketel Marte, last year National League Player of the Week, made an early run for that again. He's been really great, 5-11 over the course of the last 2 weeks, batting average, 4 homers, 6 doubles, 17 RBIs. That's over an 11-game stretch. But he did go hitless in the series in Seattle. That might be one of the reasons why things did not go well for the Snakes
6: this weekend. Download.
1: Yep. All right, they come home, and we'll see what happens there. Again, short show for us today. We've got Women's College World Series action coming up for you at the top of the hour. It'll be game one of the second bracket regional final, however you want to phrase that. Texas Tech taking on Alabama. Alabama is sitting in the 2-0 seat, so they would have to lose twice. Texas Tech, unbelievable wins over UCLA over the weekend. I mean, just an incredible job. In fact, let's hear a little bit of the highlights from that the Texas Tech's win over UCLA yesterday.
7: Terry's in the midst of an 8-game hitting streak. She's 0-for-3 tonight with a walk. Here's the 0-1, and that's hit well and deep to left center field. It's up the alley. It's off the wall. Rounding second, headed for third. Now Pannell's going to try to score. They won't throw. The Red Raiders take the lead in the top of the ninth inning on an RBI double from the UCLA transfer, Caitlin Terry. Davis grounds it a short, bobbled, picked up. One run will score. Now they got a runner caught between third and home. The rundown will finally tag her out, and that'll do it. UCLA gets the out, but not before another run scores, as the bouncer to short was bobbled by Garcia. UCLA will have a two-run hole to try to work out of. Those who stayed around tonight have been rewarded. The 3-2 pitch. Cold strike three. Texas Tech moves on in the Women's College World Series. And the historic season for the UCLA Bruins comes to an end.
1: Oh, boo-hoo. UCLA knocked out their men, their men's baseball team, the number one team in the tournament. Only the fifth team to ever lose, and number one seed to lose in a regional. Boo-hoo.
8: And the softball team.
1: Right, yeah, and the softball team
9: gets
1: knocked out, too.
9: No matter how many home runs you hit, as long as you don't have the pitching, that's how you win this
1: time
9: of year.
1: There you go. Texas is in the final, and they are in the final with a familiar name. You remember Kaya Altmaier?
10: Gets a hold of one. Sends it way back, and that is gone. Two-run shot for Texas. Her first of the season gives the Longhorns the lead.
1: Yeah, that's Kaya Altmaier. I mean, played two of her seasons, or three seasons here at the University of Arizona. She was one of the ones that transferred out at the end of last year, along with Dakota Kennedy. Both Dakota Kennedy and Kaya Altmaier ending up in the College World Series. Dakota with Arkansas, Altmaier with Texas, and she had three hits today to help that Longhorns team get back to the final.
9: Picked a good time to hit her first home run of the season, huh?
1: Yeah, absolutely. Absolutely. She did. All right, let's give you your Casino del Sol replay for today.
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1: All right, the U.S. men's national team played the first of two friendlies yesterday. You heard it here on Wildcats Radio 1290. You'll also hear the friendly coming up from Chicago on Saturday right here. Great to hear this guy, Christian Pulisic, back getting it done for the American team.
11: Here's Robinson in the Senegal half on the left-hand side. Down the line he goes for Ricardo Pepi. He plays it inside now for Christian Pulisic to the right-hand side of the penalty area. Across the face of goal and in next to no time. It's Serginio Dest to open the scoring for the United States. In full, fabulous flow. Pepe down the left-hand side for Christian Pulisic, whose first touch drove him in towards the penalty area. He flashed the ball across the face of goal into an unmarked Serginio Dest, who scores his third goal for the United States. And after just 6 minutes in North Carolina, it's the United States 1, Senegal 0. Flash forward on the halfway line by Alex Freeman, into Rayner on the right-hand side, and in towards Christian Pulisic. It's a goal for the United States from one end of the field to the other. Glorious build-up. Christian Pulisic, the United States number 10, with a 10 out of 10 goal. And just short of 20 minutes, the United States leads Senegal by 2-0.
1: It wouldn't be the beautiful game without some full fabulous flow, for sure. Christian Pulisic.
9: Gotta have it, man. Gotta have it.
1: Yeah, sure. They beat Senegal 3-2. A lot of extra guys got in the second half. Senegal got a couple goals, but the American team did get the win. So again, they'll be back in action on Saturday up in Chicago. We'll have that game. I believe it's 11:15 kickoff, at least broadcast time coming up on Saturday. All right, that's going to wrap up our show for today. Again, a short show because we've got the Women's College World Series bracket final, bracket B final coming up for you. Texas Tech and Alabama.
9: So Arizona now 4-under.
1: Oh boy.
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1: Yeah, it's getting crazy there. 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For cricket, for Dragon Ball, for J.W. Madden, I'm David Kelly. That's our time for tonight. Thank you very much for your time. Full show coming up for you tomorrow. We'll be back. We'll talk about a lot of other things that happened over the weekend. So join us. 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
15: A Better Life with Dr. Sanjay Gupta.
16: If you're caring for an aging parent, you may feel quite often that you're alone in what you're doing. But you're not, not by a long shot. According to a new report by the Pew Research Center, 10% of U.S. adults are caring for a parent over age 65. Millions more are caring for a spouse or partner 65 or older. Beyond the sheer numbers, this report, perhaps unsurprisingly, found a major difference in caregiver well-being between men and women. One psychologist we spoke to suggested thinking 5 years in the future and imagining where you are right now. Will you be glad you took something on, or regretful that you didn't? You also need to cut yourself some slack, he said, especially women. Don't try to shoulder all of the burden by yourself. You might need to ask for help before you burn out. You'll be so glad you did. I'm Dr. Sanjay Gupta, helping you live a better life.
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0: finals after beating the Oklahoma City Thunder on the road in Game 7 on Saturday night. An emotional Victor Wembanyama was named Western Conference Finals MVP after scoring 22 points and grabbing 7 rebounds. The Spurs will face the Knicks, who are back in the finals for the first time since 1999. Game 1 is Wednesday night in San Antonio. The Spurs are 4.5-point favorites. I'm Adam Abdallah.
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6: Texas wins 2 today to eliminate Tennessee and advance to the championship series. They await the winner of this Alabama-Texas Tech showdown tonight. Alabama, little house money. Tech's got to beat them twice, but Tech a little extra motivation after seeing what Texas did, maybe setting up a championship series rematch, and maybe some pitchers that are a little bit more rested with the way that Jerry Glasgow has used this staff.
7: Well, I think that's the biggest difference this year from last year. Nyjah Kennedy was the one that carried the team, and this year, Caitlin Terry and her have been a 1-2 punch, and they really build off each other. In fact, he uses them in the game multiple times, back and forth, back and forth, and so I think they're going to be able to be a lot more deep this year.
6: Now, we saw Jerry Glasgow, as the kids might say, deep in his bag last night when it came to moving around Caitlin Terry and Nyjah Kennedy in the lineup. Meanwhile, Patrick Murphy has been able to ride his ace. Jocelyn Brisky has been, in a word, in a zone.
8: She's been fresh. She looks like she could go forever. It's just been so fun to watch, and especially with the no walks. It's very difficult to get people out nowadays. I don't care who it is. But to do it by not walking anybody and only giving up one run in the process is even more amazing. And I think if you played softball in college, you guys realized that's difficult to do.
7: Well, and that's why it's so important to stay in the winner's bracket. He talks about Jocelyn Brisky, first-team All-American, and has been dealing all year in the circle. She's a big reason why Alabama was the number one seed. But the fact that she's rested is absolutely huge. And to me, what stands out is the fact that she goes straight at hitters. She has no walks in 14 innings of work here and 15 Ks. So she's big on strikeouts. She's big on swings and misses. The only thing she's going to have to be careful is she's got to keep the ball in the ballpark. When she lifts it, the ball goes out. She's only given seven hits, but three of them have been home runs.
6: 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Here's to the early risers, the go-getters. 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Wrangler for the ride of life. Yeah, you heard the pitching matchup for Alabama. It will be Jocelyn Brisky at 25-3 on the season, and she'll square off at least to start this with Caitlin Terry. So let's give you the starting lineup for Alabama. They are the home team here tonight. Jenna Young, who is 5-for-5 in the Women's College World Series. That's 1,000. That's good. She'll lead off and play second base. Brooke Wells will bat second and play first. She has a home run here. Alexis Papillo's only hit is a home run. She'll hit third and be the DP. Marley Giles in the cleanup spot as the catcher, with Anna Roman batting fifth and playing right field. Talented Audrey Vandegrift out in left field. She's been Bama's leading hitter in the postseason. Embry Taylor, the freshman, will bat seventh and play third, with Salen Hawkins playing short and batting eighth. And for Alabama, the senior Kristen White will bat ninth. For Jerry Glasgow's Red Raiders, it'll be the Florida transfer Mia Williams leading it off. Boy, what a day she had here yesterday, including a home run, a couple of doubles. Every time something happened for Texas Tech, she was in the middle of it. Maya Davis will bat second and play center field, with Lauren Allred in the three-hole and playing right field. Jackie List, the Carbondale Saluki transfer in the cleanup spot at first, with Taylor Pannell batting fifth and playing third base. There's Caitlin Terry. She's getting the start in the circle, but she'll also hit sixth. Had that RBI double last, or the double that started the rally for Texas Tech in the ninth inning to beat UCLA last night. Jasmine Burns will get the start behind the plate. She'll bat seventh. Haley Toney who had her first two hits of the Women's College World Series last night, hitting eighth and playing short. Nyjah Kennedy will start as the DP and hit ninth, with Logan Holloman in that flex and playing left field, which is oh so important in a Jerry Glasgow lineup. What do you make, Leah Amico, of the decision to go with Caitlin Terry here to start this game over Nyjah Kennedy?
7: Well, I think when you look through the numbers and the percentages, the average is lower for the hitters for Alabama against lefties. And one of the things that I think he's looking at is the fast start they've gotten against both their games when they won. It was the first inning when they scored. And so UCLA, they went up with a run in the first inning, and then against Nebraska, three-run home run right off the start.
6: So Texas Tech takes the field. I think I had mistakenly said Alabama would be the home team. My apologies. Tech is the home team here tonight for game one, which, well, you kind of have it a little different feel. Makes you feel a little better knowing you'll have that last at bat, especially with how this team has been the cardiac kids of the postseason, dating all the way back to that Lubbock regional when they were down to their final out and rallied from seven runs down to beat Ole Miss, stay in the winner's bracket, and eventually roll through the Lubbock Regional. They roll through Supers. And after a little hiccup here, Leah, they find themselves two wins away from a return trip to the championship series. You couldn't ask for more of an opportunity.
7: And Coach Glasgow talked about that run and that comeback, which is really, it made history. No other team has done it from that deficit, and they were able to come back and win and then move on, and obviously they're here now fighting for the right to be in the national championship game. And I think it's just a matter of not that belief changed them. He said they're not the same team they were before that happened.
6: 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Caitlin Terry rocks and fires. Jenna Young takes ball one up and away. Left-handed hitting second baseman. Junior digs back in. Out of Wind Street, Iowa. 1-0 is high from Terry, ball two. She, Jenna Young, second baseman leading off for Alabama, has been absolutely unstoppable in this Women's College World Series. She's hitting .522 in the postseason, and she's 5-for-5 in the WCWS. She takes strike one on the inside corner. How about this, Leah? 5-for-5 with four runs scored, and she's drawn two walks. So every time she's been at the plate, she's reached.
7: She's seeing it so big right now, and really all of her contact has been solid.
6: 2-1 count in this lefty-lefty matchup. It's popped up. Did they finally get her out? Left side, Taylor Panel. Just in foul territory, next to the third base bag, makes the catch, and there's one away. Jenna Young is human.
7: Well, and Caitlin Terry is going to be that type of a pitcher. She's a lefty, and she's going to spin the ball. She has rise ball, drop, curve, off speed. She has it all, but, man, she locates so well. And she got behind, but she'll come right at you.
6: Here's Brooke Wells. First pitch strike for the Houston transfer. By way of Round Rock, Texas. Was a second team All-American, according to Softball America this year. First team All-SEC performer. First baseman takes the ball a little bit up. One ball and a strike. Had a moment here in the Women's College World Series with her three-run homer against UCLA that gave Bama the lead in the bottom of the sixth inning. 1-1 is a little bit up. Two balls and a strike.
7: You start to see early in the game how the strike zone is being established, figuring out what's being called behind the plate. And as hitters, pitchers, everybody's kind of watching that to see.
6: A two-ball, one-strike count to the right-handed hitting Wells, who fouls that one off to the right side. That bounces right off the LED scoreboard that is on the front-facing concrete of the upper deck. Doesn't look like it broke anything. All the lights look functional. Two balls and two strikes. Bama fans already in a frenzy, standing, shaking their pom-poms. And they watch Wells take strike three on a perfect pitch over the outer edge, two away.
7: Well, and Caitlin Terry is going to spin the ball away from a right-handed hitter by using her screwball. That's something they're not used to seeing. They don't see a lot of lefties, but especially that screwball and the way it breaks. Looks like it's going to be outside and ends up catching the corner.
6: Here's Alexis Papillo. First pitch in for a strike. We've talked a lot about the impressive nature of Papillo's gains in the weight room. Patrick Murphy telling us on the first day of the Women's College World Series, how she set a new personal record and a softball mark with her pitch as she swings through the 0-1 pitch for strike two. What he failed to leave out is she completely changed her body, lost 40 pounds heading into the season, but has kept that power-packed punch with 20 home runs, including a home run here this weekend. The 0-2 pitch, though, is fouled back towards us.
7: When she struck out three times against Jordy Fromm and Nebraska.
6: Looking twice, right?
7: Yeah, and just didn't look good. She wasn't seeing it. The times that she got caught looking was the changeup, so we'll see if Caitlin Terry will go to her changeup. Sometimes they feel like other stuff's working, they'll hold that pitch back.
6: She's only had the one hit in the World Series and has K'd four times. She hits this one hard to the right side. Easy play for Mia Williams. Couple steps to her left. Gloves, throws, gets her, inning over. How about that start for Caitlin Terry? Three up and three down. We head to the bottom of the first inning in semifinal, I guess, number three on the day. Texas 1-2 to eliminate Tennessee and move on to the Champ Series. Alabama and Tech scoreless as we head to the bottom of the first inning. From the Westwood One NCAA Radio Network, this is the Women's College World Series.
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6: Pitch by asking your device to open Westwood One Sports. Just say open Westwood One Sports to listen on Alexa. Three up and three down for Caitlin Terry. Top of the first inning, Tech heads to the plate. Will be Mia Williams, Maya Davis, and Lauren Allred against Jocelyn Brisky, who had won 27 games combined in her first two seasons. She was 27-19. Her ERA last year hovered around 2.99. She struggled with walks. She struggled with not finishing appearances, and then she developed a drop ball, Leah Amico, and everything changed for the All-American, who has had a career year, 24-3 record, 1.35 ERA. She's been special in the postseason.
7: Yeah, she didn't even have a drop before. Went to college and said quickly it became her best pitch.
6: Mia Williams digs in against the righty and fouls it back. You won't find much history between these two programs because this is only the third time that Texas Tech and Alabama have played each other in the program's history. No one pitch to Mia is an off-speed that's lifted pretty deep to left field, racing towards the wall, leaping, and watching it fly over the wall in foul territory is Vandergriff.
7: Well, the first two pitches, first one up and high, and ends up being a foul ball, and the second one is an off-speed that floats up in the upper half. And I tell you, if she's going to be putting pitches there, you're going to be in trouble because that ball, especially with Mia Williams, is going to go out of here.
6: The 0-2 pitch, Mia swings and misses. Blew it right by her, 68 miles an hour. Up and out of the zone, she chased the rise, one away.
7: Well, good location by getting ahead 0-2. You look at that ball that went over foul, just a long strike, and then she goes up higher.
6: Here's Maya Davis. I said Mia Williams has been in the middle of everything as that first pitch misses low and away for ball one. I think the same can be said for Maya Williams. 440 average on the season. That's second on the team. Maya Davis, excuse me. 457 in the postseason. She's 7 for 13 in the Women's College World Series, and she fouls this one back towards Larry Costigan, our producer. Unable to make a play because we didn't get the hop. One ball and a strike. 7 hits so far in the Women's College World Series. On the season, that is a Texas Tech record for runs. She scored 91, nearly gets hit by that 1-1 pitch that's up and into him.
7: One of the things, Texas Tech, they're known for their bats. They have a lot of power. They have speed. Getting people on, they had 11 walks in the last two games. So they have a good eye when they're at the plate.
6: 2-1 pitch, fouled at the plate. Let me correct myself. I said runs. Hits. She has 7 hits. So Maya Davis this year, 98 hits for the Red Raiders, which is a single-season record for Texas Tech. By the way, every offensive record for Texas Tech has been broken this year.
7: She's so good, though. She gets on base. She has tons of speed, but really good hands.
6: 2-2 pitch to the center fielder. Oh, my goodness, that is just perfect. Called strike three, right on the lower edge of the inside quarter. Unhittable, two away.
7: When as a hitter, you know that Brisky is not going to walk you. This pitch, she thinks it's a little bit low, but it breaks at the knees. She's one of the best pitchers with the most vertical drop and movement.
6: First pitch to Lauren Allred. Check swing. I didn't mean to. Fouled off well out of play. Scoreless game, bottom of the first inning. The first two innings this season, just every start. Jocelyn Brisky, 80 strikeouts to one walk. The 0-1 is in for strike two. Just pounds the zone. No balls and two strikes. Allred, the left-handed hitting right fielder, swings and an inside-out swing, fouls it off.
7: We know as a team this year, Alabama really just took to the weight room. It was led by Alexis Papillo, but everybody's been focused on that. And one of the things about not only working on the mental game for Jocelyn Brisky, they talked about Patrick Murphy told us she got in the best shape of her life over the summer so she could be better her junior year.
6: The 0-2, called strike three. Three up, three down, Jocelyn Brisky. Have a postseason. Three more strikeouts on the season now. That's 216. She has struck out 41 in the NCAA tournament and now 18 in the Women's College World Series in just 15 innings. We head to the second, scoreless in Oklahoma City. 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
6: 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Scoreless as we head to the second inning. How about Jocelyn Brisky? Three up and three down, two of those caught looking. That's something special.
7: What a start. I mean, really, for her. And I think if she can be efficient, that's the key, right? We know last two games she's had really good starts, got hit up a little bit. A couple home runs she gave up against UCLA in the third inning. But otherwise, I really just like how she's just continuing. I'm sure she's gaining more experience as she goes and having more wisdom to face these hitters.
6: It will be for Alabama. They're 4, 5, and 6 hitters. Giles, Roman, and Vandegrift. Boy, Marley Giles had herself a game against UCLA, or against Nebraska, didn't she? She had 4 runs batted in, including a first-inning 3-run homer that set the tone. There's strike one.
7: Well, she's been consistent this year, and actually, this is the first game she's flipped to this 4 spot. She's been hitting 5, but they chose to put the freshman, Anna Roman, who's been struggling a little bit, behind her.
6: 0-1, fouled off. Neither team has a hit or a base runner yet. And of the 6 batters that have come to the plate, 4 of them have struck out. And 3 of those 4 have been caught looking. No balls and 2 strikes to the right-handed hitting Alabama catcher. Giles takes it low and away.
7: Well, and she's been really consistent for them. Somebody that really didn't become an everyday starter until this season. She really split a lot. And with that, her batting average jumped 100 points, hitting .381 coming into the game tonight.
6: It's big time. It's about that weight room improvement as the 1-2 misses up 2-2. Though, as Marley told us, she won't be bragging too much about PRs or anything of that nature. Hers postseason was a lot about getting healthy, body maintenance, and being ready to go throughout the season when needed. The 2-2 pitch, Giles bounces it to third. Off the glove of the diving third baseman, Pannell, and into left field. Taylor Pannell was drawn in, dove to her left. It shot off her glove and didn't even give Tony a chance at short to try to make a play to save it.
7: Well, and defense was already back, and really, Pannell was almost in the 5-6 hole, so she dives, but just a hard hit ball opposite way and allows Giles enough time as that ball ricocheted off.
6: First runner of the game, guess we can call that an infield single, as Anna Roman takes ball one up high. I know that most of the talk, and it should, centers around what we've seen from Jocelyn Brisky in the circle, but how about Marley Giles now? 3 for 5 in this Women's College World Series. The 1-0 pitch is hit hard to center field. It's down for a base hit. Giles round second. She'll head to third. The throw is not in time. Wisely taken second on the throw is Anna Roman. Second and third. Nobody out for Audrey Vandegrift.
7: And Anna Roman, 4 strikeouts in the last 2 games, and here she comes up after her teammate gets a hit, and she's taken out of that 4 spot, gets a pitch up at her shoulders, and absolutely comes through. 2 hits back-to-back, that's how you start out after the first inning, not able to do anything.
6: Well, it looks like the mad scientist is going to start his movement early. Jerry Glasgow has the lineup card out. We have to assume this will be Nyjah Kennedy taking over in the circle, and indeed it will. In fact, the mad scientist, Jerry Glasgow, had already started his maneuvering because, yes, Nyjah Kennedy in the DP spot. Here's what the talented Texas Tech head coach had to say about his lineup shifting and how he works his magic.
0: Just looking at the matchup, which one I think is the best matchup, and just playing hunches, and then just change your momentum. You know, it's kind of scary to go out there and tell KT you're taking her out. I'm going to tell you. It makes you take a deep breath. And, in fact, you watch it. Tara won't go out there. I have to go out there. She's a competitor, a fierce competitor. So the message that it has to be about the team. No one person has to carry this. We got way too much talent for one person to feel like they have to carry us every second.
6: When he says Tara, he's referring to his daughter, Tara Glasgow Archibald, the former Eastern Illinois coach who is now the Texas Tech pitching coach. And in fairness, neither one of them went out to the circle. They went and called timeout, and Caitlin Terry kind of understood the situation. And now you've got Nyasha Kennedy, who struggled a little bit last night, but in the biggest moment, she was what Nyasha Kennedy has been in this World Series historically with a big strikeout to end it.
7: Yeah, she's very clutch. And, you know, when with everything on the line, it seems like that's when she's able to dig deeper and take things to another level. She's a complete competitor. So even the ups and downs a little bit for Nyasha Kennedy, just considering with her, she had a great year. But in her standards, she just thought, okay, I got hit a little bit more. She hadn't been as much control in the circle. But when it matters most, that's where you're going to see the best Nyasha come out.
6: And here is one of those moments where Tech needs her to be elite. She comes into the game with runners at second and third and nobody out. She'll face Audrey Vandegrift. I'd keep an eye on the short game here, too. I think that could be in play with Vandegrift, who has been hitting the ball well here in the postseason. The numbers on Kennedy are jaw-dropping. She's 27-6 on the season with a 1.91 earned run average. The Stanford transfer has struck out 239 while walking just 49. But in the NCAA tournament, she's allowed 21 runs and has an ERA of 5.58. The right-handed throwing against the left-handed hitting Vandegrift. Kennedy rocks and fires first pitch strike.
7: Well, Vandegrift is a lefty with a lot of speed, and she'll swing away, but she was at the top of the lineup, struggled a little bit through midseason, and then they've moved her now down in a lower spot.
6: Here comes the 0-1. That's a little bit out.
7: And I think this is wise for them right now. They're just going after that lower outside corner. If you can feed your third baseman and get a little ground out, not allow her to use her speed.
6: They're in everywhere. Texas Tech is on the infield. Swing and a miss. Strike two. Pure gas. 71 miles an hour for Nyasha Kennedy.
7: Well, and she's dangerous because as soon as she starts getting ahead, she'll climb that ladder. One of the best rise balls in the game.
6: Vandegrift waits. The 1-2 from Kennedy misses low and away. Alabama has gotten the leadoff hitter on base six times in the first two games of the Women's College World Series. So half the time, six times in 12 innings. There's a ball that's skied high to center field. Should be deep enough to score the run. Davis camps under it. She'll throw to third to try to cut down the runner tagging from second and heading to third, but Roman slides in safely. Giles scores on the sack fly. The number one seed, Alabama, strikes first. It's 1-0 on the sack fly RBI from Audrey Vandegrift.
7: Well, very good situational hitting. Nobody out. Runners on second and third. You've got to get it deep. She does that. Maya Davis heads up defense. Going to third base, her only shot. I think if that ball had been on line, but it pulled panel a little bit to her left, so they weren't able to make a play at third.
6: First pitch to Ambry Taylor is a big swing and a miss. Here's a note to keep in mind. Alabama is 43-3 this season when they score first. Ambry Taylor shows bunt, pulls back, swings, and skies this one foul out of play down the left side. Ambry Taylor, one of those young players that Patrick Murphy alluded to this week when we sat down with him, that just went out and won a job. She has started 37 games, now make it 38 this season. Has struggled a bit in the postseason as the 0-2 pitch misses up and away. Just 2-for-17 with a run scored. She's obviously, then, if you're just 2-for-17 in the postseason, you can do the math. It's been a bit of a struggle here in Oklahoma City as well for Amber. Swings and fouls that one off. She's just 1-for-6 in the Women's College World Series and has struck out three times.
7: Well, yeah, she's been struggling a little bit with the changeup as well as the away pitch. And so you know that when you've shown that might be a weakness, these opposing teams now might tend to go for that.
6: There's a called strike three on a 1-2 pitch that had just a little taken off, and it froze Taylor. Second strikeout by Tech pitchers. First for Nyasha Kennedy, and there's two away.
7: Well, it's a little bit of an off-speed curve, and so just a little bit taken off causes you to hold, and that is just perfect location on the inner half for strike three.
6: Here's Salen Hawkins. First pitch up high, ball one. The interesting thing is, despite all the success that Alabama has had in this World Series, they haven't had a ton of production from the bottom half of their lineup. Hawkins, the junior shortstop, that open stance, takes ball two outside. Hawkins just 3-for-14 in the NCAA tournament. 0-for-3 in the Women's College World Series, and just 3 for her last 32. Those aren't the most impressive stats, as the 2-0 pitch is in for a strike. Kennedy looked like she took a little off it there.
7: Well, and she's making a little bit of an adjustment. I mean, she's getting down really low into her legs. Very unique style right now that she's doing, and I feel like that's just been a little bit more reinforced than we saw earlier this tournament.
6: So you're going to foul down the right side, slicing well out of play.
7: Sometimes those are the in-game adjustments that you start to make when you've been struggling to figure out, okay, maybe how can I stay in my legs a little bit longer? And that crouch for her is what she's looking toward.
6: Nearly has that front foot out of the batter's box. It's on the chalk. The 2-2. Now back again. Good cut. 1-0 Alabama. They strike first as they manufacture a run. Giles, the leadoff single. Anna Roman singles to center field, and then Audrey Vandegrift does a good job of knowing the situation. Runners at second and third. Gets a fly ball to center field and gets the first run of the game home, and wisely, Anna Roman took off for third, and she stands there with two outs and a 2-2 count for Salen Hawkins. Kennedy stares in, rocks, fires, got her! Big fist pump as Kennedy rips the mask off. And Texas Tech avoids any further damage. But Alabama strikes first. They've won 43 of their last 46 games when scoring first. And we head to the bottom of the second inning with the Crimson Tide up 1-0. From the Westwood One NCAA Radio Network, this is the Women's College World Series.
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6: WS 1-0 Alabama as Tech heads to the plate. 4, 5, and 6 hitters due up, and lists panel and Terry. Credit Alabama. Got a couple of hitters on, took advantage of some aggressive base running, and they're up one zip because they do what Alabama's done all season long, which is strike first and strike early.
7: Well, yeah, and I love this stat for them. In the last two games, they're 5-for-15 with runners in scoring position. They have left 10 on base, so they're getting runners on, but they are converting those base runners and bringing them around. And so that's what it's about. It's about timely hitting. You don't have to have the highest averages if you're timely with your hitting. Texas Tech, on the other hand, it's totally different. 3-for-22 with runners in scoring position. 20 runners left on base. I mean, that's twice as many.
6: And you take out that Mississippi State game when they were 4-for-7 with runners in scoring position. They're hitting just 166 with runners in scoring position. As Jackie List digs in, the first pitch from Jocelyn Brisky is a rarity. First pitch ball. List is hitting 430 on the season, but numbers have dipped a bit here in the Women's College World Series as she takes strike one. One thing she's done is find a way to still get on base. List in her three World Series games is just 2-for-8, but she has walked four times, driven in four runs or four walks. She's the most of anybody on the Tech roster, and almost on cue, she takes ball two. Her 21 home runs this season is the second most hit in Texas Tech history. The only player who's hit more is Brooke Wells, her teammate. There's a bouncer to the right side, backing up on it, waiting on the hop is Young. Plenty of time as she gloves, throws, and gets her one away. Four up, four down.
7: Well, defensively, that's just exactly what you want to do behind Jocelyn Brisky, a pitcher who will get a lot of strikeouts, but then also will rely on that defense. And sometimes it's those mishits, actually.
6: There's Taylor Pannell. She was part of the 2025 Women's College World Series team, and she rips one into left field, a laser on the first pitch from Brisky. Out in left, Vandegrift played it off a smoke and hop as it shot off the grass, and Tech has its first hit, and it was as hard of a hit ball as we've seen all weekend off Jocelyn Brisky.
7: And you have to jump off the pitch that you are given. It was waist high on the inner half of the plate. And honestly, Brisky's a little lucky there was no lift there. She got all the way through that ball and stayed through it.
6: Caitlin Terry started out in the circle. Now the DP takes ball one. Panel now with her fourth hit in the Women's College World Series. She's also a threat on the base paths. 16 of 18 on stolen base opportunities. She's not going here. Inside out swing. Terry rips it through the 5-6 hole in the left field. Just like the start in the bottom or top of the second inning for Alabama. In the bottom half, Texas Tech gets a couple runners on. This time, though, with one out.

0: games, and she has reached base in 62 of her 67 games played. One count now to Jasmine Burns. Deep in the box, open stance, takes the ball up. Looks like Burns is a little deeper in the box than she might have been yesterday. As you mentioned, though, and as we've learned, Leah, you might have different adjustments based on when you want to try to catch the drop or when you want to try to catch the rise, and doesn't have to always be one place in the batter's box. There's a skied fly ball to left field. Easy play for Vandegrift. A couple steps towards the left field line, makes the catch, and there's two away.
1: Well, and that pop-up, defensively, that's what you love, right? Brisky has that rise ball. You want to just feed your defense, and it doesn't allow the runners to move. When you hit it on the ground, when you hit it to the right side, and coming up in that situation with a runner on second, at least you can advance even if you're out. So not situational hitting, and now there's two outs.
0: Haley Toney had her first hit of the Women's College World Series last night as she takes strike one. In fact, after the game, they had given her credit for a second hit. See if it stayed. It did. She went 2-for-5 so far. Has gone 2-for-5 now so far in the Women's College World Series. Season average up to 306. Here's the 0-1. Right on that outer edge. I mean, that's a really nice job by Marley Giles in framing that behind home plate. Pulled it right over the outside edge.
1: You mentioned Toney breaking into this lineup. She was the flex player and wasn't even batting until the last game.
0: Here's the 0-2. Ripped to first. Oh, it gets under the glove of Wells. Down the right field line into the corner. One run scores. They'll hold up Terry at third. We're tied at one on a ball that was smoked off the bat of Haley Toney. From the flex to three hits now in the last two games for Haley Toney. And she's tied this game at one.
1: Well, and she turns on a pitch up and in. It's at her chest high. She leaves her hands up, and what a good job not to let that elevate. First baseman Brooke Wells, that ball just gets by her. She didn't even have to move, but not able to get the backhand. I mean, she smoked that ball down the line. That is clutch hitting. That's what you need to do when you just gave up a run last inning.
0: Now, our producer Larry Costigan brings up a great point, because you had Caitlin Terry on the run as soon as that ball was hit. She may have provided a little bit of cover that made that tougher for Kendall Wells to spot, because, again, it's a hard hit ball, but that's a play in this sport that you see that Brooke Wells, we got a lot of Wells in the postseason, that a lot of first basemen will make. That's the first hit allowed with a runner in scoring position in this NCAA tournament by Jocelyn Brisky. Alabama opponents were previously 0-for-15 with runners in scoring position.
1: This is the hardest I've seen Brisky get hit in this game. And she faced a potent UCLA lineup in game one.
0: Here we go. Nyjah Kennedy, first pitch swinging. Pardon me. No, it's Kennedy. It's the flex. It's Desiree Spearman. And she swings to the first pitch for strike one. Here it is. They move the flex up into the DP spot, which is a move you can make. And this is the only place the flex can actually be in the lineup for the DP wherever she's hitting. The 0-1 pitch, swinging to miss, strike two. Spearman does not have a lot of at-bats this season. In fact, she was used as a pinch hitter last night, and it threw us all off a little bit. As she digs back in, at least a lot of the bats in the postseason, I should say. The 0-2 misses a little bit out. 3.28 average on the season for Spearman, but in the NCAA tournament, just 1-for-6. This is the ninth game she's played in, but this is her first start. Brisky asks for time with runners at second and third and two outs of now what is a tie game. One ball and two strikes. Top of the lineup, waits on deck. Here's the pitch. Sky to center field and pretty deep, but not deep enough. Just short of the warning track. Center fielder White calls off everybody, makes the catch and ends the inning, but Texas Tech strikes back. A clutch, two out RBI single from Haley Toney. And as we head to the third inning, it's a whole new game. We're tied up at one. 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
4: 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The men's tournament, college baseball, we've had all kinds of upsets. And the men's college World Series is coming up. 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All right, we've got a unique start here. Tie game, one apiece as we headed to third. And I mean, it's normal to score runs, Leah Amico, but with the way Jocelyn Brisky has been pitching this postseason, it is a little bit shocking to look up and see this game tied at one right now.
5: Well, I think it's those innings right after you score a run and how you respond, right? And because obviously Texas Tech, they responded there, right, to get that run back, got a couple runners in scoring position and weren't able to bring across any more. And so it's this punch and punch back situation. But I think for her, it's next inning that's going to be crucial, because we saw another game. She would have one inning like that, but then no other innings. And so right. It's going to be important to see if she can find different ways to get these hitters and keep them at
4: bay. Let's see how Alabama punches back too, Leah. Kristen White, kind of like a leadoff hitter with her speed, leads things off from the nine hole and takes ball one as that skips off the glove of Burns and gets to the backstop. I feel like we're constantly checking the defense because, well, you have constant changes taking place. But for now, it's the same nine that started defensively minus Kennedy in the circle. The 1-0 to White is slap foul.
5: On the way Coach Jerry Glasgow has been able to move these players, everybody's ready for anything at any time. He said they've just bought in. It takes a while, but now they've bought in, and we've seen that here.
4: I'm in. I want to sit down and watch him work his lineup magic. White slaps one over the head of the drawn-in shortstop, Tony. It falls in front of the charging Holloman in left field, and it's a leadoff single. I mean, that was just a lazy, soft slap, and White muscled it over the drawn-in Tony at shortstop, and Holloman couldn't get there. I mean, that's just perfectly placed.
5: Well, it was. It was what you want to do with a slap. You take the pitch instead of trying to use your ground. That one, you just lift over the shortstop.
4: Jenna Young, first pitch strike from Nyjah Kennedy. Keep an eye on Kristen White at first. She is 10 of 11 on stolen bases this season.
5: And I don't think she's going to take off unless they try to swing through it or maybe even do a hit try run. To go to the bunt.
4: 0-1, no bunt here as Young swings and fouls it straight back. Jenny Young had been 5-for-5 and had reached base in all 7 plate appearances in her previous 2 Women's College World Series games here in 2026. But proved to be human. She popped out to third in her first plate appearance here tonight. 1-1 game in the third. That's fouled back towards us.
5: Well, and I think, you know your players. And I feel like because Jenna Young has just been so on the ball, besides that pop out that she had last inning, but again, your idea is the leadoff just got on, and my job still is to move her, right? But Nyjah obviously wants the strikeout, or she wants to make it an easy pop-up or feed her defense.
4: Here comes the 0-2 pitch from Kennedy. That's a pretty good spot. Missed just out off the edge. Maybe a little low. ball and two strikes.
5: Well, Nyjah Kennedy just did a lean forward like she couldn't believe that wasn't called. She really wanted that one.
4: See what she does with a 1-2 pitch and a runner at first. That swung on and popped foul down the left field line. Racing is Tony, the shortstop, but she'll run out of room. That hits about three or four rows up. Well, we had the warm day that we've come to expect from Oklahoma City now in June 1st today. But thankfully for tonight, a little cloud cover has kept the sun at bay. It's still smoking hot. The 1-2 pitch is fouled off again.
5: Yeah, it was so hot when Tennessee and Texas, and of course, Texas pushed that second game, and they came up with the win, so they advanced to the finals, but a lot of empty spaces in the bleachers and the seats, can understand that.
4: It's still 94 degrees, and we're pushing close to 7 p.m. local time. There's a foul ball that was just powered off the fists. Young towards the Alabama dugout. Patrick Murphy holds both hands high in the air over in the third base coach's box. 1-2 count, making sure that Kristen White over at first knew the call. Here comes the 1-2. Swing and a miss. Third strikeout for Kennedy. Fourth by Texas Tech pitchers, and Brooke Wells, who was caught looking in the first, will step to the plate.
5: Well, she just makes it so hard because Jenna Young was battling really well, hitting that rise ball foul, but then she comes back with that drop on the outside corner.
4: First pitch to the right-handed hitting Brooke Wells is in for a strike. Brooke Wells. Patrick Murphy was raving about her, what she has been for this team in 2026. Houston transfers. Did she go? They're going to say no on a check swing on a pitch up and away.
5: I think that might have been a gift. Good hold, but it looked like she went for it. Oh, yeah, she
4: she definitely went.
5: We saw the replay. She went.
4: There's one Susan Eads. You get one miss tonight over at first base. The 1-1. Wow. That was an absolute BB. 71 miles an hour over the outside corner for strike two. What do you do with that pitch?
5: Yeah, I think that's the one that you've got to let it get super deep and try to just take it down the right field line.
4: The 1-2. A little bit up, two balls and two strikes. The Alabama fans have taken to wearing hard hats, white hard hats, workmanlike nature of this Bama team. Front row cheering on their Tide, and they'll watch Wells head back to the dugout, swing and a miss on a pitch that just absolutely scooted out of the strike zone. Second straight strikeout, fourth by Kennedy.
5: Well, it's a curve that's not only going away from a right-handed hitter, but also up, almost like a rise as well. And there's just no way. I mean, there's nothing she does with that if she even contacts it.
4: A carise, maybe, if we come up with names for pitches. Here's Alexis Papillo. First pitch swinging and missing, strike one. How about Tech pitchers in this World Series? 29 strikeouts now to just three bases on balls. Papillo's 0 for 1. Grounded out to second back in the first inning. Their only hit in this World Series was a home run. 1-1 game. We're in the third. There's a ball that misses a little bit out.
5: Well, and although this is a completely different team with all the transfers that Texas Tech has, and last year the team that they did have made it to the finals, one of the things Coach Jerry Glasgow told us was the experience that they have has been huge. It's more important than the ability, and they have a lot of ability.
4: 1-1, grounded to the right side. Mia Williams, easy as she shovels it to the first baseman list for out number three. And Alabama will strand its second base runner of the game. No runs on a hit and two more strikeouts by Nyjah Kennedy. She's got four as we head to the bottom of the third inning, tied up at one. From the Westwood One NCAA Radio Network, this is the Women's College World Series.
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4: 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Top of the lineup for Texas Tech, Mia Williams will lead it off. We watched last night as both UCLA baseball and UCLA softball season came to an end. First pitch swinging, Williams chops one to third, charged by Taylor, throws across her body, and there's one quick out. So we saw UCLA baseball, the number one overall seed, get eliminated. We saw UCLA softball get eliminated last night. But the vibes are good for Alabama softball if it's in comparison to their baseball team, because Alabama baseball is headed to the Super Regional to take on St. John's. Maya Davis, first pitch, low for ball one. And how about this? The top two overall seeds are out. UCLA, as we mentioned, knocked out yesterday. And the Oklahoma Sooners eliminated Georgia Tech, the two seed, just moments ago. Here's the 1-0. Davis swings through it. Strike two, a strikeout victim in the first.
5: Well, and even that first inning, to be able to strike out Mia Williams and Maya Davis, I mean, two of the hottest hitters here for Texas Tech and just best hitters in the country.
4: Three strikeouts for Brisky overall as the 1-1 pitch is high to him. Taylor panels leadoff single in the second, started a rally that gave Tech its, well, gave anyone its first runs off Jocelyn Brisky in this Women's College World Series. The 2-1 is swung on and fouled off to the left side.
5: And that's why it's just so difficult to face a lineup like Texas Tech. I mean, if you compared both of the lineups, Texas Tech is where you're going to look to say, okay, their numbers show that on paper, offensively, they have the better team.
4: Here comes the 2-2 from the righty Brisky. Boy, just missed inside. I mean, just missed inside. Full count. Three balls and two strikes. The pitch bounced softly towards the circle. Racing to her left is Brisky. Shovels late, close. Got
5: it. Man, Maya Davis has so much speed. That ball went off the end of her bat. It was moving, and Brisky goes hard to her left and underhands the ball to first baseman, and they do it just in time for the out.
4: Watching the replay, bang, bang, they got her. Lauren Allred trying to avoid a three-up and three-down inning. First pitch swinging, and she fouls it back towards the Tech dugout. Look out, strike one. 1-1 game, bottom the third. By the way, Brisky did a good job. That's kind of no man's land in that area towards the first base side of the circle. You can get lost there, and she did a good job of still fielding that. Aldridge crashes this one deep to left field, and it's out of here. Lauren Allred with a bomb to the opposite field over the left field wall, and Tech has taken a 2-1 lead. As Lauren Allred hits home run number 11 on the season, her 50th run batted in, and Tech has to win two. But they're off to a good start, leading 2-1 here in the bottom of the third.
5: Well, the fact that it was opposite field, she's a lefty hitter and struck out her last at bat. She comes up and she just drives it. She's somebody that as I watch them, she's really a clutch athlete. Someone that gets way overlooked with the other names around her, but I like her in that three spot for them.
4: Here's Jackie Liz. 2-1, Texas Tech. First pitch to the right-handed hitting Liz. It's hit hard, back up the middle into center field, past the diving Young at second. And Texas Tech has the bats going. That's hit number 5, and Liz is aboard with 2 outs. And they score their second run of the game, by the way, with 2 outs. They had only scored 1 run with 2 out the entire NCAA tournament, the entire Women's College World Series, I should say. As we're going to get time on the field here, and Lance McMahon's going to go out and chat with his talented All-American. What do you think the message here is, Leah?
5: Well, I think it's got to be, we have to make sure that we are locating every pitch we need to break. I think it's also, hey, keep your head in this. We're okay. We need to just come back and get the last out and get our team back in there. So don't overthink it too much. Trust your stuff. You're ready. You know, think to what your strengths are. You really cannot start to second guess yourself as soon as you get in a situation like where you've fallen behind.
4: They're delivering the ball to Lauren Allred's mom. That's a tradition here in Oklahoma City at the Women's College World Series. One of the security guards will go get the home run ball and hand deliver it to the family of the player who just hit the home run, and quite the celebration for Lauren Allred. There's Taylor Pannell with a runner first and 2 outs. First pitch up high, ball 1. Pannell singled and scored the first run of the game for Texas Tech in the bottom of the second inning. Lauren Allred's home run, I happened to look down as soon as it left the bat. The entire Tech dugout knew it. The 1-0 is a big swing and a miss. 1-1.
5: Well, and when the hitters are patient and when they lay off the stuff that's out of the zone, that ball way out of the zone, and she got Pannell to chase, then it makes it harder, and she has to start coming through the zone in order to try to beat them.
4: The 1-1 swings and bounces it foul down the third baseline.
5: Well, and it's not only the preparation they do. Coach Jerry Glasgow has just these machines that make the ball break more than any pitcher can make them break, and so they prepare that way. It's also the fact that they played Taylor Tinsley in UCLA last night and the way she moved her pitches.
4: 1-2 is an off-speed that misses out. 2 balls and 2 strikes. It's a great point.
5: And when you're a hitter who's seen movement like that and the way she was able to keep them off balance, they did put up 8 runs and were able to find a way to pull out that win. It just gives you more confidence for today.
4: The 2-2 pitch, check swing. I think she went. They appeal at first. She did. Called strike 3. Brisky gets her 4th strikeout of the game, but the damage is done. A 2-out home run by Lauren Allred. And as we head to the 4th, Texas Tech has the lead. It's 2-1 Red Raiders. 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